0: back. LifeLock.com. Terms do apply.
1: Ukraine and nine other countries have announced they're forming a coalition to protect Europe from ballistic missiles. President Volodymyr Zelensky says our goal is to build a shared ballistic missile defense capability for Europe. The statement gave no time frame for setting up the defense system, and it said the plan remained open to other countries. This comes after President Trump said last week Ukraine can produce its own Patriot air defense systems. Two Iranian groups and another backed by Russia are being banned in the United Kingdom as threats to national security.
2: The ban's expected to be approved by British Parliament this week, apply to the GRU Volunteer Corps, controlled by Russian intelligence, Iran's Paramilitary Revolutionary Guard, and the IMCR, Islamic Movement of the Companions of the Right. It's claimed responsibility for seven attacks in the UK and others in Belgium and the Netherlands, including fires at synagogues, Jewish charity ambulances, and a Persian language media organization critical of Iran's government. No one's reported hurt in any of those fires. The bans make it easier to prosecute, with a potential life sentence for anyone committing violence on their behalf. Chris Foster, Fox News.
1: The operator of the Keystone Pipeline has agreed to pay a nearly $27 million penalty over a 2022 oil spill in Kansas. Canada-based South Bow would also spend about $40 million to prevent future accidents. The leak dumped nearly 13,000 barrels of heavy crude oil into a creek in Washington County, about 150 miles northwest of Kansas City. Sam Neill has died.
3: Neill brought the character Dr. Alan Grant to life in the Jurassic Park franchise and also starred in the series Peaky Blinders, The Portable Door, The Piano, and The Hunt for Red October. His family says in a statement, "The loss was sudden and unexpected, but blessed by the fact that Sam remained cancer-free." The New Zealand actor announced in April he beat cancer after undergoing treatment for stage 3 lymphoma.
1: Fox's Monica DeLuca. I'm Lisa Lucera. This is Fox News.
4: 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Now your local forecast from the Hanson Paving Weather Center.
5: An extreme heat warning remains in effect. Lows dip down to about 70 tonight under clear skies, southwesterly winds 5 to 10 miles per hour. Clear skies tomorrow, daytime highs approaching 95. Lows dip down to about 69 tomorrow night, clear skies. I'm staff meteorologist Paul Frombly on KNSI. Right now, 88.
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0: He goes, I'm not going to talk. I don't believe in counseling. And I'm not going to give you any more money for drugs. Then I'm not going to talk to you, and I'm going to shut you out. It's like, well, that's all language of an addict.
1: Yeah.

0: 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But here's the good news. 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
1: 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Now your local forecast from the Hanson Paving Weather Center.
2: An extreme heat warning remains in effect. Lows dip down to about 70 tonight under clear skies, southwesterly winds 5 to 10 miles per hour. Clear skies tomorrow, daytime highs approaching 95. Lows dip down to about 69 tomorrow night, clear skies. I'm Staff Meteorologist Paul Frombly on KNSI. Right now, 88.
3: Fox News, I'm John Saucier. The United States launching a fresh wave of military strikes against Iranian targets, escalating a conflict that again has closed off some key maritime corridors. President Trump declaring the United States will now act as the guardian of the Hormuz Strait, effectively ending immediate hopes for a peaceful resolution.
4: And then they broke up that deal immediately because they found out there was something in the deal they didn't like. And they're wired differently, and we're not going to put up with it. We are just going forward. We're attacking them tonight.
3: Global oil prices surging more than 9%. Today's markets reacted to renewed hostilities. After the sudden passing of 71-year-old South Carolina Senator Lindsey Graham, his colleague Senator Tommy Tuberville appeared on Fox Business to reflect on the late senator's legacy.
5: It's a sad day here in the Senate. It's been a sad day the last 2 days. You never know what's going to happen. Life is short.
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3: 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Now your local forecast from the Hanson Paving Weather Center.
4: An extreme heat warning remains in effect. Lows around 70 tonight under clear skies. Southwest winds 5 to 10 miles per hour. Bright sunshine expected tomorrow. Highs level off around 95. Lows level off around 69 tomorrow night. Clear skies. I'm meteorologist Paul Trombley on KNSI. Right now, it's 86 degrees.
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1: 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Now your local forecast from the Hanson Paving Weather Center.
2: An extreme heat warning remains in effect. Lows around 70 tonight under clear skies, southwest winds 5 to 10 miles per hour. Bright sunshine expected tomorrow, highs level off around 95. Lows level off around 69 tomorrow night, clear skies. I'm meteorologist Paul Trombley on KNSI. Right now, it's 86 degrees.
3: Fox News, I'm Tom Graham. The Pentagon launching fresh strikes against Iran.
4: We're doing another very major attack tonight. They want to make a deal. They came back. We made a deal 2 days ago, and they want to make a deal. They've been negotiating for 47 years, but nobody's ever hit them militarily.
3: President Trump adding the U.S. is reinstating the blockade of Iranian ports in the Strait of Hormuz. He also says the U.S. will charge cargo ships a 20% fee for protecting wealthy allies. The number of American service members who have died in the Iranian conflict is rising.
5: The U.S. military says the death of a Navy pilot in a helicopter crash earlier this month brings the number of dead in the Iran war to 14 service members. The Navy initially described the July 1st chopper crash in the Arabian Sea as an emergency landing. The remaining three sailors on that helicopter were rescued.
3: Fox's Lisa Lacera. 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
6: When you need to know, your weather is on KNSI. Now your local forecast from the Hanson Paving Weather Center.
7: An extreme heat warning remains in effect. Lows around 70 tonight under clear skies, southwest winds 5 to 10 miles per hour. Bright sunshine expected tomorrow. Highs level off around 95. Lows level off around 69 tomorrow night. Clear skies. I'm meteorologist Paul Trombley on KNSI. Right now, it's 86 degrees.
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1: When you need to know, your weather is on KNSI. Now your local forecast from the Hanson Paving Weather Center.
2: An extreme heat warning remains in effect. Lows around 70 tonight under clear skies, southwest winds 5 to 10 miles per hour. Bright sunshine expected tomorrow, highs level off around 95. Lows level off around 69 tomorrow night, clear skies. I'm meteorologist Paul Trombley on KNSI. Right now, it's 82 degrees.
3: Fox News, I'm Ted Lindner. The Pentagon launching fresh strikes against Iran today as President Trump also announced the U.S. is reinstating its blockade of Iranian ports in the Strait of Hormuz.
4: We're taking out all of their capability for anything having to do with the Strait, with the Hormuz Strait. And I think in the end, we will end up discontrolling the whole thing.
3: Iran's foreign minister says his country has always been the guardian of the Strait. The driver killed by ICE officers in a Maine shooting Monday was apparently not the target of the warrant the officers were executing. Independent Senator Angus King is demanding answers.
5: Apparently there are no cameras involved. Body cameras were not on the agents.
3: King says he spoke with Homeland Security Secretary Mark Wayne Mullen, who claimed that the driver tried to ram ICE agents who were pursuing him. America's listening to Fox News.
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12: All right. Chris Tomlinson, columnist for the Houston Chronicle and San Antonio Express News, joins us once again, our go-to anytime something happens in Houston. Back on June 7th, last week, ICE officers fatally shot a Mexican national during a traffic stop. That is what we know. Everything else is open to interpretation, apparently. Chris Tomlinson, columnist with the Houston Chronicle, thanks for joining us once again on America at Night.
13: Thanks for having me on.
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6: On day night.
7: We're doing another very major attack tonight. They want to make a deal. They came back. We made a deal 2 days ago, and they want to make a deal. They've been negotiating for 47 years, but nobody's ever hit them militarily.
6: President Trump says the U.S. is reinstating its blockade of Iranian ports in the Strait of Hormuz and will charge cargo ships a 20% fee for protecting wealthy allies. Number of

0: truck driver, firefighter, or snowplow operator, and they'll tell you the same thing. They've had a close call. A vehicle speeding by just a little too close, a distracted driver who wasn't paying attention, a situation that could have ended very differently. When you see flashing lights on the shoulder, remember that people are working just a few feet from the traffic, moving at highway speeds. 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
3: When you need to know, your weather is on KNSI. Now your local forecast from the Hanson Paving Weather Center.
4: An extreme heat warning remains in effect. Lows around 70 overnight under clear skies. Southwesterly winds 5 to 10 miles per hour. Daytime highs approaching 95. Tuesday, bright sunshine. Clear skies Tuesday night. Lows dip down to about 69. I'm Staff Meteorologist Paul Fromley on KNSI. Currently 75.
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0: When you need someone to listen, a lawyer you know and trust.
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4: Another round. I'm Sue Guzman, Fox News. The United States conducting a third straight night of attacks against Iran.
5: The third consecutive night of U.S. strikes against Iran to stop them from attacking ships going through the Strait of Hormuz. U.S. forces successfully striking a submarine and ship maintenance facility in Iran, marking the first time American forces have employed sea drones in combat operations.
6: We're knocking out all of their offensive capability. And we're controlling the straits. We're putting the blockade back.
5: Trump also said the U.S. will be known as the guardian of the Hormuz Strait and that the U.S. will be reimbursed 20% on all cargo shipped to cover the necessary costs of providing safety and security to this very volatile section of the world.
4: And the attacks have concluded, but President Trump has issued a warning saying the U.S. is prepared to hit Iran very hard, naming Pickaxe Mountain as a possible target. The number of American service members who have died in the Iran conflict is rising.
7: The U.S. military says the death of a Navy pilot in a helicopter crash earlier this month brings the number of dead in the Iran war to 14 service members. The Navy initially described the July 1st chopper crash in the Arabian Sea as an emergency landing. The remaining three sailors on that helicopter were rescued. A total of 414 service members have been wounded in the conflict, including a member of the Air Force added Monday. Lisa LaSera, Fox News.
4: And Republican South Carolina Governor Henry McMaster naming Graham's sister Darlene to fill out the rest of her brother's term.
8: Recognize the seriousness of his work, but also the value of humor and a lighthearted spirit. Lindsey Graham understood the hopes, dreams, and needs of his state and delivered.
4: Special election will be held to fill the Senate seat. 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
4: Protesters gathering near the scene in southern Maine where a 26-year-old man was reportedly shot and killed by an ICE officer after trying to use his vehicle as a weapon against ICE agents. We have more from Fox's Marianne Rafferty.
21: Demonstrators were met by a small group of pro-ICE counter-protesters. Things got pretty heated before local police stepped in to settle the situation down. The anti-ICE group demanding answers. Maine Senator Angus King saying DHS Secretary Mark Wayne Mullen told him the person killed was not the target of the ICE operation. ICE did not directly confirm that, but a spokesperson did tell Fox agents were attempting a vehicle stop of a suspected illegal alien when the vehicle attempted to flee the scene and fearing for public safety, an officer discharged his weapon. The driver of the vehicle was struck. He passed away from his injuries.
4: Democratic leader Hakeem Jeffries reacting.
13: That ICE enforcement in this country would target the worst of the worst. But instead, billions of taxpayer dollars are being used by ICE to brutalize and kill American citizens.
4: The Maine Attorney General's office says the agent involved has been placed on leave. President Trump holding a showcase outside the White House for next month's Freedom 250 Grand Prix.
15: An awesome display of American patriotism and raw horsepower and ingenuity. You're going to see cars at the level that they've never been at before.
4: And the race comes after the president held a UFC fight at the White House in honor of the country's 250th anniversary. And 12 states have filed a lawsuit challenging Paramount's takeover of Warner Brothers Discovery, saying that the plan would actually threaten jobs across the industry. The Justice Department signed off on that merger just last month. I'm Sue Guzman. This is Fox News.
16: 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Now your local forecast from the Hanson Paving Weather Center.
17: An extreme heat warning remains in effect. Lows around 70 overnight under clear skies. Southwesterly winds 5 to 10 miles per hour. Daytime highs approaching 95. Tuesday, bright sunshine. Clear skies Tuesday night. Lows dip down to about 69. I'm Staff Meteorologist Paul Frommley on KNSI. Currently 74.
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0: every major city have a company like yours, Ethan?
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1: Yeah, there's surprisingly, it's a very large amount of companies out there.

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1: Summertime is almost here. 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
2: Blockade of Iranian ports in the Strait of Hormuz.
3: We're taking out all of their capability for anything having to do with the Strait, with the Hormuz Strait. And I think in the end, we will end up discontrolling the whole thing.
2: This is Iran's foreign minister says his country has always been the guardian of the Strait. This is the number of American service members who have died in the Iran conflict continues to rise.
4: The U.S. military says the death of a Navy pilot in a helicopter crash earlier this month brings the number of dead in the Iran war to 14 service members. The Navy initially described the July 1st chopper crash in the Arabian Sea as an emergency landing. The remaining three sailors on that helicopter were rescued.
2: Fox's Lisa Lucera. 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
7: 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Now your local forecast from the Hanson Paving Weather Center.
8: An extreme heat warning remains in effect. Lows around 70 overnight under clear skies, southwesterly winds 5 to 10 miles per hour. Daytime highs approaching 95, Tuesday, bright sunshine. Clear skies Tuesday night, lows dip down to about 69. I'm Staff Meteorologist Paul Fromley on KNSI. Currently 74.
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0: 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A lawyer you know and trust.
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4: Hitting Iran again. I'm Ted Lindner, Fox News. The U.S. military conducting a new round of strikes on Iran Monday.
5: They're wired differently, and we're not going to put up with it. We are just going forward. We're attacking them tonight. We're taking out all of their capability for anything having to do with the Strait, with the Hormuz Strait. And I think in the end, we will end up just controlling the whole thing.
4: President Trump talking about it hours after he said the U.S. was reinstating a blockade on Iran in the Strait of Hormuz. Fox's Lucas Tomlinson has more.
6: The U.S. military has announced that blockade will now go into effect. And recall last week when the Trump administration revoked Iran's license to sell oil, many were wondering how would that be enforced. There's only one way, and that's with a return of the naval blockade. And that's what President Trump has ordered in addition to the airstrikes over the past week.
4: Meantime, President Trump is set to host a Middle Eastern ally today amid a widening conflict with Iran.
7: Iraq's Prime Minister Ali al-Zayed is making his first trip here since being sworn in May. Today's meeting with President Trump also comes ahead of the September 30th date ending the U.S.-led coalition's forces mission in Iraq. Writing an op-ed in the Washington Post this week, Iraq's leader says that date also marks a new phase of ambitious partnership with the U.S., adding this trip to Washington is intended to deepen economic opportunities for his country, especially in the oil and energy sectors. He also says Iraq can be a partner for regional security and stability, writing conflict and wars only widen the circle of those who suffer. At the White House, Jared Halpern, Fox News.
4: And a three-year-old boy died after sneaking into a neighbor's car during a hot day in Louisiana. The toddler unable to get out and was stuck inside the car as temperatures soared to 93 degrees. The medical examiner estimates he was in the car for about 50 minutes. The investigation continues. 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
4: South Carolina Senator Lindsey Graham's sister, Darlene Graham Nordone, has been appointed by Governor Henry McMaster to serve as interim senator, finishing out her late brother's term. Nordone calling it a profound privilege to step into the role and continue her brother's service to the people of South Carolina.
20: I want to thank the governor for selecting me to serve the remainder of Lindsey's term. It is such an honor. Lindsey has always been there for me, and now I will be there for him.
4: Congress honoring the longtime South Carolina Senator Graham, who died on Saturday night after what his office called a brief and sudden illness. Senate Majority Leader John Thune remembering his colleague on the Senate floor.
21: There was no bigger believer in America's role in the world He was confident that the United States could be a force for good, and he gave everything he had to ensuring that we would be.
4: Senator Lindsey Graham was 71 years old. And the Trump administration vowing to dismantle what it calls the International Criminal Court's threat to American sovereignty. Fox's Kristen Goodwin with more details on this.
12: Secretary of State Marco Rubio says the International Criminal Court is waging a war against the U.S.
14: Not with bullets or missiles, but with statutes, and compacts, and the force of so-called international law.
12: Announcing a campaign to disable the ICC's ability to operate, which includes travel bans and increased sanctions.
14: This administration will not sit by as the ICC and its allies seek to threaten our people. If they believe they can deprive us of our sovereignty, we will teach them the full meaning of American resolve.
12: The Trump administration has pushed back against the ICC trying to investigate the conduct of U.S. soldiers in Afghanistan and Israel's actions against Palestinians. Kristen Goodwin, Fox News.
4: And I'm Ted Lindner. This is Fox News.
15: 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Now your local forecast from the Hanson Paving Weather Center.
16: An extreme heat warning remains in effect. Lows around 70 overnight under clear skies, southwesterly winds 5 to 10 miles per hour. Daytime highs approaching 95, Tuesday, bright sunshine. Clear skies, Tuesday night, lows dip down to about 69. I'm Staff Meteorologist Paul Fromley on KNSI. Currently 74.
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12: Your attack tonight. They want to make a deal. They came back. We made a deal 2 days ago, and they want to make a deal. They've been negotiating for 47 years. But nobody's ever hit them militarily.
13: President Trump says the U.S. is reinstating its blockade of Iranian ports and will charge cargo ships a 20% fee. Two lawmakers say Homeland Security Secretary Mark Wayne Mullen told them the man shot to death by ICE agents in Maine Monday morning was not the target of a warrant.
14: Senator Angus King says he called DHS Secretary Mark Wayne Mullen today. King says he was told the suspect used his car as a weapon before those shots were fired and says he asked Secretary Mullen for a full investigation.
13: Fox's Alexis McAdams, DHS says the officer opened fire fearing for public safety. 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
1: 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Now your local forecast from the Hanson Paving Weather Center.
2: An extreme heat warning remains in effect. Lows around 70 overnight under clear skies, southwesterly winds 5 to 10 miles per hour. Daytime highs approaching 95, Tuesday, bright sunshine. Clear skies, Tuesday night, lows dip down to about 69. I'm Staff Meteorologist Paul Fromley on KNSI. Currently, it's 70 degrees.
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1: 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And so it's been very, very rewarding and something we're going to continue doing.
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4: Another round of attacks. I'm Sue Guzman, Fox News. The U.S. conducting a third straight night of attacks against Iran.
5: This is the third consecutive night of U.S. strikes against Iran to stop them from attacking ships going through the Strait of Hormuz. U.S. forces successfully striking a submarine and ship maintenance facility in Iran, marking the first time American forces have employed sea drones in combat operations.
6: We're knocking out all of their offensive capability. And we're controlling the straits. We're putting the blockade back.
5: Trump also said the U.S. will be known as the guardian of the Hormuz Strait, and that the U.S. will be reimbursed 20% on all cargo shipped to cover the necessary costs of providing safety and security to this very volatile section of the world.
4: Fox's Christina Coleman. The attacks have concluded, but President Trump issued a warning saying the U.S. is prepared to hit Iran very hard the next time around. And also, Kevin Warsh will make his first appearance before Congress today. He's the official Federal Reserve Chairman to discuss the Fed's semi-annual monetary policy report.
7: Kevin Warsh will testify about the semi-annual monetary policy report today before the House Financial Services Committee. The report itself was submitted to Congress last week, and it promises to deliver on price stability. Warsh said this at a recent European Central Bank meeting in Portugal.
8: But if there were people in household or the business sector and the financial markets who thought that this central bank was going to be comfortable with an inflation objective above 2%, well, I guess they'd be disappointed.
7: The report finds labor productivity growth is strong, GDP grew at a moderate pace, household consumption increased very modestly, and the housing market is stagnant. Jessica Rosenthal, Fox News.
4: State Department issuing an urgent warning for people considering traveling to St. Lucia. The advisory warning, violent crime can occur anywhere on the island. 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
9: 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Just click listen, then swipe right and hear the latest news updates on your time. 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
4: The sister of the late South Carolina Senator Lindsey Graham, Darlene Graham Nordone, has been appointed by Governor Henry McMaster to serve as interim senator, finishing her brother's term.
13: She will fill out the remainder of her brother's term in the Senate, of course, following his sudden death over the weekend.
14: Lindsey has always been there for me, and now I will be there for him.
13: President Trump threw his support behind Darlene, saying her appointment would be a fabulous tribute to her late brother. That work will continue until the end of Graham's term, which of course means we should all keep an eye on August, because that's when a separate special GOP primary will take place to determine who gets on the November ballot to compete for a full six-year term.
4: Fox's Kevin Cork reporting. Protesters gathering near the scene in southern Maine, where a 26-year-old man was reportedly shot and killed by an ICE officer after trying to use his vehicle as a weapon. More from Fox's Marianne Rafferty.
15: Anti-ICE demonstrators were met by a small group of pro-ICE counter-protesters. Things got pretty heated before local police stepped in to settle the situation down. The anti-ICE group demanding answers. Maine Senator Angus King saying DHS Secretary Mark Wayne Mullen told him the person killed was not the target of the ICE operation. ICE did not directly confirm that, but a spokesperson did tell Fox agents were attempting a vehicle stop of a suspected illegal alien when the vehicle attempted to flee the scene, and fearing for public safety, an officer discharged his weapon. The driver of the vehicle was struck. He passed away from his injuries.
4: Maine Attorney General's office says the agent involved has been placed on leave. And days of storms expected to dump heavy rain over millions of people across parts of the South, Gulf Coast, and Texas through Friday. This threat includes vulnerable areas along the Guadalupe River in Texas Hill Country. It's where flooding last July 4th killed 135 people. I'm Sue Guzman. This is Fox News.
16: When you need to know, your weather is on KNSI. Now your local forecast from the Hanson Paving Weather Center.
17: An extreme heat warning continues until 9 p.m. Thursday night. Clear skies overnight with lows around 70. Winds out of the southwest, 5 to 10 miles per hour. Daytime highs approaching 95. Tuesday, bright sunshine. Clear skies Tuesday night, 69. I'm Staff Meteorologist Paul Frombly on KNSI. Right now, it's 70 degrees.
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3: Iranian ports in the Strait of Hormuz.
4: We're taking out all of their capability for anything having to do with the Strait, with the Hormuz Strait. And I think in the end, we will end up discontrolling the whole thing.
3: Iran's foreign minister says his country has always been the guardian of the Strait. The driver killed by ICE officers in a Maine shooting Monday, apparently not the target of the warrant the officers were executing. Independent Senator Angus King now demanding answers.
5: Apparently there are no cameras involved. Body cameras were not on the agents.
3: King says he spoke with Homeland Security Secretary Mark Wayne Mullen, who claimed the driver tried to ram ICE agents who were pursuing him. 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

0: 5 to 10 miles per hour. Daytime highs approaching 95, Tuesday, bright sunshine. Clear skies, Tuesday night, 69. I'm Staff Meteorologist Paul Frombly on KNSI. Right now, it's 70 degrees.
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0: It's 26 after. A bipartisan push to make daylight saving time permanent is heading for a chamber-wide vote after clearing a key House hurdle. The House Rules Committee on Monday readied a floor vote on the Sunshine Protection Act, which would allow states to enact daylight saving time year-round with an option to opt out. The bill would make daylight saving time permanent and end the twice-a-year ritual of changing clocks. Proponents argue that resetting clocks has negative health impacts. The House Energy and Commerce Committee overwhelmingly passed the measure 48-1 back in May. A judge rules that President Trump's lawsuit against the IRS was improper under the law. Jennifer King reports on the ramifications of the court's ruling.
1: A U.S. district judge has rebuked President Trump's lawsuit against the IRS over his leaked tax returns, ruling it was an exercise in self-dealing filed for an improper purpose. She referred one of his attorneys for discipline. The lawsuit laid the groundwork for a settlement that granted Trump immunity from tax audits and created the now abandoned anti-weaponization fund. In her scathing ruling, Judge Williams says this lawsuit was not brought to vindicate rights. It was brought to manipulate the judicial process to pursue benefits unavailable in litigation. Of Acting Attorney General Todd Blanche, who's preparing for his confirmation hearing Wednesday, Williams writes that his apparent capacity to speak for both plaintiffs and defendants demonstrates there was only one party whose interests were being represented throughout the case. I'm Jennifer King.
0: America in the Morning for Tuesday, July 14th, 2026 is produced by Jeff McKay. I'm Clayton Neville in for John Trout, and this is Westwood One.
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0: This is the Ox, and I'm on the road for you all year. 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Bringing you expert analysis from the field on America's issues and the Trump administration from the newsmakers themselves. Ox Across America title sponsors are Mike Bryant with Bradshaw Bryant Law Office and Coyles Flags and Flagpoles. Also brought to you by Bob Abel, RCA Real Estate and Eastgate Business Center, and Farm Right of Sauk Rapids throughout all of 2025 on KNSI.
1: Fox News, I'm Sue Guzman. For the third consecutive night, the U.S. launching another round of attacks against Iran. U.S. also resuming a naval blockade of Iranian ports, declaring itself the guardian of the Hormuz Strait. Congressman Pat Fallon with reaction.
2: You cannot trust the IRGC. They're incredibly bad at governing, and they're very good at tyranny and chaos and murder and mayhem.
1: President Trump also announcing the U.S. will impose a 20% security fee on cargo transiting the waterway. A driver killed by ICE officers in Maine in a shooting Monday was not the target of the warrant the officers were executing. Independent Senator Angus King demanding
3: Apparently,
1: answers.
3: There are no cameras involved. Body cameras were not on the agents.
1: Homeland Security Secretary Mark Wayne Mullen says the driver tried to ram ICE agents pursuing him. 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
5: An extreme heat warning continues until 9 p.m. Thursday night. Lows level off around 68 overnight under clear skies, southwesterly winds, 5 to 10 miles per hour. Ample sunshine expected again Tuesday. High temperatures reach up to 95. I'm Staff Meteorologist Paul Trombley on KNSI. Right now, it's 66 degrees.
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6: This is America in the Morning from Westwood One. Here's what's coming up this half hour.
7: This investigation will be fair and transparent.
6: Another deadly shooting involving ICE agents in America.
8: 12 states are challenging Paramount's takeover of Warner Brothers Discovery, filing a lawsuit. I'm Lisa Dwyer.
9: Prosecutors in Minnesota say they now have key evidence in their investigations into the fatal shootings by government officers. I'm Ed Donahue.
10: A Massachusetts man was found guilty of conspiring to unlawfully export electronic components to Iran. I'm Julie Walker.
11: A grandfather is recovering after being hurled about 8 feet into the air by a charging bison. I'm Sue Aller.
12: Top European Union official is calling for limits on children using social media. I'm Karen Shamas.
6: We'll be right back.
13: I love days like these at the pool, but my moderate to severe plaque psoriasis can sometimes take me out of the moment. I'm ready to make a splash with clearer skin thanks to Skyrizi, Risankizumab Riza. 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At 4 months, most people saw 90% clearer skin when measured from head to toe, and many were even 100% plaque-free. People also saw significant improvement in psoriasis symptoms of pain, redness, itching, and burning.
14: Don't use if allergic to Skyrizi. Serious allergic reactions, increased infections, or lower ability to fight them may occur. Before treatment, get checked for infections.

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1: KNSI. When you need to know.
2: The U.S. goes on the attack in Iran a third straight day. I'm Dave Anthony, Fox News. Central Command says the latest strikes again targeted air defense and drone and missile sites.
3: We're hitting them very hard, and it'll continue, and we'll see what happens, but we're knocking out all of their offensive capability.
4: President is also reimposing a naval blockade on Iran's ports. Still, he tells me a deal to end the conflict is possible.
3: Yeah, I think a deal is possible. Sure, I do.
4: President Trump says the U.S. will take over the critical Strait of Hormuz and be compensated by countries relying on the narrow waterway.
2: That's Fox's Jared Halpern of the White House. The president wants to charge ships 20%. Fox's Alex Hogan reports Iran's foreign minister reacted on X.
5: Writing, quote, POTUS is absolutely right. Whoever provides secure and safe passage of commercial vessels through the Strait of Hormuz should be compensated for this service. Iran has always been the guardian of the Strait and will remain so forever. 20% is, of course, too much. We will be fair.
2: Iran also launched more attacks, targeting a few more oil tankers in Bahrain and Jordan. And the price of oil surging again up almost 3%, putting WTI back to $80 a barrel. Last week, it had dropped back to 68, around the same price it was before the Iran conflict. South Carolina will get a new senator today. Lindsey Graham's sister, Darlene, will be sworn in after the governor appointed her to fill out the Republicans' term that ends in January.
6: I think this is what Lindsey would have wanted, and I plan to honor him in this way.
2: He died suddenly Saturday night. There's anti-ICE anger in Maine. That's in Biddeford after an immigration enforcement shooting.
7: Maine Senator Angus King saying DHS Secretary Mark Wayne Mullen told him the person killed was not the target of the ICE operation. ICE did not directly confirm that, but a spokesperson did tell Fox agents were attempting a vehicle stop of a suspected illegal alien when the vehicle attempted to flee the scene and fearing for public safety, an officer discharged his weapon.
2: With Marianne Rafferty, America's listening to Fox News.
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9: KNSI News time is 5:02. We have that extreme heat warning that continues today. We will see mostly sunny skies and a high in the mid-90s. Heat index values will be in the low triple digits. Your full KNSI forecast is on the way in moments. Good morning. I'm Jennifer Leverins. St. Cloud police are investigating an assault that put a Sauk Rapids woman in the hospital. Officers were called to the 1000 block of 9th Avenue South around 3:20 on Saturday, where they say a 23-year-old victim was attacked by two women in a business parking lot. The woman suffered substantial but non-life-threatening injuries. She was treated at CentraCare St. Cloud Hospital. Police say the suspect knew the victim and the attack is not considered random. The investigation is ongoing. No arrests have been made. Two firefighters from Wabasha are among three people killed in a Lake Pepin boat crash on Saturday night. Six people were aboard a pontoon that overturned around 10:30 when it collided with a commercial shipping barge. Three survivors were found clinging to the boat while search teams recovered the three bodies on Sunday. No names have been released. The Minnesota Department of Natural Resources is reiterating the call to wear a life jacket at all times while out on the water. More than 60 Minnesota artists will set up at Munsinger and Clements Gardens on Thursday for the annual art fair in the gardens. The free event runs from 10 a.m. to 6 p.m. with artwork available for purchase directly from the artists. There will be live music and food vendors to round out the day. The fair is held each year on the third Thursday in July. Minnesota Twins outfielder Byron Buxton is reiterating he wants to stay in Minnesota. Buxton told reporters Minnesota is home for his family and he does not plan to approve a trade. Buxton will miss Tuesday's All-Star game due to right hip strain. He will be participating in the festivities. The Twins do expect him to return to the lineup during their road trip following the All-Star break. The trade deadline is coming up on August 3rd. KNSI News time is 5:05. 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I'm Jennifer Leverins, KNSI News.
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1: 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Temps at 66 degrees. That's about as cool as it's going to be, I'm afraid. Your forecast is brought to us by American Door Works and extreme heat warning until Thursday, 9 p.m. Today, 95 and sunny. Heat indices up to the 100 mark. 69 tonight, 95 tomorrow, sunny again. Tomorrow night, clear, 68. Sunny, 94 Thursday. Sunny, 94 Friday. A clear sky Friday night, down to 70. Saturday, only 90. 65 Saturday night. 88 and sunny for Sunday. 86 on Monday. Again, we're at 66 degrees right now. 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
1: 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Good morning. It is nearly 5:09. Sports brought to us by the Trout Companies. You know they know. Water from the bottom to the tap. Let's go right to the St. Cloud Rocks. Hot enough for you last night, boys? Apparently, 13-8, they trounced the Mud Puppies. They will host Mankato tonight at the Rock Pile. By the way, that was win number 30 on the season. Again, that final score, 13-8. Tonight, the Mankato Moondogs, 6:35 at the Rock Pile, presented by Franklin Outdoor Advertising. Cap giveaway to the first 250 fans at Joe Faber Field tonight. 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Oh, there's a little bit of baseball going on out there in the major leagues. The All-Star Game out in Philly. National League taking on the American League. Christopher Sanchez starts for the NL. 14th pitcher to start in the Midsummer Classic in his home ballpark. Blue Jays righty Dylan Cease and the rest of the American League will be trying to get the game in the win column. Cease representing Toronto's. He's the first All-Star pitcher since Roy Halladay back in 2009. Oh my. The American League leads all time 48-45-2. Kyle Schwarber, going to be the National League's designated hitter. A little bit of fun last night at the ballpark. Cardinals outfielder Jordan Walker, the 2026 Home Run Derby champ, says he wanted to just have a smooth approach.
5: Honestly, I still don't know, man. I mean, he's a great hitter. I saw him in the tunnel, and he was hitting a whole lot of home runs, so I just came in here trying to be easy and try to swing as easy as I can, and I'm going my way.
1: Walker went deep 12 times, including each of his last six swings in the final round to beat Phillies DH Kyle Schwarber by one. First ever St. Louis Cardinal to win the Home Run Derby. 31 total home runs. Schwarber went deep only 30 times. Loser. Willison Contreras, 21 homers. Junior Caminero, 17. Munetaka Murakami with 9. Bryce Harper and Jack Caglianone each went deep 8 times. Ben Rice with 7 home runs. What fun. Now, let's get back to Minnesota as the NBA Summer League playing in Las Vegas. The Timberwolves blown out by the Portland Trail Blazers, 111-84. Minnesota takes on the Pacers tomorrow. Joe Ryan, by the way, pitching for the Twins in the American League. Lynx beat the Mercury last night, 104-100 at the Target Center. Caleb McBride led everybody, had 37 points. Minnesota hosts the Sparks tomorrow. Los Angeles Rams left tackle Alaric Jackson will not face felony charges after a domestic violence-related arrest last month. Prosecutors say Jackson entered a pre-filing diversion program last week, allowing him to skirt charges altogether. Isn't the legal system wonderful? He's still subject to discipline under the NFL's personal conduct policy. a member of the Kansas 2018 Final Four basketball team behind bars in Tennessee, facing attempted murder charges. LeGerald Vick arrested Saturday in Memphis, accused of shooting a man in the back during an argument July 4th. He's 29 years old. Faces felony charges stemming from an alleged break-in at a former girlfriend's home. He averaged more than 9 points. A pair of powerhouse nations kicking off the semifinal round of the World Cup today. France battles Spain in Arlington, Texas. They played in the Euros 2 years ago. Spain beat them 2-1 in the semis. Argentina defending their World Cup. The English boys will be playing in Atlanta. First time since FIFA began the ranking systems, the top four teams made the semifinal round in a World Cup tournament. And that is sport. Bob Hughes here, AM 1450, FM 99.3. KNSI, good morning.
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1: 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One of the things that you can never, ever say in the business of radio is, I'm not ready. I need more time. Guess what? I'm not ready. I need more time. No, I'm kidding. Had to go over and get the seventh cup of coffee started because you know. Man, the heat, right? Whew. A little oppressive. That's a good word to use, oppressive. Because it kind of traps people, you know? And this is why I was thinking about what if the grid goes down. Yesterday it was kind of freaking me out just thinking about what would happen. All of the people who are, you know, already crabby as all get out, taking it up a notch in this heat out of doors. Now, we're at 66 degrees right now. We expect 95 today and tomorrow. Only 94 on Thursday and Friday. So, yeah, we've got that going for us. Thursday is a know-your-neighbor night. Courtesy of the St. Cloud Family YMCA. Bernick's celebrating 110 years. And, of course, Menace Meats. providing us with all of the delicious food. And I want to say thanks to Hanson Paving, our title sponsor, because without those guys, you know, none of this would be able to happen. And getting out to meet your neighbor is pretty darn important these days. I'm finding that out on a personal basis. We were out in the neighborhood yesterday. That was us, Kat and myself, Riverside Park, the neighborhood. One of my favorite things to do regarding Know Your Neighbor is to go around and put these little door hangers on the front doors, garage doors, wherever we can find a place to hang them. And sometimes that can be a challenge. But I love walking around and seeing all the folks, just talking to people if they happen to be out. And stealing your ideas, I'm not going to lie. You know, a guy can only come up with so much creativity when it comes to, you know, flower gardens and arrangements and, you know, arches and that kind of stuff. Or so I thought. All I had to do was walk around the neighborhood yesterday at Riverside Park, and it's like, wow, these folks do it right. Had a great time walking around yesterday in the morning before it got ridiculously warm. So yeah, that was us. If you came home and found that little thing hanging on your doorknob, now you know what's going on. Riverside Park coming up on Thursday in the shade within walking distance of the splash pad. So yeah, we'll see you there. And then don't forget, please, August 4th, which is National Light Out. Speaking of splash pads, we'll be over at Eastman Park at Lake George. Just to celebrate and commemorate and hopefully get some folks together. Right? That's what it's really, truly all about. Or you would hope. Speaking of the weather, we mentioned 95 today and tomorrow. 94 Thursday and Friday. Saturday, just 90, only 88 Sunday, Monday, 86. You realize, like, think back to the wintertime when it only takes, you know, if we're 30 degrees, it's super warm. We're walking outside in shorts and flip-flops and a t-shirt, right? Now, 86 is going to be, where's my sweater? Maybe not, but it is going to be noticeably cooler next week. Dew point is at 66 degrees. Anything above 60 gets to be uncomfortable. You get above 70, you're in the tropics. We'll probably make the tropics later today. That extreme heat warning in effect until Thursday night, 9 p.m. Yeah, 95. Heat index up there in the 100 degree category. Stay cool. Take care of the folks that need it. And keep an eye on them because the heat is nothing to fool around with. Hydration is huge. You know, the water, all the electrolytes that you need, Pedialyte, Gatorade, Powerade. There's a million other things that you can drink out there. Stay away from the sugar, though. That does not do too many people that much good. Okay? I cannot stress enough the importance of keeping an eye on people and your four-leggeds. Just going to leave it right there. AM 1450, FM 99.3, KNSI. It is nearly 521.
10: Outside the box with the ox.
11: Republicans politically have to answer to Democrats about Trump policies and their opinion of him, pushing them to either distance themselves, in which case they lose friends and have their entire history condemned as worthless, or to wholeheartedly embrace, in which they lose friends and have their entire history condemned as worthless.
12: Mr. President, perhaps you should transmit a planetary distress signal while we still have time.
11: Meanwhile, without a figurehead, epitome, if you will, of what they stand for, Democrats are allowed to sneak around, never having to defend boys and girls sports, unwanted electric vehicle mandates, sex changes at public expense for five-year-olds with or without parental consent, nipping on social media, appearing or even hosting on MSNBC, CNN. Now with the Democrat Socialists of America blossoming onto the scene, finally Republicans have something to push back in the Democrats' faces. Not because as long as this this rift continues, Democrats won't or can't name their leader. Thus, there's no objective opponent like there is in the Republican Party with Donald Trump. No specific target. Thinking outside the box, Republicans could take it upon themselves. Pick a Democrat politician, anybody. Post all their opinions on issues, responses to questions and such. Brand that person as the leader, and then assault him or her relentlessly as a litmus test for being a Democrat or not. Preferably someone feisty who would welcome the focus and intimidate other Democrats to not push back or else.
13: Why are you two always fighting?
14: I like the way she fights.
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1: 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Have you started to think at least about home canning?
22: There has been a growing interest in recent years in food preservation methods beyond the refrigerator and freezer, that is.
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22: 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But as a reminder,
23: 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You can put on your artist beret if you want and be as creative as you want when you're cooking food. But when you are canning food, you indeed are a scientist and you need to follow the latest recommendations.
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22: 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A tip both associated with food safety and taste from Garden Robinson.
23: 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We as collective consumers don't like as acidic of foods as maybe our predecessors did. Through plant breeding, tomatoes are a little sweeter perhaps than earlier varieties.
22: Jams and jellies remain a popular canning item. But canners, keep in mind,
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22: 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I'm Rod Bain reporting for the U.S. Department of Agriculture in Washington, D.C.
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1: 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It is 5:30. Our temperature at what? 66 degrees already. An extreme heat warning in effect until Thursday, 9 o'clock. We expect 95 and sunny today. It's 5:30.
24: Fox News, I'm Gianna Gelosi. The U.S. and Iran trading strikes for a third straight day after President Trump said he would restart a blockade of Iranian ports and take control of the Strait of Hormuz.
25: We're putting the blockade back, and it's a blockade not for anybody but Iran. In other words, anybody doing business with Iran can't go through. Everyone else will be able to go through.
26: Trump also suggested the U.S. will charge ships for passage, what the administration has demanded Iran not do.
24: It's Fox's Alex Hogan. South Carolina gets a new senator with a familiar name, Darlene Graham Nordone, officially assuming her late brother's seat.
27: I think this is what Lindsey would have wanted, and I plan to honor him.
28: Her stay in the Senate will be temporary as South Carolina plans for a special election next month to choose a Republican nominee for the general election in November. Gernal Scott, Fox News.
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2: 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Sunny skies and a high in the mid-90s today with a heat index value into the triple digits. An extreme heat warning continues today. Your full KNSI forecast is on the way in moments. Good morning, I'm Jennifer Leverins. The federal government is reportedly turning over evidence to Minnesota investigators in the killings of Renee Good and Alex Preddy during Operation Metro Surge. The Star Tribune reports the Department of Justice is sharing the information after months of refusing to do so. The evidence includes the SUV Good was driving when she was shot and killed by Immigration and Customs Enforcement agent Jonathan Ross, which was transferred to the Bureau of Criminal Apprehension just over a week ago. Additional digital and physical evidence from both killings were also turned over in recent days. The refusal to share evidence led Minnesota officials to file a lawsuit earlier this year. The Boundary Waters is closing as heat and wind fuel wildfires. All entry points are closing as temperatures approach 100 degrees. The largest fires have burned nearly 9,000 acres, while at least 20 fires are burning in the Superior National Forest. 8 Forest Service rangers are evacuating visitors from the Million Acre Wilderness. This is the first full closure of the Boundary Waters since August of 2021. Minnesota health officials say they are keeping an eye on cases of cyclosporiasis, a parasitic illness spread through contaminated produce or water that can cause severe diarrhea. The Centers for Disease Control says the outbreak has been identified across multiple states, but the Minnesota Department of Health says the number of cases here is in line for what is typical for this time of year, and it has not been classified at outbreak status. Health officials recommend seeing a doctor for anyone experiencing symptoms. As more city councils across Minnesota vote to fly the old state flag over the design adopted in 2023, one city is choosing not to fly either. Champlin City Council voted Monday to stop displaying both Minnesota state flags over months of debate over the old and new designs. The city had previously decided to keep flying the old flag, which drew packed meetings and controversy during a special council's election. The new policy also bars the city from displaying flags representing political

0: Jennifer Leverins, KNSI News.
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2: 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Good morning. It's 5:36. Our temps at 66 degrees. 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The extreme heat warning continues through 9 o'clock Thursday night. For today, sunny and hot, 95. 69 tonight. Sunny and hot again tomorrow, 95. 68 tomorrow night under a clear sky. And then on Thursday, meet your neighbor night over at Riverside Park. 94 degrees and sunny. We're going to be in the shade, though. 69, mostly clear Thursday night. Going to be nice. Friday, sunny and 94. Saturday, sun and 90, only 88 Sunday. Monday, 86. Again, 66 right now. Be safe. The time is 5:37.
7: This is a Bloomberg Money Minute. The biggest U.S. banks are set to report earnings for the just-finished quarter in earnest in coming days, with a quintet of powerhouses on tap today. J.P. Morgan Chase, Bank of America, Wells Fargo, Citigroup, and Goldman Sachs. In all, U.S. banks are forecast to record nearly $39 billion in trading revenue for the second quarter, with stock traders expected to pull in near record amounts of revenue. Investment bankers across Wall Street got their swagger back in the second quarter, with higher interest rates expected to boost banks' bottom lines. But they may also put pressure on consumers' ability to repay their borrowings, forcing lenders to set aside more money for potentially souring loans. From sour loans to sour mash, the boss of the company that owns Jack Daniels is going to call it quits. Brown-Forman confirms reports that CEO Lawson Whiting is planning to retire and will step down when a successor is named. Andrew O'Day, Bloomberg Radio.
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8: 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Coming up next, the news with Mike Slater.
9: Thank you, Bill. Senator passes away. Another senator still alive. Paramount threatens to leave, and young Washington still growing. That's all coming up. Then Bill's going to be here with your message of the day. But first, Senator Lindsey Graham has passed away at the age of 71. The president said, "Senator Lindsey Graham, one of the greatest people and senators I've ever known, is dead. He was always working and was a true American patriot. Lindsey will be greatly missed." So sad, President Donald J. Trump. The president said later in an interview on Meet the Press, "I just can't believe it. He was like a member of the family to me. It's very tough." The vice president said, "Lindsey Graham came from humble beginnings and became one of the most powerful lawmakers in the most powerful nation on earth. His story was a fundamentally American one. Lindsey grew up in a single room in the back of their family-owned bar and pool hall. Both of his parents died when he was 22. His sister was only 13, and he adopted her." Senator Mitch McConnell yesterday released a picture of himself for the first time in a rehab facility, dressed, sitting up. In a statement, he said he was briefly unconscious around the time

0: Amy was first taken to the hospital, but he's undergone a battery of tests to try and determine what led to his fall. Why be silent for the last 4 weeks? He said, folks of my generation often hesitate to share the vulnerability that comes with growing older. Even in the public eye, I feel that same instinct. I can't help it. Paramount might be moving their corporate headquarters out of California and reallocating most of their $30 billion in planned spending outside of the state. This is a sort of protest to the Attorney General of California, Rob Bonta, who is suing Paramount to stop the merger between Paramount and Warner Brothers. Most of Hollywood's already out of Hollywood at this point. Paramount wouldn't be alone. Other businesses, other industries leaving as well. Chevron, Oracle, Tesla all moved to Texas in recent years. In other Hollywood news, I've never recommended or even talked about a movie here before, but please go see Young Washington in the theaters. Do not wait. It was spectacular. $20 million budget, but as of Friday, domestic gross of $28.8 million. And thank goodness a sequel is already in the works about Washington's role during the Revolutionary War. But it is going to be tough to beat the production value and the story and the incredible acting of this first one. Please go see it ASAP, Young Washington, in a theater near you. I'm Mike Slater from the podcast Politics by Faith. Bill O'Reilly, America's number one nonfiction author of all time. Your message of the day, next.
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1: Time now for the O'Reilly Update message of the day. I'm thinking about Greenland to the north. Last week, President Trump met with NATO leaders in Turkey. The international alliance is now pledging more money for defense, resources, and munitions to help fight Putin in Ukraine. Mr. Trump pretty much got what is most important. The press will never give him credit, but it's the truth. Since his first term, Mr. Trump has convinced the Europeans and Canada to increase military spending by $1.2 trillion. That's a big deal. But back to Greenland. Earlier this year, I put forth that a deal can be made with the Danes who own the island nation. It was similar to Panama when President Trump saber-rattled that American troops might have to run the canal. Well, that didn't happen because Panama made a deal with the USA and President Trump that has benefited both countries. However, at this point, the Greenland endeavor is still causing trouble with NATO. They do not want President Trump seizing that territory. So, In my opinion, the president should celebrate his overseas NATO victory. Take the win. Deal with Greenland later. I'm Bill O'Reilly. I approve the message by writing it. You can reach me, Bill at BillO'Reilly.com, Bill at BillO'Reilly.com, name in town if you wish to opine. Now let's go to the mail. Bob Vactor, L.A. You keep referring to the Democratic Party as the Democratic Party. Why? There's nothing Democratic about it, in my opinion. Well, Bob, if you want to rewrite history, that's up to you. But when the Democratic Party was founded, okay, Thomas Jefferson, it was the Democratic Party. Maureen, great column, Bill. Many people believe their rights come from the government, not from God. How sad is that? My column, God versus Communism. Just posted yesterday, Sunday. We hope you read it. And, if you have younger people, they don't know. That's why I wrote the column. You got to say, look, this is like a five-minute read here, and you'll learn a lot. A lot of times they don't care to learn, but what are you going to do? David Carvin, Lumberton, New Jersey, just watched the Scaramucci interview. One of the most interviews yet, with great insight to the world of politics and a great follow-up to Victor Davis Hanson. I can't wait to see what you have on next. Neither can I. Decisions sometimes are made at the last minute. But we're doing, as I said, really well with that, thanks to you. But it's free. Come on, let's get on. Let's go. All right, we want you to get the hats. Now, this isn't last call for the hats. Probably Friday will be. 4th of July, you want them. This is the best hat you'll ever have. And it'll be there forever. Okay, so BillO'Reilly.com store has it. 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K-N-S-I. Now the O'Reilly Update brings you something you might not know. Since its founding 2,000 years ago, the Catholic Church has played a major role in European politics, the Roman Empire, Middle Ages, Renaissance, on and on. The 20th century was no different. In July 1949, the Church issued a formal decree against the growing communist threat, even excommunicating any Catholic who supported the doctrine. Here's the story behind the Vatican's fight against Marxism. After World War II, the Soviet Union and its satellite countries began a violent crackdown against all religion, particularly Catholicism. Stalin believed the Church sided with Nazi Germany during the war. Pope Pius XII asked for support from France, the UK, and Italy, but all refused to intercede. The Cold War had begun. Finally, the Vatican published the decree in its official newspaper, stating practicing Catholics can no longer join the Communist Party or even read Marxist material. Said the pontiff, quote, Should Christians who profess, defend, or promote materialistic communist doctrine incur the penalty of excommunication? Yes, unquote. There was one notable exception. The church forgave Christians who were forced to vote for the Communist Party out of fear. Only those who believed in the doctrine would be denied the sacraments. On July 13th, the New York Times called the Pope's decision a sweeping decree, marking the latest Vatican step in the worldwide struggle against communism. And here's something else you might not know. Today, communism in America is more popular than at any time since the early 20th century. According to a survey from YouGov, more than a third of Gen Z and millennials have a favorable opinion of Marxism. That number falls to just 7% for folks over the age of 60. Back in a moment. 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
15: 66 degrees right now, south breeze to 5, dew points at 66 as well, humidity at 100%. It's a little thick. 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Nothing but sunshine. In between Thursday night down to 69. Saturday, 90. Sunday, 88. Monday, 86. Nothing but sunshine in the daytime forecast. The extreme heat warning in effect until 9 o'clock Thursday night. Keep an eye on everybody, everything as well. 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
4: 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What's going on today? Well, happy Tuesday, one and all. It is, National French Fry Day. Not fair, it's also National Mac and Cheese Day. I'll take the French fries, you can have the mac and cheese. Oh yeah, it is also a day that we can eat a meal named after me. It's National Kebab Day, National Nude Day, and National Tape Measure Day. I don't think that's fair. Car Collector or Collector Car Appreciation Day, National Grand Marnier Day, and also Shark Awareness Day. Feel free to go swimming. Yes, it was. The reason it is National Tape Measurer Day. Is it Tape Measure or Tape Measurer? I think it's Tape Measurer. In 1868, the Tape Measurer was invented, patented. And suddenly, our country has a new ruler. Gedunkunch. Okay. This date, 1976, Jimmy Carter became the official Democratic nominee for president, and the 15% mortgage rate came to be. So much more than that, though. Our time, good morning, it's 6.
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6: The U.S. and Iran keep going on the attack.
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8: We're taking out all of their capability for anything having to do with the strait, with the Hormuz Strait.
6: Well, the third straight day of American strikes.
9: The United States Military Central Command says targets included Iranian coastal surveillance sites plus drone and missile systems. President Trump says he's reinstating a blockade of Iranian ports, and he appears to be overturning years of American policy on freedom of navigation, announcing a 20% tax on all ships using the waterway.
6: Fox's Jonathan Savage. Iran's foreign minister responded, saying his country's the guardian of the strait as Iran keeps up the attacks.
10: The United Arab Emirates reported that two ships were hit overnight. And just a few hours ago, the United Kingdom Maritime Trade Association reported that another ship was hit just off the coast of Lima, Oman. This was a ship following the southern route through the strait established by Oman in defiance of the Iranian route to the north. Yesterday, a Cyprus-flagged container ship was hit.
6: Fox's Mike Tobin in Tel Aviv. Oil prices keep rising back up, more than 3% WTI, almost $81 a barrel. In Maine, there are anti-ICE protests over another deadly shooting.
11: Immigration rights groups are identifying the man as a father and Colombian native who was here on a work visa. DHS says yesterday morning agents were monitoring an address of someone who was ordered to be removed from the country. Later, an illegal migrant left the home in a car, but when they tried to stop the car, the agency says, quote, the vehicle attempted to flee the scene and fearing for public safety, an officer discharged his weapon.
6: Fox's Nate Foy. Maine Senator Angus King says the driver killed was not the immigrant targeted for removal. Lindsey Graham's sister Darlene will be sworn in as a senator today after South Carolina's governor appointed her to replace her Republican brother who died suddenly Saturday.
12: Lindsey has always been there for me. And now I will be there for him.
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14: 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We are looking for mostly sunny skies today with a high in the mid-90s. An extreme heat warning continues today. Your full KNSI forecast is on the way in moments. Good morning. I'm Jennifer Leverins. St. Cloud police say an early morning parking lot assault over the weekend was not a random attack. According to investigators, it happened in the 1000 block of 9th Avenue South around 3:20 on Saturday morning. Two adult women allegedly beat a 23-year-old Sauk Rapids woman, causing injuries so severe she needed to be hospitalized. No arrests have been made. Three people, including two Wabasha firefighters, are dead after a pontoon boat collided with a commercial barge on Lake Pepin Saturday night. Six people were on board when the pontoon overturned around 10:30 p.m. Three survivors were found clinging to the boat. Search teams recovered three bodies on Sunday. No names have been released. The Minnesota Department of Natural Resources is urging boaters to wear life jackets at all times when they are out on the water. And Munsinger Clemens Gardens in St. Cloud hosting its annual art fair in the gardens coming up on Thursday. It runs from 10 a.m. to 6 p.m. and admission is free. The event features more than 60 artists from around the state, along with roaming musicians and food vendors. The art fair takes place every year on the third Thursday in July along Riverside Drive Southeast. Learn more at knsiradio.com. And it wasn't cheap to fly before, and it's not going to get any cheaper. The head of one of the country's biggest carriers says that the price of airfare isn't likely to come down, even if the cost of jet fuel does. Delta CEO Ed Bastian tells Fox Business, fuel is just one part of the many aspects of running an airline that's getting more expensive. He also says labor, airport infrastructure, technology, and the airplanes themselves are also getting more expensive to operate. And the All-Star Game happens tonight in Philadelphia. Right-handed pitcher Joe Ryan, the lone representative from the Minnesota Twins. KNSI News Time is 6:05. 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For more on these and other stories, visit knsiradio.com. I'm Jennifer Leverins, KNSI News.
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18: 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Now your local forecast from the Hanson Paving Weather Center.
4: All righty then, it is 6:06. Meteorologist Michael Caro is with us, our forecast to service of American Door Works. Michael, we're not going to get any rain or thunderstorm or severe weather out of this heat thing. And why is that?
12: Yeah, because that heat dome basically leads to sinking air, and sinking air very unfavorable to any precipitation chances. About our only chance, even a slight chance at that, would be Friday night as a very weak frontal boundary edges in from the north, which will ease back on that heat wave ever so slightly into our upcoming weekend, especially by Sunday, where we ease back to some upper 80s for highs there. But yeah, more of the same story goes here the next several days. Pretty much right through the end of the work week, our heat wave continuing as that upper level ridge of high pressure continues to dominate our weather pattern. High temperatures, actual air temperatures this afternoon climbing up into the mid-90s, but factoring in the higher humidity values, could feel as hot as the lower 100s out there later on today. And not too much relief from the winds either. They're going to stay very light out of the south and southwest, less than 10 miles per hour. Clear, muggy overnight tonight, with lows dropping back into the lower 70s. Wednesday, pretty much a carbon copy of today, mid-90s for the actual air temperatures, with lower 100s for those feels-like temperatures by the afternoon, and Thursday still calling for a high of 94. Friday, lower 90s for highs to wrap up your work week. Again, that weak frontal boundary edges in from the north for Friday night, which could maybe bring a very hit-or-miss type shower or thunder shower. Saturday, clearing out with lower 90s for highs, and then looking to not nearly as hot by the time we get to Sunday, a high of 88 with mid-80s then by next Monday. From the KNSI Weather Center, I'm meteorologist Michael Carroll.
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4: 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We're at 608. Sports brought to us by the Trout Companies. They have been drilling residential wells all year round for more than 60 years. Everybody's focusing on the FIFA World Cup, right? Well, there are a pair of powerhouse nations kicking it off. Today, France battles Spain in Arlington. They squared off for the Euros 2 years ago. The Spanish edged the French 2-1 in the semis. Argentina resumes the World Cup title defense against England in Atlanta tomorrow. By the way, this is the first time since FIFA started their rankings system that the top four teams made the semifinal round at a World Cup tournament. And also, by the way, if you would like to buy a chunk of the field where that championship is being played, FIFA will sell you a 17 by 17 by 17 inch chunk of the field. Wait a minute. If you're interested, for only $450. Why would they dig down 17 inches? Great question. Golf-wise, the week for the British Open, Scottie Scheffler and Rory McIlroy heading in as the favorites. Obviously, we have Major League Baseball's Home Run Derby. Last night, the All-Star Game coming up tonight. We will get to that in a moment. The NBA Summer League playing in Vegas. Minnesota got blown up by Portland, 111-84 yesterday. The Wolves take on the Indiana Pacers tomorrow. Lynx beat the Mercury 104-100 last night at the Target Center. Caleb McBride led everybody with 37 points. Minnesota hosts the Los Angeles Sparks tomorrow. Now to the Home Run Derby. Remember this guy's name, Jordan Walker. Plays in the outfield for the Cardinals. He won the thing last night. And, you know, when you're a kid thinking about being a Major League Baseball player.
19: I mean, it's everything in all honesty. I mean, I was that kid in that backyard, you know, watching it and wanting to be a Home Run Derby champion. So it's pretty nice that my dream came true today.
4: Well, Phillies DH Kyle Schwarber came in second. He said the fans were fabulous.
20: You can't say enough about how they got behind me and how they were just going wild the whole night. I tried to represent these guys the best I could, and I put it all out there for y'all. I appreciate you guys so much.
4: Walker went deep 12 times, including each of his last six swings in the final round, and he beat Kyle Schwarber by one long ball, the first ever St. Louis Cardinal to win the event. The 24-year-old blasted 31 total home runs. Schwarber, 30 times. Wilson Contreras, 21. Junior Caminero, 17. Minnetaka Murakami with 9. Bryce Harper and Jack Caglianone each went deep eight times. Ben Rice, 7 home runs. So, let's see. The lineups announced. Right-handed pitcher Joe Ryan, the lone representative from the Twins on the American League. Should be great fun to watch. Always is. Now let's get to the crime report, shall we? Rams left tackle Alaric Jackson not facing felony charges after a domestic violence-related arrest last month. Why? Well, he entered a pre-filing diversion program last week, allowing him to skirt charges altogether. He's still subject to discipline under the NFL's personal conduct policy. A member of the Kansas 2018 Final Four basketball team, behind bars in Tennessee, attempted murder. Lagerald Vick, or make that LeGerald Vick, arrested in Memphis Saturday, accused of shooting a man in the back during an argument on July 4th. 29 years old, facing felony charges stemming from an alleged break-in at a former girlfriend's home as well. Kids. Too much fame way too soon, right? Maybe. Don't know what that problem's all about, but man, it certainly is a problem. AM 1450, FM 99.3, KNSI. Happy Tuesday. We need to get to some hot weather information, of course. We'll get to that in just a moment. 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
4: 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KNSI. Good morning. It is hot, and it is going to be hot for quite some time. All the way through Thursday, for sure, mid-90s. And then things cool off just a bit. Friday, only 94. 90 on Saturday, 88. Sunday, Monday, 86. Said this earlier this morning. You know what? 86 is going to be like. Open the windows. Cool off the house. Man. See what happens on Monday. If it rolls around 86 degrees, you walk outside the door and you go, wow, it's really comfortable. And then you find out it's 86 degrees. Crazy. So, you know the drill. You know that we need to find the shade, stay hydrated, get the critters inside if you can. Got a big old pool out there for him if you can, a child's wading pool. We only hit 92 yesterday. That was at 3:04 yesterday afternoon. I was going to attempt to mow the lawn yesterday. No, I did not. Somehow I came to my senses, must not have been out in the sun enough. Oh, by the way, we started the day yesterday, Kat and I did. Got off the air, went home and picked her up, and then we immediately buzzed over to the Riverside Park neighborhood. So if you came home yesterday for lunch, or maybe yesterday afternoon, or got off work and saw this neat little invitation for you to meet your neighbor, we put that there so that you would join us at Riverside Park Thursday night at 5:30. That's when we start serving. Want to say thank you to our title sponsor, Hanson Paving. Also, Burnix for the ice-cold beverages. Lots of them. You know, they're celebrating 110 years. Manet's Meats providing the amazing hot dogs, all beef hot dogs, chips, hot dog rolls, not buns, rolls. And, of course, prizes? Kids, we got your bicycles. Thanks to the St. Cloud Area Family YMCA. All sorts of fun stuff from the Mall of America for the kids to do. Whether it is, you know, playing a little bit of Moose Mountain golf, maybe you've got some Crayola experience stuff that you want to do. I always call it Camp Snoopy because that's what it was a long time ago. But we have unlimited wristband ride things for everybody. Well, not everybody. You have to register to win. And we start giving out prizes at 6:30. That'll be on Thursday night over at Riverside Park. It's going to be a nice day. Again, Yeah, the splash pad is there. We're going to be in the shade. Not a problem. A nice little breeze? I think so. 92 degrees yesterday, the official high, as I had mentioned. The average high today is 82. 59 is your average overnight low. I could use a 59. 5:41 with the sunrise this morning. 9:03 with the sunset tonight. And we lose 1-2 minutes of daylight, one on either end, tomorrow. Tis the season, my friends. AM 1450. 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Again, sunny and 95 today. So, I have to get back to something that has been in the news the past couple of days, and it's an awful story. What happened down on Lake Pepin. So, we had the fishing opener that away on Pepin a few years back, right? I had never been there. What an amazing place. Gorgeous. Lake City. Absolutely beautiful town. Okay. The first thing that we were told when we got there is to stay away from the barges. I'm just going to read some things regarding the water on Lake Pepin. There is a Venturi effect because of displacement and suction. Huge barges. Okay. Large barges and traffic there on Lake Pepin. Now, the term undertow typically refers to ocean rip currents, right? But navigating near commercial barges can be deadly. There is wake action. There is propeller wash. There is water displacement. Okay, if you are ever thinking about going boating over on Lake Pepin, it's a beautiful place to do that. I would strongly suggest it. Fishing's great. But as a massive commercial barge pushes through the water, it displaces thousands of tons of water. That creates a vacuum along the sides and the rear of the barge, which literally will suck in nearby boats, canoes, kayaks, sideways into the hull of the boat, into the hull of the barge, or it'll just plain suck them right under the water. I don't know if that's what happened. The massive propeller wheels on these barges and towboats push tremendous amounts of water downward and backward. That turbulent undertow and propeller wash can instantly swamp or overturn a smaller watercraft. Imagine what it does to a human body. Gone, you would think. Sucked under the water. You can't fight that stuff. I don't care how good of a swimmer you are. And then barges push large rolling wakes outward, when the wakes bounce off of the limestone bluffs underwater. Okay, here's something that you need to think about. The next time you're at the lake or on the river, look at the shore. Look at the shoreline. Does it have a nice big slant, or is it, you know, a nice easy slant? Well, it doesn't stop at the water. Okay, that line, that slant, that shoreline follows underneath the water. So if you have these steep limestone bluffs under the surface of the water, and that wakes are bouncing off of those limestone bluffs, they create erratic intersecting waves that are very hazardous for pontoon boats, fishing boats, and paddle craft. And again, I don't know what happened to cause this terrible accident there. But just know that you need to stay at least several hundred feet away from the front and the sides and the rear of a barge on Lake Pepin. Never cross in front. Keep an eye on your blind spots. And again, personal flotation devices. Several firefighters lost their lives. They were from the Wabasha area. Don't know if they were up there just recreating or what. But again, put on your life jacket. This thing likely could have been avoided. Did not have to happen. Likely. Again, I don't know exactly all the particulars. But boy, things like this, you talk about devastating a community. Just be safe. 623. 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
4: 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Good morning, one and all. It is not getting any nicer out of doors these days. In case you are wondering, we're looking at 95 and sunny today and tomorrow, 94 and sunny Thursday and Friday. And then for Saturday, only 90, 88 and sunny for Sunday. Monday, sun and 86. You know, we talked with Morgan out at Woods Farmer Seed and Nursery over the weekend, the home show with Bob and Kat. They were our special guest. And, you know, I asked her, what do we do about all of this heat? right? You're not supposed to water the leaves on plants when you do water them. But man, I am telling you that sometimes, like hanging baskets, right? If they're on the wrong side of the house, they just get beat to death with the sun. So I think you got to water them a little bit on the leaves because, well, there's a little bit of, was it not transpiration? I'm trying to remember what it's called when they absorb water through the leaves. But anyway, if you're going to do it that way, water early in the morning so the leaves have an opportunity to dry out throughout the day, which sounds kind of corny to say, but it's true. Also, water the dirt. And sometimes you have to water in the morning and then again in the middle of the day and then again in the evening. If you are going to water at night, make sure you try to keep it off the leaves as much as you can. Because when you have a nighttime temperature of 66 degrees and the dew point is 66 degrees, which means the humidity factors out to 100%, inadvertently, if you are watering too late in the day, you may be starting some diseases or mold or whatever out there. Not even thinking about the gardens, which is, man, I don't know about you guys, but our plants are just growing, what, 6-8 inches a day? Thanks to the Boost'em, again, from Woods Farmers Seed and Nursery. I'm just saying.
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3: Talking with Nick Erkins, Erkins Water. Nick, great to see you, sir.
7: Hey, you too, Bob. Appreciate it.
3: You know, I have turned on the faucet in the fall, living in a community where the water is treated, but I have still turned on that faucet in the fall, and I smell that musty stuff. What is that?
7: Yeah, we'll get that sometimes on a addition of a city that is maybe at the very end of the water line, at the end of the water main, doesn't get used very often, or it's a lot of people leaving for the winters and coming back, and that water is sitting stagnant in that big 6 or 4 inch water main pipe.
3: Right.
7: So sometimes, you know, just the city doing hydrant flushings aren't quite enough, and then you get some stagnant water. Typically, a good carbon filter or backwashing carbon filter can help with that stagnation. It's kind of removing any sort of solids that may have precipitated out of the water, and then just kind of adapting and helping with that taste.
3: Folks, reach out to Erkins Water. Again, as close as a phone call away, they're in Cold Spring, 685-8762. Erkins Water.
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4: 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We are up to 67 degrees. 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
15: News. I'm Chris Foster. It's been 3 straight nights of airstrikes in Iran, and Iran's attacked more tanker ships, as President Trump says the U.S. will end up controlling the Strait of Hormuz.
28: The United Arab Emirates reported that 2 ships were hit overnight. Another ship was hit just off the coast of Lima, Oman. This was a ship following the southern route through the strait established by Oman in defiance of the Iranian route to the north.
15: Fox's Mike Tobin. Lindsey Graham's sister Darlene will be sworn in this afternoon to fill his South Carolina Senate seat for now.
29: Darlene Graham Nordone currently serves as commissioner of a state agency that provides job services, job placement and training for blind individuals. Governor Henry McMaster appointed her to fill the remainder of her brother's term in the Senate until voters elect a permanent replacement to take office in January.
15: Fox's Jonathan Seri. 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
12: 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Sunny skies and a high in the mid-90s today with heat index values into the triple digits. An extreme heat warning is in effect today. Your full KNSI forecast on the way in moments. Good morning, I'm Jennifer Leverenz. In a major reversal, federal law enforcement has begun sharing evidence in the Metro Surge shooting cases in Minneapolis. Hennepin County Attorney Mary Moriarty says her office and the Bureau of Criminal Apprehension have obtained hard drives of evidence in the killings of Renee Good and Alex Preddy. Moriarty says the community and victims' families deserve transparency and cooperation. Julio Sosa Celis, who was also injured in a third shooting, also named in her push for accountability. Moriarty says her office and the BCA have already started reviewing the newly obtained evidence, but would not give a timeline for when any decisions would be announced. The entire Boundary Waters Canoe Area Wilderness is closed to all visitors as of early this morning, only the third full closure in the wilderness area's history. The U.S. Forest Service shut down all entry points after a surge of wildfires across the Superior National Forest, with up to 19 fires reported since last week. Hot, dry, windy conditions causing the fires to spread quickly and unpredictably. A Forest Service official says some areas may reopen this summer, but the BWCA likely won't fully reopen this season. They say the only thing that will completely put the fires out now is snow. A federal judge says President Donald Trump's lawsuit against the IRS over his leaked tax returns was filed for an improper purpose, as she referred to one of his attorneys for possible disciplinary action. The ruling from U.S. District Judge Kathleen Williams Monday amounts to a stinging rebuke of the president's lawsuit, characterizing it as an exercise in self-dealing in which he sued an entity that is effectively under his control. The suit concluded in May with a settlement agreement that created a since-abandoned $1.776 billion fund meant to compensate allies of the president, as well as immunity from further tax audits. Twins outfielder Byron Buxton reiterating he wants to stay in Minnesota. Buxton told reporters Minnesota is home for his family and he does not plan to approve a trade. Sadly, he will miss Tuesday's All-Star game because of a right hip strain, but he will participate in the festivities. And lottery fever is growing, with well over $1 billion up for grabs this week when combining the Powerball and Mega Millions jackpots. There's no grand prize winner in either, so the Powerball drawing estimated at $498 million. Mega Millions, meanwhile, will be worth at least $637 million. KNSI News Time is 6:35. 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For more on these and other stories, visit knsiradio.com. I'm Jennifer Leverenz, KNSI News.
4: So I understand that you had a little birthday the other day.

0: to sleep.
1: So what do you do? I mean, how do they tell me the procedure?
0: Okay, so twice a day, 6 a.m., 6 p.m.,
1: right?
0: They go out to this building behind the office, and they have a balloon that they fill up with hydrogen, and it's much larger than you would think it would be.
1: Yeah.
0: So they fill up this large balloon with hydrogen, and then they tie it, like 80 feet of string they use.
1: Okay.
0: And there's a parachute that they tie onto it. And then they connect it to this instrument. And then they tie it all together and they take the whole works out there. And then you have to look.
1: Yeah.
0: You have to look around because Flying Cloud Airport is right there.
1: Yeah.
0: Minneapolis, St. Paul. So you got to watch and make sure there aren't any planes around. And then it's just 3, 2, 1, and you just let it go. You know, and you got the instrument that you're holding in your hand, and it just floats away.
1: Okay, and it reads like what the conditions are up there in the atmosphere?
0: Correct. Yeah, so it goes up, and it will give you, you know, temperature, dew point, wind speed, bulk shear. I mean, basically all of the atmosphere conditions, I think it can go up to like 100,000 feet.
1: Okay, so think about this. We have technology like no other time in our lives.
0: Right.
1: And we use balloons to help us predict the weather still to this day. I think that is so awesome.
0: Yeah. It's really cool. Like the way that they explained the whole procedure and stuff.
1: Yeah.
0: Yeah. And that it's a regular plain old balloon. And they have a big spool of like, remember like at the meat market, you know, and they tie your...
1: Oh, sure.
0: Yeah. It was like kitchen string.
1: No way.
0: That's what they tie with. Yeah. Yep.
1: I'm thinking it would be some kind of massive cable or, you know.
0: Nope. So they just let it go and it goes all the way like into the ionosphere.
1: What happens to it? Just goes away, disappears then or what?
0: It pops.
1: Uh-huh.
0: It'll pop. And then there's a parachute on it that will help it slowly descend back down to Earth. You can track it.
1: The string is still attached when that happens?
0: Yeah, string's still attached.
1: Wow.
0: Yep. And so my balloon, it popped and came down just north of Mankato.
1: Seriously.
0: Yeah, and from ascent to pop is about 90 minutes.
1: That's really cool.
0: Yeah, and then it'll just float back down.
1: And then somebody gets to rewind all the string.
0: So, you know, they used to have chasers. I mean, they still do.
1: Yeah, yeah.
0: They, you know, because they would like refurbish the, you know, the things and then reuse them, but they don't do that anymore. If you do find it, you know, sure, mail it back, but they don't require people to like find it and mail it back.
1: Awesome. I think that is so cool, man. You know, you are to be commended for doing the things that you want to do, right? Ride the slide at the state fair, do the weather balloon thing, you know?
0: I mean, people say, oh, never meet your heroes. But the people at the National Weather Service
1: are our heroes.
0: They could not have been more kind.
1: Yeah.
0: You know, and generous with their time. We were there for like an hour.
1: They must have loved the fact that you were there doing this and are interested in this stuff, I would think.
0: Yeah, there was one, Bill Borgoff, who was actually
1: Bill, sure.
0: Yeah, one of the meteorologists that came here. I'm pretty sure that he got a massive kick out of us.
1: Of course. Oh, and what, did Glenn like film the whole thing then or what?
0: So my best friend, she took a video.
1: Okay.
0: Yeah, as I was standing there, because he handed me the balloon, you got to hang on for dear life.
1: Oh, yeah.
0: You know, because, I mean, that thing goes. You let it go, and it's gone.
1: Yeah.
0: Yeah.
1: Really cool, Jen. You got to get us those pictures. I can't wait to see that.
0: Okay.
1: That's really cool. AM 1450. What do you do on your birthday, folks? Top that story. That is for sure. 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
1: 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It's going to be 95 and sunny today. 67 degrees right now. We have fog and mist, 64 at Little Falls. But again, 67 here in St. Cloud. 95 and sunny today. 69 tonight. 95 and sunny tomorrow. 68 tomorrow night. Thursday and Friday, sunshine 94. Saturday, 90. 88 Sunday. Monday, 86. Nothing but sunshine in the forecast. Wait, I take that back. Friday night, there's a 20% chance of showers and thunderstorms till about midnight-ish or so. And as meteorologist Michael Caro was explaining, it gets so hot that we get a heat dome that is stuck right there over central Minnesota. Well, not just us, but over the Midwest. And it keeps the cool air from coming into the neighborhood. And in order for us to have thunderstorm activity, we need to have the collision, right, between the cool and the hot and the humid and the dry and all of that. It's not happening. It's too hot. 67. I know I don't have to tell you that. 67 degrees right now, AM 1450, FM 99.3, KNSI. Good morning.
2: This is a Bloomberg Money Minute. The company is called Chipotle Mexican Grill, and now we're going to find out what people in Mexico actually think about it. Betting an American brand can still sell Mexican-inspired food to Mexicans, Chipotle will open its first locale south of the border this Thursday in the Monterrey metropolitan area. Other locales will open in the Nuevo León state later this year, with plans to expand to Mexico City next year. Following another night of U.S. military strikes against Iran, the market is worrying about a return to higher oil and gas prices, which would push prices higher overall. Today, inflation will be on Wall Street's collective mind for two reasons. Today's Consumer Price Index report for June forecast to show moderating prices thanks to last month's gasoline price pullback, and the first of 2 days of congressional testimony from new Fed Reserve Chief Kevin Warsh, with inflation certain to be central to much of the conversation. Andrew O'Day, Bloomberg Radio.
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1: 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Good morning. The time is 6:43. 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St. Cloud Rocks winners 13-8. The Mud Puppies come to town. The Rock Pile does not treat them very well. Scored three runs in the bottom of the first. Two big hits, one from Jackson Legg and the other from Brett White. Kaboom. We're up 3-0. Rocks went on to win 13-8, the 30th win of the season, a Northwoods League best. Rocks are home tonight. Mankato Moondogs in town, 6:35 at the Rock Pile. Franklin Outdoor Advertising cap giveaway to the first 250 fans at Joe Faber Field. 2026 season presented by ID Chrysler of St. Cloud. Sure, you can go to the Rock Pile. That's what I think you ought to do. We've got Jordan Walker winning the 2026 Home Run Derby. Major League Baseball All-Star Game tonight, Philadelphia, National League against the American League. The American League leads the all-time series 48-45-2. For the Twins, Joe Ryan, the lone representative. Back to the Home Run Derby. Kind of cool. Walker goes deep 12 times, Jordan Walker, including each of his last six swings in the final round, beats the DH for the Phillies, Kyle Schwarber, by one. First ever Cardinal to win the event. 31 total home runs on the night. Schwarber went deep 30 times. Wilson Contreras, 21 home runs. Junior Caminero, 17 long balls. Munetaka Murakami had 9 home runs. Bryce Harper and Jack Caglione each went deep 8 times. Ben Rice belted 7 home runs. Fun stuff. Kyle Schwarber says he's a fan of the new format.
3: And just being able to kind of pace it out a little bit, let the fans see the ball travel, everything like that, gives us a little bit of a breather, too, to kind of collect yourself and just keep trying to find that rhythm.
1: What else is going on out there? The NBA Summer League in Vegas. The Wolves blown out by the Trailblazers, 111-84. Minnesota takes on the Indiana Pacers tomorrow. The Lynx pushed their winning streak to three games. They topped the Phoenix Mercury 104-100 at Target Center last night. Caleb McBride led everybody. 37 points for the Lynx. Minnesota hosts the Sparks from Los Angeles tomorrow. My favorite part of sports, the crime report. Rams left tackle Alaric Jackson not facing a felony charge after a domestic violence-related arrest last month. Prosecutors say that Jackson entered a pre-filing diversion program last week. How nice. It allows him to skirt charges altogether. I wonder what the victim has to say about that. He is still subject to discipline under the NFL's personal conduct policy. And a member of Kansas, the 2018 Final Four basketball team, behind bars, in the clink, in jail, facing attempted murder charges in Tennessee. Well, Gerald Vick arrested Saturday in Memphis, accused of shooting a man in the back during an argument July 4th. He also faces felony charges stemming from an alleged break-in at a former girlfriend's home. It's amazing the pedestals we put athletes on these days. The fall that they deserve. A pair of powerhouse nations kicking off the semifinal round of the World Cup today as France will battle Spain in Arlington. Argentina goes against England in Atlanta tomorrow. Argentina, the current World Cup title holders. By the way, this is the first time since FIFA started their ranking systems that the top four teams made it to the semifinals in a World Cup tournament. You want to buy a chunk of the field where the championship's being played? FIFA will sell you one. 17 by 17 inches. $450. Oh, and when it comes to golf, the British Open, Scottie Scheffler, Rory McIlroy, this week, going in as the favorites. And that is sport. Bob Hughes here, AM 1450, FM 99.3, KNSI. We're at 648.
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9: You ready to start?
1: Uh-huh. Cheese.
0: I am.
1: Cheese.
10: Let's start the show.
0: All right, then. There are right ways and wrong ways. And I know this is going to get to people because your mac and cheese is your mac and cheese, right? Your recipe is your recipe. Do you just go for the Kraft, the box, open it up, pour it in, and hope for the best? What is that powdery substance anyway? Let's see. Where does this come from? Somebody who knows what they're talking about? Oh, apparently there's a mac and cheese website out there. So, they did the big survey. Social media loaded, posted by somebody who is trying to make the perfect macaroni and cheese. Is there such a thing? Noodles. What kind of noodles? I'm surprised. Spirals the clear winner. 55%. The curved and bent tubes, 22%. That would be the standard one that mom always boiled to death, right? Shells, 15% of the vote. I have the recipe that has been in the family for a long time. I am not a fan of mac and cheese, only because my mom just boiled the bejeepers out of those curved and bent tubes. It was like eating rubber, so I was not a fan. Then the cheese comes along. Cheddar is number one. A soft, smooth melter, Monterey Jack, Havarti, Munster, or Gouda also came in after that. The most popular suggestion for spices, pepper, dry mustard, paprika, salt, Dijon mustard, garlic powder, and onion powder. What about cayenne? How about a little kick? Chicken stock? Adding Worcestershire sauce, curry, or pesto? Meat. 66% said no. No meat. The top-ranking meat for those people who just can't get it right was pork. Bacon was also wanted to be put in there. Chicken, the second most popular. Vegetables, no vegetables. Broccoli, the most popular, followed by onions. Sauce, not added sauces. Cheese sauce is the one. Plenty, but not crazy. A little extra cheese in there. People like it drier than the Sahara? Really? That's what you get at the cafeteria, right? So in the family, shells and Velveeta. I realize Velveeta is not really cheese, but it sure melts nice, and it sure is creamy until it sets up again. Then you can use it for caulking. But that's the deal. National Mac and Cheese Day today. Spirals, cheddar cheese, easy on the spices, and go ahead, add some bacon. Why not? AM 1450. It's your mac and cheese. 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
15: The U.S. military is getting ready to put a blockade back in place around Iran's ports. I'm Dave Anthony, Fox News. It was lifted during the ceasefire. It'll be reimposed today as fighting rages on.
16: We will end up piss controlling the whole thing.
17: And what
16: they're doing is being very foolish, very stupid, and they've treated people horribly.
15: And President Trump says to keep the Strait of Hormuz safe, the U.S. will charge ships 20% for passage after a third day of American strikes.
18: The U.S. pounded Iran for 5 hours last night. CENTCOM says they hit military targets across 6 different locations.
15: Fox's Aisha Hazmi also reports from the White House. Iran also keeps up the attacks.
18: The IRGC carried out drone and missile strikes on U.S. military targets in Bahrain, Kuwait, and Jordan. And a Dutch shipping firm says one of its vessels was struck off the coast of Oman.
15: And Iran also hit 2 other tankers, and oil prices keep rising back up. More than 2%. WTI back to about $80 a barrel. A week ago, it was 68, something the president may discuss with Iraq's new prime minister today when he visits the White House for talks, trying to deepen a financial partnership with the U.S. There's another ICE shooting being protested and investigated. This one in Biddeford, Maine, where immigration agents were trying to detain someone here illegally.
19: Maine Senator Angus King said DHS Secretary Mark Wayne Mullen told him the officer opened fire after the driver tried to use his car as a weapon against agents. He also claims the shooting victim was not the target of the arrest warrant.
15: Fox's Nate Foy, a deputy U.S. Marshal, shot and killed trying to arrest a wanted fugitive in Louisiana. That led to a long standoff until the suspect was taken into custody, then hospitalized with injuries. South Carolina gets a new senator today. Lindsey Graham's sister Darlene will be sworn in after being appointed by the governor.
20: It is such a privilege to get to finish some of his important work.
15: Darlene Graham Nordone will finish the term for Senator Graham that will last till January. 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
22: 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An extreme heat warning continues today for sunny skies and a high in the mid-90s. Heat index values will be in the low triple digits. Your full KNSI forecast is on the way in moments. Good morning, I'm Jennifer Leverins. A developer wants to trade townhomes for single-family houses in a growing St. Cloud neighborhood. Capstone Homes is asking the city to amend the Water's Edge Donovan Lake development plan, replacing 218 approved attached townhomes with 160 detached single-family homes west of 7th Street Northeast in Cherry Park. The homes would sit on 40-foot lots with 6 models from which to choose. The Planning Commission gets underway at 6 o'clock tonight at City Hall. St. Cloud police are investigating an assault that put a Sauk Rapids woman in the hospital. Authorities were called to the 1000 block of 9th Avenue South just before 3:20 a.m. on Saturday, July 11th, when they say the 23-year-old victim had been attacked by 2 women in a business parking lot. The woman suffered substantial but not life-threatening injuries. Police say the suspect and victim knew each other and the attack was not random. The investigation is ongoing. No arrests have been made. 2 firefighters from Wabasha are among 3 people killed in a boat crash on Lake Pepin Saturday night. 6 people were aboard a pontoon that overturned around 10:30 p.m. when it collided with a commercial shipping barge. 3 survivors were found clinging to the boat while search teams recovered 3 bodies Sunday. No names have been released. The Minnesota Department of Natural Resources is reiterating the call to wear a life jacket at all times when on the water. As more city councils across Minnesota vote to fly the old state flag over the design adopted in 2023, one city is choosing not to fly either. Champlin City Council voted Monday to stop displaying both Minnesota state flags after months of debate over the old and new designs. The city had previously decided to keep flying the old flag, which drew packed meetings and controversy during a special council election. And more than 60 artists from Minnesota will set up at Munsinger and Clemens Gardens on Thursday for the annual Art Fair in the Gardens. The free event runs from 10 to 6 with artwork available for purchase directly from the artists. Live music and food vendors round out the day. KNSI News time is 7:05. 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I'm Jennifer Leverins, KNSI News.
0: You know, Jennifer, just down the street from the Gardens, Riverside Park, that's where we're doing our Meet Your Neighbor thing the same night on Thursday.
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0: 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We are up to 69 degrees right now. Dew points at 67, so the humidity is down to 93%. Really comfortable outside. Meteorologist Michael Caro is with us. And Michael, it's hot.
28: Yeah, it's hot. It's going to stay pretty status quo in that heat wave, unfortunately, right through the end of the work week. We're still officially under that extreme heat warning that goes through 9 p.m. Thursday evening, as we're going to see actual air temperatures this afternoon climbing up into the mid-90s, but factoring in dew point values upper 60s to around 70 for today. Well, those feels like temperatures as hot as the lower 100s by the afternoon, and not too much relief from the winds either. They're going to stay very light out of the south and southwest at less than 10 miles per hour. Clear, muggy overnight tonight. Lows only dropping back into the lower 70s. Wednesday, pretty much a carbon copy of today. Again, blazing sunshine with mid-90s for highs there for tomorrow. Thursday, a high of 94, and still looking at those lower 90s for high temperatures to wrap up your work week on Friday. A very weak upper-level trough could possibly bring a very hit-or-miss type shower or storm chance overnight Friday night. Saturday, we clear out once again with lower 90s for highs, and then finally back into the 80s for highs Sunday and into the early part of the new work week. Sunday, a high of 88, mid-80s for highs then by Monday. From the KNSI Weather Center, I'm meteorologist Michael Caro.
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30: Let's kick it.
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0: I mean, seriously, if you think about a cold winter day. 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It is the week for the British Open. Scottie Scheffler, Rory McIlroy going in as the favorites. Obviously, the world has gone crazy over the FIFA World Cup. Semifinal round today, France battles Spain in Arlington. You may recall the Euros 2 years ago, Spain beat France 2-1 in the semis. Argentina resumes their World Cup title defense against England in Atlanta. That match tomorrow. This is the first time since FIFA started their ranking system that the top four teams have made the semifinal round in a World Cup tournament. Somebody got it right. By the way, if you'd like to buy a chunk of the field, and who would not, where the championship is being played, they're taking a page from Lambo. FIFA will sell you a 17 by 17 inch chunk of the field, $450. NBA Summer League continues in Vegas. Wolves got blown out by the Portland Trailblazers, 111-84. Minnesota takes on the Indiana Pacers tomorrow. Lynx won, though. They took care of the Mercury, 104-100 at the Target Center last night. Kayla McBride led everybody with 37 points. Minnesota will host the Los Angeles Sparks tomorrow. Home run derby last night. Cardinals outfielder Jordan Walker swung the bat the best, and did he have fun?
1: Honestly, I still don't know, man. I mean, he's a great hitter. And I saw him in the tunnel, and he was hitting a whole lot of home runs. So I just came in here trying to be easy and try to swing as easy as I can, and ended up going my way.
0: The guy he was talking about was the DH for the Philadelphia Phillies, Kyle Schwarber. He hit 30 home runs. Jordan Walker hit 31. And imagine what it's like to be a kid thinking about swinging the bat at the home run derby.
1: I mean, it's everything, in all honesty. I mean, I was that kid in that backyard, you know, watching and wanting to be a home run derby champion. So it's pretty nice that my dream came true today.
0: Kyle Schwarber said he had fun and the fans helped.
2: You can't say enough about how they got behind me and how they were just going wild the whole night. I tried to represent these guys the best I could, and I put it all out there for y'all. I appreciate you guys so much.
0: So 31 for Jordan Walker. Schwarber gets 30. Let's see. Wilson Contreras, 21. Junior Caminero with 17 long balls. Minnetaka Murakami with 9. Bryce Harper and Jack Aguilon each went deep 8 times. Ben Rice belted 7 home runs. By the way, the American League leads the World Series all-time. 48 wins, 45 losses, and 2 ties. The All-Star Game in Philadelphia. Christopher Sanchez, slated to get the start for the National League. Schwarber's going to be the DH. Blue Jays righty Dylan Cease will be pitching for the American League. Joe Ryan, the lone Minnesota Twin, on the American League roster. Time for the crime report. You got it. A member of the Kansas 2018 Final Four team. Behind bars in Tennessee, facing murder charges, LeGerald Vick arrested Saturday in Memphis, accused of shooting a man in the back during an argument July 4th. He is also facing felony charges stemming from an alleged break-in at a former girlfriend's home. And then Los Angeles Rams left tackle Alaric Jackson will not face a felony charge after a domestic violence-related arrest last month. You know why? Prosecutors say that he entered a pre-filing diversion program last week. How nice, allowing him to skirt charges altogether. He'll still make gazillions of dollars, still subject to discipline under the NFL's personal conduct policy. But, you know, he's a professional athlete, and that's who we honor and worship these days, right? 7:13, that is sport. Listen, don't get me wrong. I have my favorites. But when people do the wrong thing, they need to do the crime, do the time, baby. That's the way it is. Mom taught me that a long time ago. 7:13.
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0: 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Well, we're going to start it now, that's for sure. The average American, and this comes to us courtesy of Talker's Research, so you know it's real. Talker's Research. The average American has 13 grilling days per year. Seriously? Only 13? That's barely one a month. What is wrong with you people? So, July is National Grilling Month, which makes obvious sense because midsummer, right? Everybody goes out in the summertime and does it. There are a lot of us who have no problem putting on the parka and pack boots. Okay, maybe just flip-flops because you just shoveled off the deck anyway. So you can get out there and fire up the barbecue grill in the middle of January. Why not? There are more people in Wyoming, Oregon, Michigan, and New Hampshire that grill more than 13 days a year. The states that grill the least, Vermont, Mississippi, and Hawaii. Wouldn't you think that since you have summer all year round in Hawaii, you would grill all year round? They say that we would grill more if we had more opportunity to grill. What is stopping you, my friend? 49% say they are not 100% comfortable at the grill. Okay. By the way, we are listening to Hang On Little Tomato, the title track from Pink Martini, which is perfect summertime music. I tried to find barbecue playlists, you know, the song Ba-Ba-Ba-Barbecue, but I couldn't find it. So again, 84% of us say we would grill more if we had the opportunity. Not all of us are comfortable at the grill. What are you afraid? You're going to blow it up or something? The top fears include grilling chicken. I just grilled chicken night before last. Dropping meat through the grates. I hate it when that happens. Running out of propane. Well, duh. Don't use propane. Use charcoal. And cooking evenly so you don't end up with a burnt offering and raw meat on the inside, okay? Oh, the biggest grilling sins. Does this sound familiar? Touching another person's grill without permission. That's like riding in the car and messing with the guy's radio. You just don't do that. Not allowing the meat to rest before serving. At least 2 to 3 minutes, if not longer. Okay? All the juice that runs out when you slice the meat open, all that juice gets somehow sucked back up into the meat after you let it rest. Opening the lid unnecessarily. Because, you know, you're going to have that cousin who's going to come over, oh, Bob, I just want to look. All the heat is gone, right? And it really comes back in a hurry, so it's not that big of a deal. But again, it's right up there with touching somebody's grill without permission. Backseat grilling. It's like being a backseat driver. Somebody who's hanging out in the background, plenty of opinions, probably had too many beers. Telling you how to do it. Get the perfect grill marks, you know. And then, this is bad. Pressing down on a burger with a spatula. Never do that. Even if you're doing it on a flat top, never do that. The juice is gone. Get forced out. You want to have a juicy burger. You want to be able to burn your lips off when you take a bite into that thing, don't you? Oh, I think. AM 1450, FM 99.3, KNSI. Regardless of what you're grilling, good luck. I get to do the grilling. I get to do the grilling Thursday night. You know where we are at, right? Know your neighbor. Going to be over at Riverside Park. 150 delicious all-beef hot dogs and rolls and chips, courtesy of Monet's Meats. We've got your ice-cold beverages, Burnix beverages, celebrating 110 years. We're going to do it upright. It's only going to be 94 degrees, you know, on Thursday. So what the heck? Come on down. Let us cook for you on Thursday. We're going to be in the shade. There's going to be plenty of ice-cold beverages for you to drink. There's going to be all sorts of delicious hot dogs and chips to enjoy. As I said, we're going to be in the shade. We've got great prizes. St. Cloud Area Family YMCA giving us a couple of bikes to give away, plus a whole bunch of Mall of America stuff, too, for the kids. And I bet we can find some Summerland certificates, too, if we look hard enough. We will see you Thursday night, I hope, starting at 5:30, Riverside Park. We start giving away the prizes at 6:30 in the shade at Riverside Park. 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
3: Outside the Box with the Ox.
7: Republicans politically have to answer to Democrats about Trump policies and their opinion of him, pushing them to either distance themselves, in which case they lose friends and have their entire history condemned as worthless, or to wholeheartedly embrace, in which they lose friends and have their entire history condemned as worthless.
10: Mr. President, perhaps you should transmit a planetary distress signal while we still have time.
7: Meanwhile, without a figurehead, epitome, if you will, of what they stand for, Democrats are allowed to sneak around, never having to defend boys and girls sports, unwanted electric vehicle mandates, sex changes at public expense for five-year-olds with or without parental consent, nipping on social media, appearing or even hosting on MSNBC, CNN. Now with the Democrat Socialists of America blossoming onto the scene, finally Republicans have something to push back in the Democrats' faces. Not because as long as this rift continues, Democrats won't or can't name their leader. Thus, there's no objective opponent like there is in the Republican Party with Donald Trump. No specific target. Thinking outside the box, Republicans could take it upon themselves. Pick a Democrat politician, anybody. Post all their opinions on issues, responses to questions and such. Brand that person as the leader, and then assault him or her relentlessly as a litmus test for being a Democrat or not. Preferably someone feisty who would welcome the focus and intimidate other Democrats to not push back or else.
11: Why are you two always fighting?
12: I like the way she fights.
7: Outside the Box with the Ox is brought to you today by Gens Financial Services.
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0: 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Jason Falconer with us coming up at 7:40. Tactical Advantage, 30 minutes of free range time coming up. It is Tactical Tuesday, after all. The time is 7:24, and ladies and gentlemen, it is my distinct pleasure to introduce you to Juliet Francis. And she is joining us from Helena, Montana, of all places. Juliet, great to have you on the air this morning. Thanks for being here.
32: Thank you. Good morning to everyone.
0: Now, it is the second Tuesday of the month, and that means we are talking all things Alzheimer's. And Juliet, welcome to, a very nice leadership position at the Alzheimer's Association Minnesota and North Dakota. What can you tell us about that?
32: Well, it is quite the role to be in. I have been in this role a short minute. It's been 2 months and quite enriching. And so thank you. I'm honored to be serving in this capacity. And like you had mentioned, my role supports Minnesota, North Dakota, and Montana. So I will be traveling quite a bit in support of this important mission.
0: Well, that's a pretty good-sized territory there. You have been with the organization or as the in the leadership position for a couple of months. How is it going so far? You know, everybody has an idea of what a job is supposed to be on the way in, but after you've been there for a couple of months, I hope it is everything that you wanted it to be and perhaps even a little more.
32: I would start with everything and more. And really, it is based on the people that I'm meeting every day. You know, I think about it in a manner of it's hard to connect with someone that is not directly impacted by Alzheimer's and other dementia, mm-hmm. either personally or, you know, indirectly. And so it's such a vital cause, the work that we're doing around research, supporting individuals with the disease, and equally as important, their caregivers, and really thinking about treatments. And I'm hopeful that we're going to see a cure in our lifetime.
0: Yeah, I would echo those sentiments as well. What brought you to the Alzheimer's Association, Juliet?
32: Well, I am one of those individuals that has been impacted by the disease. My grandmother lived with Lewy body dementia. She experienced severe night terrors. It affected her, my family, and just her. You think about her quality of life.
0: Yeah.
32: In addition, I have a sister-in-law who has young onset Alzheimer's, who was diagnosed in her 40s. And when I think about who's now in her early 50s, we have similar age kids. And I want to see a cure in this time. So if I can help shepherd this important work of research forward, just do a little bit, I think that's what's important. So that's what's calling me to be here. And it's so meaningful.
0: Well, Juliet, obviously, I have to agree with you again. If people have not been impacted by Alzheimer's or any other form of dementia, it's hard to wrap your head around that. So the good news, bad news kind of thing. The good news is there are strides being made toward finding that cure. It's not there yet, but people are able to have a better quality of life as they go through all of the stages. The bad news is the early onset. Are we seeing more and more and more of that happen, Juliet?
32: Yeah, we really are. And I actually see it as a step forward for us. And it's because we're seeing more individuals recognize that there's something changing
0: yeah.
32: in their health, their thinking, their daily activities. And in that, they're going in and they're getting screened and tested sooner, which actually brings us to this place of hope. The earlier you get screened and, diagnosed, you're offering, we're offering different treatments. And so that helps prolong a meaningful life. And so I see one of the really vital pieces in my role is recognizing the heaviness of this disease, yet coupling that with the important supports that are available. The earlier you're diagnosed and you're then into the place of treatment support for you and your caregivers, that changes this paradigm significantly. So I see a lot of hope, and changing the stigma around this is equally important.
0: I'll tell you, one of the things that happens each and every year that covers everything you just talked about, the walk to end Alzheimer's. And Juliet, I'm sorry to say we only have about a minute left. What can you tell us about the St. Cloud walk dates for the walk to end Alzheimer's?
32: Well, it's coming up. It's going to be this fall, Saturday, October 13th. Mark your calendar. You know what? I invite our listeners to actually generate and create their own team. We need to signal the importance of this disease and the work that we're doing, and that is one of the ways to do it. These walks that happen in the fall throughout our area, in particular St. Cloud on October 3rd, is such a meaningful signal of the importance. And so what we're finding is that people come together in meaningful ways to show their love for this disease.
0: Absolutely. The love for the people that are affected, no doubt. Juliet Francis, welcome, and thanks much for being on the air with us this morning.
32: Thank you.
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4: Fox News, I'm Gianna Gelosi. President Trump ordering a new set of strikes on Iranian military targets for a third straight night.
5: The U.S. pounded Iran for 5 hours last night. Also seeing reports that the IRGC carried out drone and missile strikes on U.S. military targets. All of this hours after the president said the U.S. was taking control of the strait.
4: As Fox's Aisha Hazmi, now Supreme Court Justices Elena Kagan and Amy Coney Barrett will testify on Capitol Hill about the Supreme Court's proposed fiscal year budget, including $14 million meant to strengthen security protections for justices.
11: The U.S. Marshals Service says that in 2025, it saw a 57% increase in security incidents involving the judges.
4: That is Fox's Alex Hogan. 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
17: 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Sunny skies and a high in the mid-90s today with heat index values into the triple digits. An extreme heat warning continues today. Your full KNSI forecast is on the way in moments. Good morning, I'm Jennifer Leverins. The federal government is reportedly turning over evidence to Minnesota investigators in the killings of Renee Good and Alex Preddy during Operation Metro Surge. The Star Tribune reports the Department of Justice is sharing the information after months of refusing to do so. The evidence includes the SUV Good was driving when she was shot and killed by Immigration and Customs Enforcement agent Jonathan Ross, which was transferred to the Bureau of Criminal Apprehension more than a week ago. Additional digital and physical evidence from both killings also turned over in recent days, according to the newspaper. The refusal to share evidence led Minnesota officials to file a lawsuit earlier this year. The Boundary Waters is closing as heat and wind fuel wildfires. All entry points are shut down as temperatures in the area approach 100 degrees. 8 Forest Service rangers are evacuating visitors from the Million Acre Wilderness. It is the first full closure of the Boundary Waters since August of 2021 and just the third in its entire history. The largest fires have burned nearly 9,000 acres, while at least 20 fires are burning in the Superior National Forest. Minnesota health officials say they're keeping an eye on cases of cyclosporiasis, which is a parasitic illness spread through contaminated produce or water that can cause severe diarrhea. The Centers for Disease Control says the outbreak has been identified across multiple states, but the Minnesota Department of Health says the number of cases here is in line with what's typical for this time of year, and it has not been classified at outbreak status. Health officials recommend seeing a doctor for anyone experiencing symptoms. The U.S. is sending out more in tariff refunds than it's bringing in. Nearly $50 billion was sent to businesses in June, the second full month of payouts after the Supreme Court struck down sweeping blanket tariffs. The country brought in about $24 billion in tariff revenue over the same period, according to the United States Treasury Department. The country issued about $22 billion in refunds back in May. The Major League Baseball All-Star Game is set for tonight in Philadelphia. Right-handed pitcher Joe Ryan is the lone representative for the Minnesota Twins. Outfielder Byron Buxton was named as a starter, but he is on the injured list due to right hip strain. However, the team says that he will be participating in the festivities. KNSI News time is 7:35. 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For more on these and other stories, visit knsiradio.com. I'm Jennifer Leverins, KNSI News.
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1: 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Kelsey, obviously, we all know about it now. In the old days, I'm not sure we did, but everybody's doing the whole colon cancer screening thing.
2: Yeah, so starting at age 50 is when colon cancer screening is recommended. Sooner, though, if you do have a first-degree relative with colon cancer, we do want to start at 10 years younger than that diagnosis of the first degree relative. Mm-hmm. In high risk individuals, we are recommending colonoscopies. That way, if there is any concerns, they're actually able

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4: 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Dew point at 67. We expect sunshine in 95 today and tomorrow. 69 overnight tonight, 68 tomorrow night's low. 94 for Thursday. Thursday night, 69. 94 for Friday. And oh, by the way, nothing but sunshine all week long. Friday night, a slight chance of a shower, but mostly clear and 70. Saturday, 90, sunny. 88, sunny for Sunday. Monday, mostly sunny and 86. We're at 69 degrees right now. The time is 7:38. Tactical Tuesday, folks. We're trying out the double tap on the range. That's coming up in just a moment.
5: 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Home prices in the U.S. are at an all-time high. According to Redfin, prices rose 2.2% in June from a year ago to a record of close to $409,000 nationwide. The real estate market has gotten a bit more competitive due to the steady labor market. More than one in five homes that sold in June went for more than their original list price. Checking on the markets, a standoff between the U.S. and Iran weighed on stocks yesterday. The tech-heavy Nasdaq tumbled more than 1.5%. This morning, all eyes are on the Federal Reserve as Kevin Warsh is about to make his first appearance before Congress as chair. He testifies before the House today and the Senate tomorrow. Stock futures are looking at modest losses. And the iconic British heavy metal band Iron Maiden has sold a stake in its music rights for an undisclosed amount. The 50-50 partnership with Swedish music investment firm Pophouse Entertainment Group will involve projects such as a museum experience. Courtney Donahoe, Bloomberg Radio.
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4: 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Good morning. Sports brought to us by the Trout Companies. You know they know water from the bottom to the tap. France and Spain battling in the World Cup semifinals today. France and Spain in Arlington, Texas. Argentina resumes their World Cup title defense against England in Atlanta tomorrow. When it comes to the Lynx, they beat the Phoenix Mercury last night 104-100 at the Target Center. Minnesota hosts the Los Angeles Sparks tomorrow. NBA Summer League continues. Last night, the Portland Trailblazers just hammered the Wolves 111-84. Minnesota takes on the Indiana Pacers tomorrow. Major League Baseball's All-Star Game is tonight. Last night, Jordan Walker won the 2026 Home Run Derby. 31 home runs. Kyle Schwarber from Philadelphia came in second. He only had 30. Very close. By the way, Joe Ryan, the lone representative from the Twins on the American League roster. Golf. It is the week of the British Open. Scottie Scheffler and Rory McIlroy going in as the favorites to win it all. And that is sport. Bob Hughes here, AM 1450, FM 99.3, KNSI. 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

0: 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You go there, you see all the class schedules, which we will get to here in just a moment. First, though, Jason, let's go to the range. What are you doing to me today?
1: On the beep, you're going to shoot two rounds as fast as you can.
2: Okay, on the beep.
1: Yep. All right, shooter ready?
2: Nope. Yep. Okay,
1: shooter ready?
2: Yep. Did I even hit the paper?
1: One of them did.
2: First one did. Okay.
1: The other one's low.
2: Yep, I see
1: so
2: that.
1: So if you look at this. Eight.
2: Bullseye first one, second one's better, not too bad.
1: So .64 was your first shot, and your splits are .31 and .33.
2: Both of them are high.
1: So .77 on your first shot, .32 and .45.
2: Okay, let's just talk about what I just did and what those numbers mean.
1: So you were just doing your control pair.
2: Yep.
1: So when we look at doing drills, if it's a control pair from the holster, you want to draw and fire two rounds at 21 feet in under 2 seconds.
2: Okay.
1: So your split times have to be quick.
2: Right.
1: So quarter second, you know, maybe a little faster, you know, or
2: split times the time between rounds.
1: Between two shots.
2: Okay. Gotcha.
1: All your time is mostly taken up in the draw.
2: Okay. Right.
1: And then the shooting part's fast.
2: Okay.
1: But we also want to have our good fundamentals, good grip, so we can control the recoil, so we can put the second round back. You know, we want them both on target, but the
2: sure.
1: second one's the one that we want to make sure we bring back on target.
2: Okay, so the first time through here, I was not really comfortable doing what I was doing. I'm a little off to one side. Now, I understand that if we have to use our firearm in a defensive position, we're not going to have time to go, hey, wait a minute, let me get ready.
1: Right.
2: I had my Glock in my hand
1: right.
2: when the buzzer went off.
1: Right.
2: So from the draw position to the shot should be?
1: Well, a good fast standard would be 2 seconds.
2: 2 seconds.
1: But that's not, I mean, you don't start there.
2: Right.
1: You got to work to that.
2: That would be someone such as yourself?
1: I usually can do that, yep,
2: okay.
1: Absolutely. And then with, you know, and that's practicing with your draw. So you got to have a good presentation. You have to have a good grip out of your draw and everything. Basically, what we were looking at in this exercise was your split times.
2: Okay.
1: You know, when the first shot's fired after yep. you hear the buzzer to your second shot.
2: Okay. Let's go again, shall we?
1: Yeah, let's do it.
2: All right.
1: Once again, the buzzer will be your cue.
2: Okay.
1: Here we go. So .8 was after you heard the beep.
2: .8 after I heard the beep.
1: The shoot.
2: Almost a full second.
1: Yep.
2: Okay.
1: And then your first shot was .28, which
2: yep.
1: was good. And then your split was .52. So a little slower on
2: okay.
1: the second shot.
2: All right. Okay.
1: Half second to get the first shot off, and you had a .32 and a .18 split.
2: Okay.
1: So you're right on top of your second shot.
2: All right, that's where I need to be.
1: Yep.
2: Now, accuracy-wise, I did hit my target with both of those shots.
1: Yep. Just a little high.
2: Yep, but they've all been high except for the second time I tried.
1: But still, combat accuracy at that speed, all those are gonna count.
2: Okay, good. Can we go again, sir?
1: Yes, sir. Stand by.
2: Ah, way low.
1: So .49, and then your split is 2.722. So the splits are good.
2: Okay.
1: Yep.
2: Okay. This is really interesting. Again?
1: All right, here we go. Okay. Once again, you're consistent on the first shot after the buzzer, and then 2.3 and 2.6.
2: Okay.
1: So that's good. That's good.
2: That's good.
1: Yep.
2: All right. So Jason and I watched a video before I came in here, and when you see, at least this works for me, when I saw how that is supposed to look, right, where, yes, that gun is going to jump just a tad, but not very much,
1: right.
2: That's a completely different mindset now that I have when I go on approaching these double taps. And I think I'm doing okay hanging on, you know, holding yep. the gun, right, as far as the jumping goes.
1: Yep.
2: Okay. This is a great fun drill. What is this machine that you have here?
1: Well, it's just a Pocket Pro 2. It's a timer, you know, so we can do things. You know, it's what they use in competition.
2: Okay.
1: Starts your time, ends your time. We don't necessarily worry about splits in the competition, but then when they score your target and they use your score and your time, gives you your hit factor.
2: Okay.
1: For scoring a competition. I use it. I, you know, I'm not a big timer guy, but sometimes what it'll give you is just like what we're doing here. It'll give you a measurement of where you're at.
2: Okay.
1: So if you're, let's say, in the 0.6 to 0.7s,
2: yeah.
1: And that's where you are when you start, which is no problem, and you want to work on getting those times faster, this is a way to measure that.
2: It's a baseline.
1: Yeah.
2: A good way to set the baseline.
1: So what we're trying to do is build a good cadence with the shots.
2: Obviously, there's a microphone in there.
1: Yep.
2: That's how you capture your numbers, right?
1: Yep.
2: Let's go again, can we?
1: Yeah, absolutely.
2: You have created a monster.
1: All right, 4.7, and then your splits are good again.
2: Now that was different because I was not in the ready position, but I thought the rounds were okay.
1: Yep. Yep. And the splits are good.
2: Okay. Let's try it again.
1: Fives.
2: Ooh, bullseye.
1: Dead center. So a little slower.
2: Yep.
1: 30, 35, 38. Very consistent.
2: Yep.
1: And that one was much more accurate.
2: Yeah. Okay. So what we're finding out once again, Jason Faulkner, you need to practice. You need to come to the range and do this stuff.
1: Right. And, you know, you want to balance that speed and accuracy because, you know, if you in a defensive situation, you miss fast, you're wasting time and distance that they're covering. So taking that nanosecond on the front end to find your front sight to get the first shot on target, usually once you get that, your second and third, if you're, all the other things are put together, good grip and all that, those rounds will follow into place. They might not be exactly where the first one is, but they're going to be within that combat accuracy that we want.
2: In a defensive situation, does time slow down? Does sound slow down? What happens?
1: Well, everybody will have a different impact on that. The slow motion of time can happen. It happened to me in mine.
2: Yeah.
1: And it seemed like I had all the time in the world. In reality, it happens really fast. So that physiological and psychological thing that happens is going to be different for everybody. But it could.
2: Yep.
1: But you know, you need to be able to react to using that to your advantage.
2: And the reason I asked you that question, Jason, is I'm here at Tactical Advantage, safe and sound, in the range. I got nobody coming after me, right? So my biggest deal is jumping off the building waiting for that thing to beep, right? It's not like somebody's coming after me.
1: Right, but it's good to put the, you know, that's like league and other things, putting that pressure on you, so you do that weapon manipulation under a little bit of stress.
2: Sure.
1: You know, you might be putting that on yourself, which is fine.
2: All right.
1: Others, it might be just the fact that other people are watching you. You know, shoot a stage in a competition, or you do some type of force-on-force decision-based shooting where you have to make a decision on what you're doing in the dynamic moment.
0: 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I hope there may be some openings left. Their phone number, 320-230-1911. They open up at 10 o'clock this morning. 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
0: 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Steve Tomczyk was caller number 12345. Steve Tomczyk, caller number 5, 30 minutes of free range time out the door there. And as you know, we do this every single Tuesday morning at about 7:40, Tactical Tuesday, courtesy of Tactical Advantage. 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Oh my gosh, so many things left. I only have 4 minutes. Oh, Hot Talk with the Ox coming up in just a moment. 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
0: Talking with Nick Erkins, Erkins Water. Nick, great to see you, sir.
12: Hey, you too, Bob. Appreciate it.
0: Nick, should we have our water tested at Erkins Water?
12: Certainly, certainly. We can do anything from very simple testing right in our office that will tell you hardness, iron, pH, TDS, and then we can go anywhere up to any sort of lab testing we want. The more extensive tests get more pricey to ensure the family is content, peace of mind, everyone's safe drinking that water. Minnesota Department of Health recommends testing for bacteria at least once a year. We do have a new program that we actually do provide free bacteria testing. We do it at every service, sales, or installation that we do on well water. Or you can pick up this test kit from our office. It's free to do. Just some instructions on how to pull the sample.
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0: 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We have about a minute left here, and there's something that I wanted to share with you that is really, really good news, at least for me. Remember when everybody and their brother and a couple of cousins used to update their status on social media constantly? Are you noticing it is taking a nosedive? There's a new survey out from a privacy company, PC Mag, finds that 55% of Americans say that maintaining their social media presence now feels more like work instead of fun. I'm going to go one step further than that and tell you to get off social media. If there was a way that you could just do it the way it's supposed to be done, talking with your friends and family about neat stuff instead of throwing folks under the bus, you know, for wearing the wrong kind of shirt. Political arguments, endless doom scrolling, concerns about privacy. Some of the reasons why. Younger people feeling the pressure to stop it the most. Nice job, everybody. Stop it. Stop scrolling. You can do it.
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15: It'll be back in place this afternoon. I'm Dave Anthony, Fox News. The blockade on Iran's ports that President Trump lifted during the ceasefire goes back in place after fighting flared back up.
16: And it's a blockade not for anybody but Iran. In other words, anybody doing business with Iran can't go through. Everyone else will be able to go through.
15: But Iran insists it remains the guardian of the Strait of Hormuz.
17: There's been a flurry of Iran firing on commercial shipping, where the Dutch shipper Stolt Tankers now confirms that one of their tankers, flagged the Stolt Magnesium, flagged out of Liberia, was hit. United Arab Emirates had two tankers who were hit. One crew member was killed. Strikes on commercial shipping prompted the U.S. to launch strikes up and down the coast of Iran. As the president says, the U.S. is going to take control of the strait and charge 20% reimbursement for security.
15: Fox's Mike Tobin in Tel Aviv. The price of oil is rising back up today, more than 3%. WTI back to $80 a barrel. Last week it was 68. That dropped back down to pre-Iran conflict levels that brought gas prices down too. And that's why we just got a June inflation report showing an overall consumer price decline.
18: We came down 0.4%. So negative read on the headline month to month. We were looking for 0.1% to the downside. We got 0.4.
15: And Fox Business Network Cheryl Cassoni also reports the annual CPI inflation rate for June also dropped from May's 4.2% to 3.5%. And that's something the new Federal Reserve Chairman Kevin Warsh will be asked about an hour from now when he testifies at a House hearing on the economy. This afternoon, two Supreme Court justices will testify at a Senate hearing, Elena Kagan and Amy Coney Barrett.
19: They're expected to testify on the court's proposed fiscal year 2027 budget amid efforts to beef up security. The U.S. Marshals Service says that in 2025, it saw a 57% increase in security incidents involving the judges. U.S. Marshals Service says it investigated more than 1,000 serious threats.
15: Fox's Alex Hogan. 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
21: 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We'll see a high in the mid-90s today. An extreme heat warning in effect for heat index values into the triple digits. Your full KNSI forecast is on the way in moments. Good morning, I'm Jennifer Leverins. The St. Cloud Planning Commission meets tonight to consider a major change to one of the city's biggest housing developments. Capstone Homes wants to build 160 single-family homes at Water's Edge at Donovan Lake instead of the 218 attached townhomes currently approved for the site. The change would mean fewer homes on the 35-acre property and public streets instead of private drives. If approved, the developer hopes to break ground in spring 2027. The meeting starts at 6 p.m. at City Hall. Three people, including two Wabasha firefighters, are dead after a pontoon collided with a commercial barge on Lake Pepin Saturday night. Six people were on board when the pontoon overturned around 10:30. Three survivors were found clinging to the boat. Search teams recovered three bodies Sunday. No names have been released. The Minnesota Department of Natural Resources is urging boaters to wear life jackets at all times on the water. St. Cloud police say an early morning parking lot assault over the weekend was not a random attack. According to investigators, it happened in the 1000 block of 9th Avenue South around 3:20 Saturday morning. Two adult women beat a 23-year-old Sauk Rapids woman, causing injuries so severe she needed to be hospitalized. No arrests have been made. The case is under investigation. New research shows millions of us are borrowing money or draining savings just to afford food. According to the nonpartisan think tank Urban Institute, over 25% of working-age adults who relied on credit cards to buy groceries were either unable to pay their balance in full or missed the minimum payment. Research also found about 20% of working-age adults said they dipped into long-term savings not intended for everyday expenses at least once in the last 12 months to buy food. And Munsinger Clemens Gardens hosting the annual art fair in the gardens coming up on Thursday from 10 to 6. Admission is free. Get more details at knsiradio.com. 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For more on these and other stories, visit knsiradio.com. I'm Jennifer Leverins, KNSI News.
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20: 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Now your local forecast from the Hanson Paving Weather Center.
22: An extreme heat warning continues. Bright sunshine expected today with daytime highs approaching 95. Winds out of the southwest, 5 to 10 miles per hour. Clear skies again tonight. Lows dip down to about 69. Ample sunshine expected tomorrow. High temperatures reach up to 95. I'm Staff Meteorologist Paul Trombley on KNSI. Right now, it's 72 degrees.

0: hot enough for you?
1: Yep.
0: Okay. In the purest sense of the word, hot talk with the ox. Even if we say no more, you can't deny. We got hot talk. You got hot talk. Wherever you going, it's hot. I have to say, I, Dan the Ox Ox, near host of Hot Talk with the Ox, a creature of loving hot weather, find this to be oppressively hot. I'm sorry. It's the weirdest thing. Get in the shade with a breeze, no problem. But out walking around, I've spent quite a bit of time outside, and wow, it's there. I'm one of these guys where, like, in the summertime, I'm cool. No pun intended, but I'm cool going out and, like, doing yard work in 90-degree weather. 80, 85, 90. I take frequent hydration breaks and all that, but man, you crack that 90 mark, things change. I mean, like 89 compared to 94 is worlds of difference, in my opinion. If you're in the shade and there's a light breeze, it doesn't seem like that big of a difference. Who's with me? So I didn't want to, like, spend all day talking about the weather, but I think this merits some exploration. And it's interesting because Axios Twin Cities covers a lot about the heat, not just the current heat, but historically, as well as who does and doesn't have air conditioning. And this is crazy. 3.9%, this is a 2023 estimate, 3.9% of Minnesota households don't have air conditioning in 2023. 3.9%? Ask yourself, what was the percentage growing up, you know, when you were a kid? In my case, in the 70s. I mean, I would say, I don't know what the percentage was, but I would say throughout the 70s, I think the percentage got much, much smaller. But at the outset, I mean, I don't know, 50%? How many? I mean, we didn't have air. Tons of people didn't have air conditioning. I don't even remember our family having a fan. Like, there, I think we had one fan in the house. And, I mean, I don't know. And then one magical day we got central air, but our neighbor, like, I don't know, like, one of our neighbors got central air before we did. I don't know. The houses were built without central air. One of our neighbors, like, I remember four doors down, they had an air conditioner. They put in a big air conditioner in their living room, cut into the wall, and then the air conditioner itself stuck out into their attached garage. And then that wasn't enough, so they put in a small window air conditioner upstairs in the master bedroom. And it was like, man, I thought these guys were millionaires. Like, wow, that's fancy. Then our next door neighbor got central air. Wow, central air. Wow. I mean, it was such a special thing. Now 3.9% in 2023. So 3 years later, it's fascinating. But mostly the people that don't have air conditioning are up in the Arrowhead. And if you've ever spent time up on the North Shore, I was up there. I used to vacation up there quite a bit. Don't anymore for some reason. But was up there, I don't know when it was, 10, 15 years ago. I don't know. And none of the units at this resort that we stayed at had air conditioning, despite them being modern. These were not like rustic cabins. Modern, on the lake, never had air conditioning. And the week we were there, people were actually leaving, going back home because it was so hot in their units. And it was like, wow, after all these years, we've never needed air conditioning up there. Yet when you look at some of the statistics, it's been hot. Is it that all of a sudden, like, it's super hot and everybody needs air conditioning? Or have we just become soft? Look at the cars. Look at Terrible Todd. You're reverting back to the old days. Did you have your windows open yesterday?
1: I did.
0: How'd that work out for you?
1: You mean at home?
0: No, at the car.
1: Yeah, no, it still was not fun.
0: Like, oh, let's go to the movies. We used to go to the mall close by. There was a mall close by our house. Not sort of a mall. Like it had a glassed in area in the front, but then each store had individual doors that like you had to open and go in. But man, we go into the hardware store, you go into the dime store. They didn't like you going into the grocery store because they knew what you were doing. Like, okay, you're going to buy something, you're just going to hang out in the Eskimo pie aisle and make us nervous. Like, well, it's where the freezers are. But I'm astonished. 3.9%. And so, according to the story in Axios, in Duluth, and this is weird, downtown Duluth, let's see if I can get to this. That's later in the story. I read it earlier, but 61% of homes in downtown Duluth, only 61% have AC. So almost 40% don't have AC in downtown Duluth. Homes in the downtown area of Duluth. Because, right, you've got the lake there. What do they call it? Free. They call it the free AC of Lake Superior. But they're saying Canal Park even looking at 90s today. Mid-90s possibly. Or at least 90 on Canal Park. Wow. Oh, wait, they're even saying upper 90s maybe in Canal Park. If you ever go to Duluth, it's interesting. It's just like when you're on the West Coast or something, it'll say, you know, forecast for Duluth, you know, 88 degrees, you know, and then it'll be 77 by the lake. And totally different degrees depending on if you're up on top of the hill or not. Which most places don't have, right? Your town is just kind of your town. But what else? Itasca County, for some reason, 12.8% of its households don't have AC. Temps in Grand Rapids are headed for the mid-90s today. The Boundary Waters closed. You hear that? Closed for the rest of the week, and they've got like a dozen or so, whoever they are, people that patrol the Boundary Waters paddling around telling campers either to leave or whatever, so they don't die. A lot of it is because of the fires up there. But let's see here. 10% of households don't have AC in downtown St. Paul and North Minneapolis. And, of course, the Cedar Riverside neighborhoods, which is kind of the Mogadishu area, uptown. But then, let's see here. In the 1930s, the decade of the 1930s, there were 25 days with triple-digit high temperatures. 25 days in the 30s. 13 days in the 40s. 3 days in the 50s. None in the 60s. Not a single 100-degree temp in the entire decade of the 60s. Three in 1970s. Seven in the 80s. Two in the 90s, one in the 2000s, four in 2010s, and one so far in the 2020s, which was a few years ago. And when you look at this graph, how could anybody sell you on global warming looking at this graph? You're just like, what? How did we let ourselves buy into this? And that's triple digits. We haven't seen 100. Right, we haven't seen 100 in years. Let's see, the hottest temperature ever. 1936, 90 years ago, 108 degrees. That's today, by the way. So 90 years ago to the day, 108 in the Twin Cities. 1936, Dust Bowl. Let's see here. At that time, it hit 100 degrees in 8 days over a 9-day stretch in July and rained 0.11 inches that month. Killed 900 Minnesotans. 1936. Wow. But of course, they let us know, even if we haven't been hitting 100, Minnesota summers are still getting warmer due to climate change. The Climate Research Group found, Climate Central, that the average Twin Cities summer temp increased 1.2 degrees between 1970 and 2022. Hardly conclusive. They're just holding on to it. More proof of global warming. Not! We just don't see hundreds. So if you're not just imagining things. But in the 2010s, we had four days of over 100 degrees. Four. In the entire decade of the 2000s, only one. And let's see, the 2020s one was this. This was in, I think it was 2022, if I'm not mistaken, was the last time we hit 100, if I'm not mistaken. Don't quote me on that. 2022 or 2023. Well, it might have been 2020. I don't know. Whatever it is at some point. But it hasn't been. It wasn't this year. It wasn't last year. But a stretch of 95 degrees, like something about a 100-degree day is one thing. But when you're putting these 98-degree days back to back, I mean, it'll wear on you, especially with the warm, hot mornings. Sweaty. Kind of weird. 320-251-1990 on the Boulder Tap House studio or text line. Sorry, I've not punched up the text line yet. I'm kind of just completely vexed, if you will, by this heat wave. I don't remember a heat wave like this in recent years. I don't remember it. If it happened, maybe I just blot it out because I get so bummed out in the wintertime. Let's see here. Oh, what's this? I am working in North Dakota right now, and I went from Bismarck to Tioga, North Dakota, Sunday. It was 101 out here. Yeah, that's like a desert. I get it. Good for you. What's this one here from Jeff? Just imagine if the governor was a real man and cleaned up all those fallen trees in the BWCA years ago. I don't think we'd be talking as many fires. Yeah, the great conversation, isn't it? G texting in on the Boulder Tap House text line. So, because of the heat, they are chasing people off the lakes and the boundary waters that would cool them down. They're just repurposing the mask Nazi mentality from COVID. Yeah, but I think it's the heat, but it's also the potential fires. But, I don't mean to make light of it, but look, as long as you're on a lake, you have a place to go. If there's a fire, right? I mean, the lake's not going to be on fire. I don't know. Call me crazy. I've never had to deal with that. I am driving where there used to be a mile-high glacier carving out the Great Lakes. There is climate change. That's right. That's true. Climate change is a given. If the climate is not changing, ebbing and flowing, then we're all dead. But don't let anybody mention that to you. Besides the heat, I got to build on this, by the way. If you're listening to our KNSI listeners, if you were listening to Bob Hughes earlier this morning, he was talking about barbecuing. What a weird thing. So like, I didn't barbecue last night because I felt like it was too hot out. I think that's a weird motivation. I also didn't have anything thawed out or ready to go. But I thought, you know, this is barbecuing weather, or is it? As I look at the mushroom-shaped heat lamp out there by the barbecue so that I can grill in the winter. Looks awfully lonely sitting there in 98-degree temperature. But I don't want to be on the back patio in the sun grilling over a hot grill. It did not seem appealing. And maybe that factors into an incredibly low number of days, average days, that people barbecue in this country. What's the matter with us? So we got that coming up here on Hot Talk with the Ox, and a couple other things too about the barbecuing. If you are barbecuing, like what are you barbecuing? Are you doing any queuing today, or are you like me and like just kind of, I don't know, give me, I'll use the microwave just to avoid using the stove and or having to bend over the hot grill. Am I losing it? 320-251-1990 on the Boulder Tap House studio or text line. Quick check on that. If you haven't heard these statistics, it's amazing how little we barbecue. What's the matter with us? And then as soon as we round the half hour mark, they're out now. The fundraising totals for some of our political candidates and some new endorsements in the Senate and gubernatorial race. That coming up on Hot Talk with the Ox.
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0: pushing pause on the barbecue conversation, something else is happening today that I needed to address briefly before I lose the mood. And then coming up, some fundraising totals. How big of a deal is fundraising for candidates? We also have some endorsements. I have some comments on at least one organizational endorsement for one candidate. Also, Nate George, the auditor candidate, endorsed auditor candidate, made some false assertions about his qualifications, unfortunately, on some campaign material. Why he needed to do that, I don't know. But Republicans just can't help themselves. So a little bit of the political news. We'll get to the political stuff here in just a second. Also, we have the inflation numbers have just come out, I think, early this morning. We also have a hearing with the Supreme Court justices, two of them. Was it Kagan and Coney Barrett?
1: Yep.
0: So this could be interesting. I think this is going to happen probably during the show here. So we may go live to that. We'll see what that's going to be. But also, Terrible Todd, it is National Tape Measure Day.
1: Oh.
0: Celebrate as you see fit.
1: Cool.
0: I have a thing about tape measures, by the way. I'm a big fan of tape measures. I've never had a really good one. You know, kind of one of those things where, like ones that you can pull out really far and they don't snap and bend. I always get the ones that seem like they're on sale or something, and then it's like, oh crap, that's right, I meant to get a good one. Anyway, hopefully they measure properly though. But also, Terrible Todd, it is National Mac and Cheese Day.
1: Oh, fun.
0: And that's why I say I'm gonna squeeze this in before I lose the mood, because it's kind of a fun story. But these might be fighting words. I have an issue with mac and cheese, with the modern mac and cheese. So looking at this, I know Bob Hughes was talking about this earlier on KNSI this morning. Spirals, according to the Perfect Macaroni and Cheese, spirals were the clear winner. Classic curved and bent tubes at 22%. Shells have 15%. Spirals?
1: Spirals are good.
0: Huh. Not a spiral guy. Cheddar, number one at 40%. A softer, smooth melter like Monterey Jack, Havarti, Munster, or Gouda next at 20%. What? What are you talking about? See, we're proceeding from... That's why I wanted to get to this. Suggestions for spices, pepper, dry mustard, paprika, Dijon mustard, garlic powder, onion powder, cayenne. Let's see, 2/3 of the people voted to not put any meat in it.
1: Really?
0: The top ranking meat, though, for those who did, pork and bacon. Chicken was the second most popular. Vegetables, most people said no vegetables, but if you were, broccoli was the most popular, followed by onions. And the sauce... talking about the perfect consistency of the cheese sauce. Most popular response was plenty, but not crazy, whatever that means. I am going to go on record and just say people overthink macaroni and cheese. I don't know. I was raised with a certain kind of macaroni and cheese, and it was elbow macaroni with melted, which would essentially be government cheese. Was it what America? It was American cheese, yellow, orange, whatever it is, American cheese. I didn't even know other cheese existed until I was in my 20s. And whole milk. That was macaroni and cheese. And I'd go to other places. Oh, ours, we would do this. Then we put some of this cheese in there. And then we bake it with breadcrumbs on. It's like, well, now you got a different food here. Now you're talking about a casserole. You put chicken or beef and macaroni and cheese. It's not macaroni and cheese. Now you're talking about a hot dish. Like macaroni and cheese is macaroni and cheese. What? Why would you put dry mustard, Dijon? What are you doing? I have an issue with that. And maybe I'm in the minority. Lobster mac and cheese? What a waste of lobster and a waste of macaroni and cheese.
1: Yum.
0: I mean, if you want to have a lobster tail on the side with macaroni and cheese, fine. Let me chop it up and put it in there. It's like, well, wait a minute here. See, these are kind of fighting words. I've got a lot of opinions on this National Mac and Cheese Day, but I'll just share them now.
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3: 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Mid-90s for the high today. An extreme heat warning is in effect for heat index values into the triple digits. Your full KNSI forecast is on the way in moments. Good morning. I'm Jennifer Leverins. In a major reversal, federal law enforcement has started sharing evidence in the Operation Metro Surge shooting cases in Minneapolis. Hennepin County Attorney Mary Moriarty says her office and the Bureau of Criminal Apprehension have obtained hard drives of evidence in the killings of Renee Good and Alex Preddy. Julio Sosa Celis, who was injured in a third shooting, also named in her push for accountability. Moriarty says her office and the BCA have already started reviewing newly obtained evidence but wouldn't give a timeline on when any decisions will be announced. The entire Boundary Waters Canoe Area Wilderness is closed to all visitors as of early this morning, only the third full closure of the wilderness in its history. The U.S. Forest Service shut down all entry points after a surge of wildfires across the Superior National Forest, with up to 19 fires reported since July 7th. Hot, dry, windy conditions causing the fires to spread quickly and unpredictably. A Forest Service official says some areas may reopen this summer. The BWCA likely won't fully reopen this season, saying the only thing that will completely put out fires now is snow. A federal judge says President Donald Trump's lawsuit against the IRS over his leaked tax returns was filed for an improper purpose and referred one of his attorneys for possible disciplinary action. U.S. District Judge Kathleen Williams ruled Monday the lawsuit amounted to self-dealing, in which Trump sued an entity effectively under his control. The suit concluded in May with a settlement agreement that created a since-abandoned $1.776 billion fund meant to compensate allies of the president and immunity from tax audits. As more city councils across Minnesota vote to fly the old state flag over the design adopted in 2023, the city of Champlin says it's not going to fly either after months of debate over the old and new designs. This look at news brought to you by North Risk Partners. For more on these and other stories, visit knsiradio.com. I'm Jennifer Leverins, KNSI News.
2: 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Now your local forecast from the Hanson Paving Weather Center.
0: An extreme heat warning continues. Bright sunshine expected today with daytime highs approaching 95. Winds out of the southwest, 5 to 10 miles per hour. Clear skies again tonight. Lows dip down to about 69. Ample sunshine expected tomorrow. High temperatures reach up to 95. I'm Staff Meteorologist Paul Trombley on KNSI. Right now, it's 72 degrees.
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0: Or beer from Westside Liquor. Hear what wine Jeff has picked out on this hot day. And then also the Sunny Day wine sale is coming up, not this weekend, but next weekend, essentially, at Westside Liquor. So all that coming up. Before we get there, though, Terrible Todd, by the way, 320-251-1990 on the Boulder Tap House studio or text line. I want to get into political fundraising. Some new numbers are out. And then we can argue about this if you want to moving forward. But before we get there, regarding the previous conversation, Ox, I grill in 20 below or 100 above. You don't need to hover over it. That's true, I guess. Doesn't change the fact that it's really hot. And I used to grill in 20 below just to give the weather the finger. It's a mood. It's a mood thing. Some winters I'm like just willing to like just give Mother Nature the finger and go out. And I'll even sit down, set up a lawn chair. Shovel the patio, fire up the grill, sit there, grill. Other winters, like, not doing that. Don't know what I'll feel like this winter. Who knows? You never know until you get there. But I don't know that I've ever thought about this, where I'm consciously not desiring to grill because the grill is too hot and I don't want to stand in front of it. I think I'm just getting to that point where, you know what, I just need staff. I'll have grilled food, but I'll just hire somebody to do it for me. I'm going to measure my Johnson Brats. Okay, National Tape Measure Day and of the barbecue conversation we were just having. Appreciate that. TMI, maybe. And then there was somebody else actually talked about going out and getting some brats today and going to grill some brats. So is it brat day? Brats are always tricky. So do you slow cook brats or do you cook them so that the outsides get nice and crispy and the insides are still really juicy? Some people overcook brats. They overthink it. Anyway. Also, spirals are our household favorite for macaroni and cheese, says Jeremy. Go wild and go for the hamburger helper.
1: Yeah.
0: Hamburger helper, macaroni and cheese?
1: Cheeseburger macaroni, yep.
0: Oh, yes. Oh, I haven't had that in decades. They still make it?
1: Oh, yeah. Lived off it in my 20s.
0: Yes. I think I did, too, now that you mentioned it. It's been a long time. But you know what? That's not macaroni and cheese. That's some sort of a hamburger helper hot dish, isn't it? I don't know. I think I over or underthink macaroni and cheese. But this obsession with macaroni and cheese is like, and you're missing out. There's just that pure macaroni and cheese thing. And I don't know. I'd put American cheese and whole milk on whatever pasta you want over any of this fancy things. Gouda cheese and macaroni and cheese. Might be fun for a couple of bites, but I mean, if you want to just fill up on macaroni and cheese. Do they still make government cheese? Still get government cheese anywhere?
1: Not sure.
0: Not sure either. And is it cheese, right? The old American cheese thing. Yeah, I remember, like, we had some cheddar cheese once in the house. I was like, wow, what's this? I have since broadened my horizons. I do like other cheese. But when it comes to macaroni and cheese, my opinion, it's American cheese. All right. Moving beyond that, we have some news from the campaign. Hold on here. Let's click back over to this. I just clicked off of it. Sorry, hold on. I had it just a second ago. It's also, by the way, National Cow Appreciation Day. So celebrate that as you see fit. I don't know how to appreciate a cow. Like, can you make hand signals to a cow or say something like, hey, thanks. Thanks for being cows. I appreciate cows. Trucker Bob, welcome to Hot Talk with the Ox on the Boulder Tap House studio line.
2: I appreciate cows, too.
0: All right.
2: When I'm watching The View.
0: Terrible.
2: Best macaroni and cheese ever, always, at a funeral. Don't know what it is.
0: You like it?
2: I've never had a bad macaroni and cheese at a funeral.
0: Wow.
2: The thing is, they don't throw funerals like they used to. You know, you have celebration of life, you got to bring your own beer.
0: Oh, no.
2: I mean, I'd say. But Trucker Bob's ready. I had a buddy come by yesterday. I got two cases of Grain Belt Premium on standby, one in the refrigerator, one under the table. So I will rock and roll.

0: out of this hot spell.
1: Attaboy.
0: Reasonably.
1: Cold beer. Thanks, Trucker Bob.
0: Yes, indeed.
1: Thanks for sharing. We've struck a nerve here. Tom, welcome to Hot Talk with the Ox on the Boulder Tap House studio line. Thoughts on macaroni and cheese?
2: Yep. First, I agree with you. It should be just macaroni and cheese.
1: Ah, thank you. Okay. We're on to something here. Appreciate the validation.
2: Yeah, it's always good.
1: Yeah.
2: But I have a question about it.
1: What was that? Boy, I hear the background noise, Tom, but I'm not hearing your voice. What in the world? Right? It's like you're still connected.
3: Right.
1: How am I hearing background noise, and I'm not hearing your voice? Call back.
2: Oh, I'm sorry. Can you hear it?
1: Oh, well, okay. I heard that just now. Yeah.
2: Okay. I'm just wondering where, when you reheat mac and cheese, if you use Velveeta and you reheat it in the microwave, the cheese disappears. It's just, there's no... left. It's just macaroni. Why?
1: That is weird. Where does the cheese go?
2: It's like tread on your tires. You don't see it, but it's gone.
1: Wait, I don't know. It's a different food if you put it in the fridge overnight, say, and try to eat it the next day. It's a different food than when you made it fresh. Well, totally agree. Thanks, Tom. And now I don't know this, because I don't put stuff in it. But for you people that think macaroni and cheese can have chicken and hamburger in it and all that stuff, if you do put that stuff in the macaroni and cheese, does that then reheat fine the next day? Because, that proof positive, then that's more of a hot dish. That's not just macaroni and cheese.
3: Mm.
1: That's what I think. Anyway. Oh, by the way, is RFK Jr. making Velveeta illegal?
3: Oh, good question.
1: Yeah, I don't know about that. Does Velveeta count? I've never been a Velveeta guy, though. I got to say, I use very little Velveeta. We didn't have it growing up because we had this. It used to be called Kraft Deluxe American Cheese. I don't think they make it anymore.
3: Liquid gold.
1: It was great. And, if you remember the rectangular boxes, they're about the size of a shoe type thing, maybe a little smaller than a shoe. But we used to use those cheese boxes when we were done with the cheese. We'd use them for organizing our drawers. I mean, at the lake, we'd use them for all kinds of stuff. The cheese boxes. I don't know whatever happened to all of our cheese boxes, but I bet we had 1,000 of them. They never wore out. You could use them for whatever. Hot Talk with the Ox. I got to get beyond this. It's getting out of hand on the Boulder Tap House text line. One texter says, who has leftover mac and cheese?
3: Good question.
1: It's a good point. I'll stay on the topic for just a second. Then we got to get in because there's very important stuff coming up from the fundraising totals for some of our statewide candidates in case we have to jump to this Supreme Court justice hearing going on shortly, theoretically, we'll see. But... anybody else do, because as a shortcut, I use the, what are those things called? Shells and cheese, Kraft shells and cheese,
3: mm-hmm.
1: Where it's got the liquid cheese in the packet that for sure will be made illegal by RFK Jr. pretty soon. But while they're still legal and just enough shells in there to make a batch, I don't know about you. I purposely stop eating before even if I just save like a little bit. Just because I feel like I shouldn't eat an entire box of that stuff. Is that wrong? And then, when I try to heat it up later, it's not nearly as good, or I just throw it away after a couple weeks. But I feel like I'm, I don't know what. Like, I'll eat, I'll have an extra steak for dinner, but for some reason, eating a whole box of Velveeta shells and cheese just seems like some sort of an abuse of some sort. While the Ethiopians are starving to death, or while my body says, dude, you had enough macaroni and cheese about 10 forkfuls ago. Like, you don't need to finish it. But is there ever a time when you couldn't? Like, do you ever stop because you're full? I don't think it ever happens. I have to actually consciously stop. 320-251-1990 in the Boulder Tap House studio or text line. We have... in the news today, we have some fundraising totals, and I wanted to not to pound away on this, but look, this is what Michelle Tafoya tried to convince us at the delegates at the convention in Duluth that, look, I can raise money, and if you endorse me, we can all raise money, and you can have a bunch of it. We can all run together. They said, no, don't want you. We like this Schwartzy guy, who, by the way, is an exciting candidate, but nobody knows who he is, unfortunately. Doesn't have any money. So Michelle Tafoya now says she's raised over $3 million just in the second quarter of this year. $3 million. A new record for a GOP Senate candidate in Minnesota, claiming tens of thousands of grassroots donors. This is $3 million that she's raised with no guarantee of actually being on the ballot in November. That is astonishing. I mean, it's one thing to say you raised $3 million if you're for sure the candidate, but she's not the endorsed candidate, and still she raised $3 million, set a record for Senate campaigns in one quarter, and boom. These are people that believe in her, that think she's A, gonna win the primary, and B, that she's going to win the election, that she's the best candidate. How do you compete with that? I don't know what's going to happen after the primary, if she's going to share, if we're going to see the Republican Party kind of just get behind everybody and have it be a team effort. Don't know. But this is what she was trying to say, or she did say, at the convention in Duluth. And she right about that. So there's this. Then, let's see, Angie Craig and Lieutenant Governor Peggy Flanagan on the Democrat side. Let's see, outside groups have spent more than $10 million on ads either supporting Craig or attacking Flanagan. Some of them are funneling through dark money, they say. They don't have to disclose their donors. Additionally, more than $2 million in spending on ads praising Craig has come from organizations whose donors are untraceable. Whatever. I don't know that I care. Meanwhile, according to NPR, on the governor's side, Lisa Daymuth, let's see here, Restore Sanity, a political group backing her. They've reserved, according to an NPR story, they've reserved TV ads for the final month up till the primary. Let's see here. They're focusing on her push to cut vehicle fees, tab fees, ease property taxes, reduce spending. So far, no mainstream ads from Kendall Qualls, Mike Lindell, or the groups backing them. TV ads cost a fortune. If you see somebody making huge TV buys, TV is crazy expensive. You know, you see the Super Bowl ads. I mean, that's huge. But to take out political ads, every ad you see is just incredibly expensive. Now, she also was endorsed yesterday by the Minnesota Gun Owners Caucus, saying she will always defend our Second Amendment rights. To which, now remember, we've got Kendall Qualls and Mike Lindell. Can't say for sure Mike Lindell, but I think we can pretty well say for sure that, I think probably both of them you can say for sure would support our Second Amendment rights. I don't doubt their commitment to that. But clearly this group is endorsing Lisa Daymuth because she's the one they think is most likely to win. That's what I take away from that. It's a shame sometimes that people who are championing some causes don't get endorsements from some of these organizations. When, I mean, virtually like everybody, if you were at the convention, I mean, all the candidates were just over the top with pro-life, maybe with the exception of Michelle Tafoya, but it doesn't really factor into the U.S. Senate race. But pro, you know, pro gun, pro life, all that stuff. And so my guess is, rather than deciding who they think is going to be best for gun rights, they're actually deciding who odds on favorite of who's going to win. So Gun Owners Caucus to come out. Wow. Quote, Lisa Damoth has earned the trust of Minnesota gun owners throughout her consistent defense of the constitutional rights of law-abiding citizens. As Speaker of the Minnesota House, Damoth has helped lead the fight against efforts to restrict the right to keep and bear arms while advancing policies that focus on violent offenders rather than peaceable firearm owners. Official statement by the Gun Owners Caucus. Thank you. So granted, I mean, you're going to get people that are going to push back on that and say, yeah, but doesn't mean the other candidates are anti-gun. But that's a big deal. Sandra, Kraft American cheese in the box melted into a flour and whole milk roux with elbow macaroni is the true mac and cheese. Velveeta is not now nor ever has been real cheese. Boxed mac and cheese is a rude imitation. I've heard about this, by the way. So this Kraft American cheese in the box, where does that come from? Can you still get that? Where do you get it?
3: The powder?
1: No. But no, she's right. Now, we never used flour. But we used whole milk. But I don't think you can still get, I don't think you can get Kraft American cheese anymore. I mean, you can get the slices. But they're different. They taste different. They're sweeter than the box. All right. We're on to something here. Coming up on Hot Talk with the Ox, inflation is huge. And did you hear there's an official DSA platform for public consumption next on Hot Talk with the Ox?
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1: This is the Ox. 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
17: Prices are going down for now. I'm Dave Anthony, Fox News. An inflation report out this morning shows a decline last month.
18: The drop in energy prices last month had a big impact on inflation. The consumer price index for June declined 0.4%. Excluding food and energy, core prices were unchanged. For the year ending in June, the CPI cooled to 3.5%.
17: That is down from 4.2% annual inflation rate in May, but Fox's Ginny Cassola also reports,
18: since June, crude oil prices have moved higher, which is likely to impact more recent inflation readings.
17: And Kevin Warsh will be asked about that and interest rates when the new Federal Reserve Chairman testifies at the House in a few minutes. And Fox's Mark Meredith reports from the Capitol. Another House hearing starting now. We'll have two Supreme Court justices testifying, Elena Kagan and Amy Coney Barrett.
19: The Supreme Court asking lawmakers for more than $200 million for the next fiscal year. That is an increase from the year prior. Majority of this new money would likely be going to security, with the additional Supreme Court justices expected to get an additional 6 agents each. Justice Amy Coney Barrett herself was the victim of a swatting attack back in May. That's when someone calls 911 claiming an emergency, potentially sending the SWAT team to your house. But of course, there's no crisis, only manufactured chaos.
17: Justices Kagan and Barrett will also testify at the Senate this afternoon around the same time that Lindsey Graham's sister Darlene will be sworn in to replace her late brother, who died Saturday, finishing the Republicans' term that ends in January. A blockade around Iran's ports goes back into effect this afternoon as President Trump vows to control the Strait of Hormuz and charge ships for security after a third straight day of American strikes on Iran.
20: The The United States Military Central Command says targets included Iranian coastal surveillance sites plus drone and missile systems. Iran's responded with attacks on Bahrain, Jordan and two tankers linked to the United Arab Emirates. One mariner was killed and eight others wounded.
17: Jonathan Savage, America's listening to Fox News.
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22: 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We're looking for a high in the mid-90s today and an extreme heat warning in effect. Heat index values will soar into the triple digits today. Your full KNSI forecast is on the way in moments. Good morning, I'm Jennifer Leverins. The Minnesota Department of Natural Resources has placed the Mississippi Headwaters watershed under a drought warning, citing critically low lake levels, soil moisture, and groundwater. St. Cloud falls within the affected watershed. The city says the Mississippi River remains a reliable drinking water source, but officials are urging residents to conserve water, including cutting back on lawn watering, fixing leaks, and running appliances such as washing machines and dishwashers only with full loads. See more water conservation tips at knsiradio.com. A developer wants to trade townhomes for single-family houses in a growing St. Cloud neighborhood. Capstone Homes is asking the city to amend the Water's Edge at Donovan Lake development plan, replacing 218 approved attached townhomes with 160 detached single-family homes west of 7th Street Northeast and Cherry Park. The homes would sit on 40-foot lots with six models to choose from. The Planning Commission meeting gets underway at 6 o'clock tonight at City Hall. Minnesota health officials say they're keeping an eye on cases of cyclosporiasis, a parasitic illness spread through contaminated produce or water that can cause severe diarrhea. The Centers for Disease Control says the outbreak has been identified across multiple states, but the Minnesota Department of Health says the number of cases here is in line with what's typical for this time of year, and it has not been classified at outbreak status. Health officials recommend seeing a doctor for anyone experiencing symptoms. And more than 60 Minnesota artists will set up at Munsinger and Clemens Gardens on Thursday for the annual Art Fair in the Gardens. The free event runs from 10 a.m. to 6 p.m. with artwork available for purchase directly from the artists. Live music and food vendors will round out the day. This look at news is brought to you by North Risk Partners. For more on these and other stories, visit knsiradio.com. I'm Jennifer Leverins, KNSI News.
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21: 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Now your local forecast from the Hanson Paving Weather Center.
25: An extreme heat warning continues. Bright sunshine expected today with daytime highs approaching 95. Winds out of the southwest, 5 to 10 miles per hour. Clear skies again tonight. Lows dip down to about 69. Ample sunshine expected tomorrow. High temperatures reach up to 95. I'm Staff Meteorologist Paul Trombley on KNSI. Currently, it's 77 degrees.

0: Ox. Welcome to Hot Talk with the Ox, hour two of our three-hour disco swing party, God willing. 1 hour away from the Westside Liquor Wine Line and your chance at $25 free at Westside Liquor. Liquor, wine, or beer, that is. Ha-ha! Before we get there, though, this could happen any moment. We have Kagan and Coney Barrett, two Supreme Court justices testifying before... is this Congress?
1: Yes.
0: The Senate. Congress.
1: Congress.
0: Yeah. Because of security concerns, they're lobbying for a budget. So they're looking for some extra money or something. So I'm not sure what we're expecting to see here because we're, I guess we're going to be seeing some testimony about the threats that they're actually going through and that they need extra money. I'm not sure if it's worthy to go listen in on or not. We'll see. We'll be ready. But I got to thinking, what was that? I read a John Grisham book years ago, if I'm not mistaken, and I'm just thinking about this over the news break. If anybody else read that, where there was a murderer knocking off Supreme Court justices for some sort of coup, or I forget what the whole plot was. What was that? What was the name of that book? What was that one? If I'm not mistaken, was that the Pelican Brief? Or is that something else?
1: Not sure.
0: All right. I'm not sure if it was even made into a movie, but I read the book. Anyway, whatever that was, kind of reminds me of that. But we haven't, you know, I mean, like, are people really looking to knock off Supreme Court justices? Maybe. I get where they're living in fear. So we'll see. We'll see what that, so that might be what they're talking about. But it'd be interesting to hear if there are some threats that we haven't heard in the media. And what they're actually going through. So we may or may not be going to that here in a few moments. But I wanted to get to this because it was something that I had made a note of last week that I was privy to. I didn't realize that the Democrats, Socialists of America are so organized, they actually have a platform like a Republican Party or Democrat Party platform. I'm not sure who all came together to approve the platform. But this is interesting. According to their website, in 10 hours, 21 minutes, and 6 seconds, they're going to be celebrating a launch of a new program for DSA. So I'm not sure what will be included in that program. But I think it kind of, this all kind of ties together. If you heard my Outside the Box with the Ox, there's a little bit of a tangent here. So here is Outside the Box with the Ox. Republicans politically have to answer to Democrats about Trump policies and their opinion of him, pushing them to either distance themselves, in which case they lose friends and have their entire history condemned as worthless, or to wholeheartedly embrace, in which they lose friends and have their entire history condemned as worthless.
2: Mr. President, perhaps you should transmit a planetary distress signal. We still have time.
0: Meanwhile, without a figurehead, epitome, if you will, of what they stand for, Democrats are allowed to sneak around, never having to defend boys and girls sports, unwanted electric vehicle mandates, sex changes at public expense for five-year-olds with or without parental consent, nipping on social media, appearing or even hosting on MSNBC, CNN. Now with the Democrat Socialists of America blossoming onto the scene, finally, Republicans have something to push back in the Democrats' faces. Not because as long as this rift continues, Democrats won't or can't name their leader. Thus, there's no objective opponent like there is in the Republican Party with Donald Trump. No specific target. Thinking outside the box, Republicans could take it upon themselves. Pick a Democrat politician, anybody. Post all their opinions on issues, responses to questions and such. Brand that person as the leader, and then assault him or her relentlessly as a litmus test for being a Democrat or not. Preferably someone feisty who would welcome the focus and intimidate other Democrats to not push back or else.
3: Why are you two always fighting?
4: I like the way she fights.
0: Outside the Box with the Ox is brought to you today by Gens Financial Services. Just kind of a worthy segue into then, I was looking at the DSA program and platform last week again, and while I was crafting Outside the Box with the Ox for today, heard, by the way, almost nationwide. So, what does the DSA stand for? And what are they going to stand for in 10 hours, 18 minutes, and 48 seconds when they say they're launching a new program? Well, they're making it very clear. This is who they are. And so you tell me if this is what we think of as Democrats today. Because it is. I'll just say, I'll tip my hand right now. It's what I think of as Democrats today, whether they know it or not. The preamble, reading directly from their website, in 2024 elections, working people have few good options. In most races, Americans will have, this was in advance of the 2024 election, will have a choice between far-right Republicans and corporate Democrats. In both cases, workers lose, and our politicians remain controlled by their corporate donors, not the ordinary people who voted for them. Under this status quo, inequality will continue to worsen, corporations will continue to sell war and wreak havoc on the environment, and the worst impacts of these crises will be felt by the poor, people of color, and working people generally. But we, as working people, should have the power over our lives, and that includes a government, an economy, by and for the working class. We deserve more, is the slogan. Okay. So, let's go ahead and... hold on for a second. They're talking about civil liberties. They're talking about billionaires. Black and brown workers and racially segregated communities bear the brunt of capitalism's cruelty, suffering especially from poverty, wages discrimination, deportation, unemployment, often pushing workers into illegal activity to survive, forcing them to sell drugs and their bodies to put food on the table for their children. I'm sorry, I embellished that part, but that's what they're trying to insinuate. Instead of investing in working class communities, capitalists prefer to police and incarcerate workers they consider expendable to protect their wealth. This is how these people's minds work. Meanwhile, somebody's making a killing on this. Make no mistake about it. Let's see here. The far right threatens American civil liberties. They attack the right of people to decide whether to have a kid by overturning Roe v. Wade and continue to restrict abortion access. Now they attack the rights of queer and transgender people by banning gender-affirming care. Culture wars are intended to pit workers against each other to empower a right-wing government. Wow. Okay, let me get off of this and get to some of their actual planks, if you will, of the platform. Medicare for all. Universal health care with no premiums, co-pays, or deductibles. And guarantees for reproductive and gender-affirming care. What if? What if there was no premiums, no co-pays or deductibles? What if we could go to the doctor anytime we wanted for free? What do you think that would do for access to health care? Just throwing it out there. End the war on drugs. Treat drug addiction as a health issue, not a criminal one. No more war on drugs. Okay, maybe some people might go along with that. Abolish mandatory minimums for incarceration. Abolish cash bail and demilitarize police departments. Ending police brutality. College for all. 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Forgive me, but can we just understand what that is? Believe me, I speak from experience. When I tell you, I had a form of this in my college years, which is why it took me 20 years and seven, I believe, universities in order to actually get a four-year degree. When you have somebody else paying for your college and your room and board with no obligation, in this case, to actually complete anything, let's all be college students. Right? Get free room and board, no debt, tuition-free higher education. Why would you leave school? Then there's this one. Establish universal rent control and the guaranteed right to counsel for all tenants. Public investment in building quality multi-income social housing. Okay. And expansive paid family leave for all workers, free public universal child care and pre-K. A 32-hour work week with no reduction in pay or in benefits. Invest in the National Labor Relations Board to protect all workers' rights to strike and form a union. Tax the rich. Raise taxes on the richest earners for for-profit corporations, large inheritances, and private colleges and universities. establish a wealth tax for the wealthiest in society, which is where they tax you regardless if you have income, simply on what you have, what your assets are. And the Green New Deal, massive public investment to transition away from fossil fuels towards a green and sustainable economy. Guaranteed support for workers in the fossil fuel industry, massive infrastructure and jobs programs, and public ownership over major transportation and energy infrastructure and natural resources. Wow. Free Palestine. Ceasefire in Gaza. Let's see. Greatly reduce the U.S. military budget. Close overseas bases. Bring troops home. End the U.S. war machine. All workers should be allowed to freely migrate between countries to seek employment without restrictive immigration controls. Demilitarize the border. End all immigrant detention and deportations immediately. Amnesty for all, regardless of current immigration status. Wow. Universal suffrage. Extend full voting rights to people with criminal convictions and non-citizens, and establish statehood for Washington, D.C. Replace the two-party system with a multi-party democracy through proportional representation elections. Expand the number of seats in the House of Representatives and end the Senate filibuster. Replace the Electoral College with a national popular vote for president. And reduce the power of the Supreme Court somehow. There you go. That is DSA. And I'm not sure what they're going to change in, what was it again? 10 hours, 11 minutes, and 53 seconds. But that is your DSA platform. You tell me that's not going to appeal to a ton of people. They know what they're doing. But my question on this is, and forgive me, maybe I go against some of the national pundits on this. I don't mean to speak from ignorance, but isn't this the direction we've seen the Democrats go in the whole time? I feel like if you tie up the average Democrat with Wonder Woman's golden lasso and force them to tell the truth, they'd say, yes, this is actually what we believe. It's not just DSA. Can you imagine how much stuff will cost for everybody if any of this stuff is implemented? And if we get a critical mass of kids and young people that think this is good, holy cow. Let's see. How does it work on the Boulder Tap House text line? How does it go? How does it work going to a 32-hour work week? I currently work a 68-hour work week. I don't know. Oh, boy. And I don't know. But Doug reminding us, yeah, can you say inflation? I can't even imagine what all this would cost. And if it costs all this stuff, it costs everybody this. So who pays it? Well, the very workers that you're seeking to protect. I'm not sure about the 32-hour work week thing. I've never been sure about all that sort of thing. Like 40, who came up with 40? Is 32 better? Are we spending too much time working? But can I just, I'm going to throw this out there. With today's internet and all that stuff and the quote-unquote side hustle, if you're working a 32-hour work week, you got a lot of spare time. And if there's extra money out there to earn, wouldn't you, so many people are spending their time, their free time, earning money, mm-hmm. right? Doing thing on social media, selling their paintings, having a podcast, whatever, which by definition then, isn't that work? So if you got a 32-hour work week, then what? Like you're going to have the DSA police coming around and saying, excuse me, but your 32 hours are up. You can't sell your quilt on Etsy. you're done. What are they talking about? Anyway, so there you have it. Tomorrow we'll see what the new program is. I don't know what it's going to be, but today's the big day as they're going to segue now into theoretically something for the midterms, I assume, as they're getting candidates elected in primaries all over the country. 320-251-1990 on the Boulder Tap House studio or text line. Meanwhile, the Supreme Court justices are on Capitol Hill begging for something or other. And we also have the Strait of Hormuz. Big news from the Strait of Hormuz going on. Are we pirates? By saying, no, we're going to control the Strait and any ships passing through will pay us 20%.
3: whatever. I can. What are we doing in the straight? Squeeze all that in next on Hot Talk with the Ox.
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1: Hot enough for you?
0: It is hot.
1: Wow.
0: Will we hit 100 this week?
1: Could happen.
0: We'll see. Doesn't happen much anymore, though. Despite the Al Gores of the world. Trucker Dan, thanks for holding. Welcome to Hot Talk on the Boulder Tap House studio line.
2: Yeah. I got a comment on 32-hour, actually more of a question on 32-hour work week. it's a 32-hour work week. Are they going to pay? Is that where they start paying overtime? Because I work over 60 hours a week, and if they cut it back to 32 hours a week, now employers got to start paying overtime from 32 hours a week on. That's going to small businesses, that's going to put them under. Or, like my industry, I haul scrap, crushed cars and scrap metal. And my employer, trucks put on the road, then you got more trucks on the road. I mean, how is this even logical? It's going to drive people out of business.
0: Fair. I would accept that. And if you want to pull any of the other elements that I just read to you from the DSA platform, I think that's the ultimate conclusion, Trucker Dan. This will put everybody out of business.
2: Well, the problem is that this younger generation coming up now, they're not forced to work, get out and get a job like we were. They don't have the work ethic. That's why they're going to embrace it. They're not out getting summer jobs at the gas station or mowing lawns or whatever they got to do to make a buck.
0: Mm-hmm.
2: So they don't get that. They don't learn that work ethic.
0: Mm-hmm.
2: And so when you say, oh, you only got to work 32 hours a week, well, that sounds great.
0: Yeah.
2: But they have no idea about cost of living or inflation or anything else. For some reason, it just doesn't occur to them.
0: Nope. Not occurring to him. Plus, you know, what are you going to do with the rest of your time? It's like,
2: right? Right? A guy can only have so many hobbies. I mean, I like to fish, but, you know, eventually, you know, that'll get old.
0: Yeah. Thanks, Trucker Dan. Yeah, no, great points all around. Yeah, and I don't know. Yeah, what have they thought it out? Like, and that's when the companies have to start paying overtime. I think they just don't want their workers to have to work much. I think that's what it is more than anything. Mark, welcome to Hot Talk.
3: Well, good morning to both of you. Say, when you were reading that long list of demands by the DSA, I was looking at their website, and you can join the DSA for a sustainer foundation fee of $200 a year.
0: Hey, now you're talking.
3: Supporters for $125.
0: Wow.
3: Sponsors $100, $70 for standard, and student. Young DSA students, $20 a year. So is this where they're going to get all their money to afford all these programs?
0: Well, I think they should include in their platforms free DSA membership. Wouldn't that be congruent with their other demands?
3: Well,
0: Why would you charge for this?
3: The Republicans, does it cost me? I'm a Republican, does it cost me anything? No. I don't get these people.
0: Fabulous.
3: Hey, have a great
0: Wow. Kagan and Coney Barrett are opening statements right now going on in Congress looking for a higher budget to protect themselves and or who knows what else. Kind of big news. We'll go there if we deem it worthy. Otherwise, the Strait of Hormuz. If we're charging people to go through there, does that make us pirates? Says the left. Next on Hot Talk.
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5: 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It's sunny and hot with a high near 94.
4: You need to know, your weather is on KNSI. Now your local forecast from the Hanson Paving Weather Center.
6: An extreme heat warning continues. Bright sunshine expected today, with daytime highs approaching 95. Winds out of the southwest, 5 to 10 miles per hour. Clear skies again tonight. Lows dip down to about 69. Ample sunshine expected tomorrow. High temperatures reach up to 95. I'm Staff Meteorologist Paul Trombley on KNSI. Currently, it's 77 degrees.
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0: Hot Talk with the Ox. Well, Chrissy Hynde and the Pretenders for you here on this Tuesday. Welcome. 320-251-1990 on the Boulder Tap House studio or text line. We may jump on to the House Appropriations Subcommittee hearing with the two Supreme Court justices looking for something or other from Congress, talking about threats against them, and I think making a plea for money, right? Extra money. Also coming up, we're going to try to squeeze in a little conversation about the latest from the Strait of Hormuz, the big blockade going into effect later this afternoon, and people accusing Trump of being a pirate if he wants to start charging people for sending stuff through the Strait. Okay, he's got a point there. Meanwhile, the Iranians are saying, we're going to do it too, but we're going to charge less. Let me double check. But coming up, yeah, there's something in the news that I haven't had a chance to reference yet. We have a very special guest joining us here in moments. If we can try to get him on the line here, playing a little phone, if you will, calling you, you're calling me type thing. Jordan Rasmussen, Senator Rasmussen from Fergus Falls with us. He's making the news today because there's a story that one of his colleagues, the Senator Bobby Joe Champion, Democrat of Minneapolis, who oddly is in charge of the ethics committee or the, whatever it is, the ethics panel, and has been brought up himself on ethics charges. Nothing to see here. The Minnesota Promise Act. So Channel 5 has been investigating this. Senator Champion has said there's no fraud. There's no fraud. However, it's turning out that we're finding that there probably is, in fact, like maybe the whole thing is fraud in one of these grant programs. So kind of just with the background and talking about what he's been allowed to know and or get answers to, Senator Rasmussen, welcome back to Hot Talk with the Ox, sir.
2: Great to be with you, Ox. And yes, this Minnesota Promise Act grant program has been an absolute mess. And we've seen, you know, one of the top Senate Democrats went on TV and

0: that were, harmed by racism and other forms of discrimination. And unfortunately, the agency that was tasked with managing this, DEED, run by the Walz administration, they basically gave out money to anyone who asked. And we found in this investigation that there were people who got tens of thousands of dollars from the state that didn't even fill out a complete application. The application said, what is your business? What are you going to use this money for? And one of the applicants was blank on both of those questions, and they still got tens of thousands of dollars.
1: How is that even possible? And so forgive me for maybe putting words in the mouths of the Democrats and those who would have voted for this. They knew full well that they were opening up a whole can of fraud, if you will, and they didn't care, and they didn't think anybody else would care either. That's how I look at this. They knew full well it was going to be filled with fraud, and they truly didn't care because they thought, you know what, we should just give people money and nobody's going to pay attention because all this crazy money is going out for COVID anyway. Who's going to notice?
0: And one of the big problems we see here, too, is the legislative Democrats, when they had single party control, they directed more than $1 billion in grants to nonprofits. And that, I think, is one of the problems with the Promise Act grants was they basically had the money go to DEED, which is a state agency, but then they had DEED contract with a nonprofit called the Neighborhood Development Center that was then supposed to be in charge of vetting the applicants in the metro area. And we've seen that very clearly that vetting did not occur. We have found that there are applications that got, again, tens of thousands of dollars that didn't even have a real address. They just put a P.O. box. They just put the address down for the post office, and they got your hard-earned tax dollars. And now the state says that they're going to be, trying to recoup this. But again, this wasn't a DEED investigation that found issues. This was Minnesota reporters who were just going out and doing some checking that helped uncover this. And then we also have the legislative auditor that has launched an investigation into this as well. So I think you'll be hearing more about the Promise Act, unfortunately, just given that $100 million is appropriated to this. And even after just reviewing a few applications, we're seeing very serious issues with fraud.
1: 1,007 approved Minnesota Promise Act grant applications. To date, the state has released 3.
0: And they've been asking for these documents for months. And under Minnesota's Data Request Act, the state should be releasing all of these when the media comes and inquires. But it's very clear that they're trying to slow roll this investigation, and they don't want it to be out in the public how they yet again have another program that they allowed criminals to defraud.
1: I just have this vision of these, in the movies you always see these big storerooms with these boxes, banker's boxes on shelves, and somebody walks in and wants to see some of the information. It's like, where's the box? Just give them the box. My guess is these are one sheet applications, right? It doesn't look like it's a tome of information to pour over per applicant. If there's 1,007 of these, there ought to be a box with them all in there. Just hand over the box. How hard is it?
0: They're not too complicated of applications, unfortunately. And again, if you go back to the Senate Democrat who was the chief author of this bill, when he was interviewed about this, he said there's no fraud in the program. He accused KSTP of being sensational TV. Says that they're wrong, and they continue to get it wrong. And now you even have the state agency admitting that they have uncovered problems and that they're going back to do more investigation. So, again, this is part of the problem that led to all this fraud, was that you had legislative Democrats that were not interested in taking a look. They did not take allegations of fraud seriously. They set up these programs without any basic program integrity. And now taxpayers are paying the price.
1: This Bobby Joe Champion guy, who elects and who appoints the head or the members of the Ethics Committee, the Senate Ethics Committee? How does that even happen?
0: Great question. So each caucus, the Senate Democrats and the Senate Republicans, appoint members to the Ethics Committee. So Senator Champion was appointed by

0: his caucus to both serve as Senate president and to also serve on the ethics committee.
1: Which just makes you wonder, wow, imagine like what the rest of them must have that would disqualify him from that and make him the best one to put in this position when he himself has actually been brought before his own ethics panel.
0: And I think, yeah, the other challenge here too is just, again, when you had single party control and Senate Democrats, House Democrats were in charge of legislature, they weren't interested in asking these tough questions about fraud. And that's why they put $100 million into this program. And they set it up in a way where, you know, you had a lot of people take advantage of the lack of vetting, the lack of program integrity. And I think that's, you know, the concerns that Minnesotans are seeing. And when people ask, how did this fraud happen? One, you had the Walz administration not do their job and fundamentally fail to protect taxpayers. But just as important, you had a Democrat-controlled legislature that wasn't interested in accountability, that wasn't interested in asking tough questions, that wasn't interested in putting in safeguards to protect taxpayers.
1: All right. Well, we'll be watching. Senator Jordan Rasmussen joining us here on Hot Talk with the Ox. Before I let you go, sir, 21 hours and 16 minutes and change until the West Otter Tail County Fair. Going to be a hot one out there. You going to be hanging around?
0: Yeah, we have an Otter Tail. We're really lucky. We get to have two county fairs.
1: Yep.
0: So we have the West Otter Tail County Fair in Fergus Falls and the East Otter Tail County Fair in Perham. And so, yeah, people will be having a great time at both fairs. It'll be a little warm, so make sure to stay hydrated. But I've been talking to a lot of 4-H families and 4-H students who are very excited to be out there and to show their animals, to show their projects. And so it's always a great time to celebrate agriculture in our community and just get together and have a lot of fun.
1: No demo derby this year, though.
0: Oh, that's too bad. You know, that was always a crowd pleaser.
1: Oh, man.
0: I'm sure they'll have lots of other fun stuff going on.
1: Oh, yeah. No, they do. They got, in fact, Mason-Dixon line is on the grandstand stage Friday night. So that'll be a blast. That's a great band. You're going to love that one. I'm going to try to get up there. I'm going to try to make a visit to the West Otter Tail County Fair this year. I've tried to get up there the past couple of years, but I haven't been able to. So I'm hungry for a corn dog and want to walk around and had great memories there.
0: It's a great place to get. And just a big thank you to all the volunteers that make it happen. It takes a lot of work from dedicated community members to put the fair together every year and to keep this tradition going. And I know they're working especially hard this year to have successful fairs, both in Fergus Falls and in Perham.
1: Amen. Jordan, thanks. Appreciate being on, sir.
0: Thank you, Ox.
1: Jordan Rasmussen, Senator on Hot Talk with the Ox. This fraud is just out of control, and the denial of it. Like, you come out and you say, oh, no, there's no fraud. I say, well, of course there's fraud. I think I'm being facetious, but maybe I'm not, when I say there's some storeroom with a banker's box filled with these applications. I don't know, maybe they're all digital. But how hard is it to just present the applications? And if it's true that they're not complete, then what's the point of the application? We're seeing an awful lot of that, by the way. In fact, there's this, we haven't covered it yet, maybe get to it tomorrow or sometime this week, but this, you know, these farm grants that went out to some farmers, some environmental grants, when they were promising to do things, but then they didn't do them. Well, but they still got the money? I don't get, like, nothing frustrates me more than when you go through all kinds of rigmarole to either qualify for, apply for, or whatever, whether it's a government program or something else. You go through all this, and trust me, I do a lot of this, especially with a lot of our clearances that we do for all of our live broadcasts all around the country, certainly the conventions, the Democrat-Republican conventions. You got to go through, I mean, you got to basically give them all of your secrets to be approved to be able to get into this perimeter. And then you see people who just don't do any of that, and they get into. I was like, you don't have any idea how hard it was to make this happen. How many forms I had to fill out, hoops I had to jump through, uncertainties of whether or not it was going to be approved, taking chances. And then you just walk in and there's some guy that just, the guys that, you know, groups, they're causing trouble. And they didn't go through any of that. They still got in. It's like, well, what's the point of all that then? Anyway, it's a Seinfeld routine, right? It's a Seinfeld routine. Yes, anyone can take a rental car reservation, but really the key is to keep it.
2: And that's the most important thing, isn't it?
1: Anybody can take a reservation. Like anybody can request like to be to have these things filed, but you got to like actually process them then and approve the ones that are completed. All right. 320-251-1990 on the Boulder Tap House studio or text line. Live to the Congress we go as the justices are testifying for something or other. Interesting that we have this new heightened security concern for our public officials. And quite frankly, just for the record, I'm surprised that it's now and hasn't been all along. Next on Hot Talk with the Ox.
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13: Ox News Alert.
1: Kagan, Coney Barrett, testifying before Congress. Give us more money or something. Let's listen in here. It's happening live on Hot Talk with the Ox.
13: It's my first question.
14: You want me to do gifts? I can do. Ranking Member DeLauro, I would be happy to address the question about gifts. The court follows the restrictions of the Judicial Conference of the United States applicable to all judges with respect to gifts, and we are not. There are restrictions on our ability to accept gifts. We are not permitted to accept gifts with, you know, some nuances and some exceptions from litigants before the court. Mm-hmm. And any gifts that we do accept, this is by statute. There's a statutory limit on any on reporting that requires reporting of any gift. I think that the limit is about $500 right now. You would know they would be on our financial disclosures because we have to disclose that. So with respect to gifts, we do have constraints, and we do have our in-house counsel. I mean, anytime I have any question about how the code applies to a particular circumstance, I always call him. Mm-hmm. Mm-hmm. Did you want to address enforceability?
1: All of a sudden, these liberals on the Congress care about people unjustly getting paid money. It's like, how about all the welfare that you're giving out? How about all the... We don't care about those people, but the Supreme Court justices. Excuse me, but you're getting gifts? Let's keep listening, shall we?
13: Right now, the mechanism has no enforceability system. And this is something on which various people have spoken in the past. And you know, I've made my views known in the past, which is that I think we should work hard to try to figure out some enforcement system.
1: Who's the one that forced groups to buy their book in order for them to come and speak? Wasn't that her?
13: Which is that I don't think that you would
1: want
13: an enforcement system that was controlled by the executive branch or by the legislature. And this is because of what you said in your opening statement about the importance of judicial independence.
15: Right.
13: You know, you don't want a president picking an inspector general to decide, you know, which of us is breaking the rules or how we're breaking the rules. So I think it really has to come from within the judiciary. And that's hard because, you know, we sit at the top of the Judiciary Committee. So it's hard to figure out how to have a system that makes use of judicial resources to police us. One idea that has been suggested by some people is to use respected retired judges.
15: Right.
13: That has, you know, some pros, some cons. Mm-hmm. I think that this remains an open question, a question of discussion. Mm-hmm. But so far, we have not resolved anything.
15: Okay. And
16: the chair now recognizes the gentle lady from Iowa, Ms. Simpson.
17: Good morning. Thank you to both of you for coming before our committee today. And you were so welcoming to this full committee when we came over to visit with you a few years ago and to have some of these similar conversations about your security needs. And I'm so sorry you're having to deal with many of these same threats that members of Congress and our families also deal with. And Justice Barrett, you were sharing that story about your 12-year-old. My boys are 13 and 15. And so I've had to have some of those very similar, uncomfortable conversations with them about our security posture, even in the middle of Iowa. So I am sorry you're having to deal with that. I think reasonable people can disagree and unreasonable people resort to violence. And unfortunately, that's where we are. And so I appreciate your comments on that. And no, you are not alone in dealing with those challenges, but it is unfortunate nonetheless. I wanted to follow up on something you started with about the coordination with the marshals when you're traveling for speeches, because you talk about having the Supreme Court police force, but obviously working in coordination with other law enforcement when you're traveling for speeches, some of those teaching opportunities, other engagements. So we know that those are not immune from protests and First Amendment activities as well. Can you speak a little bit to what that work is like in terms of coordinating on the ground as you're traveling the country to have some of those conversations on the ground?
14: I think some of that coordination might be something we would have to say that if you wanted to talk in a SCIF or with staff just about the operational details. But I think at a high level, I can say that when we are, you know, appearing, say, at a university, there's a lot of coordination, obviously, between the university security staff and our security staff. The same is true whenever we're at an event with local police. There's coordination with local law enforcement authorities. And when we are interacting with other entities within the judiciary, lower courts or at circuit conferences, then there is a lot of coordination with the Marshal Service. I think some of the specifics I'm probably...
1: Okay, we'll come off of this. And it's, you know, I don't know if you feel this way, but the way I feel about this is whatever it takes. I mean, you got to police it for fraud as well. So you're not just giving your brother-in-law some sort of a contract to keep you safe and then billing the government millions of dollars. But at the same time, I mean, in this situation, I mean, I think it would surprise the average person how little security these officials have and how much responsibility they have for policies that affect all of us. I'm surprised that we haven't seen more, quite frankly. And it seems to me like, well, whatever it takes. I mean, these are pretty high profile people, especially now with social media. Everybody knows where they're at, their kids and whatnot. I don't know what the right number is, but whatever they decide, give them whatever they need, but also have a audit force out there to make sure that they're not abusing it. All of a sudden, they care about how much the Supreme Court is spending on their own security. Like, of all the things. Okay. Whatever. Coming up on Hot Talk with the Ox, we take a break from it all and enjoy Jeff Anderson on the Westside Liquor Wine Line. What wine has he picked out? And then call with your wines of the week for a chance at $25 free there as we enter into hour three of our three-hour disco swing party. Hot Talk with the Ox next. 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
15: Nurse practitioner Kelsey Heighton. Kelsey, obviously, we all know about it now. In the old days, I'm not sure we did, but everybody's doing the whole colon cancer screening thing.
18: Yeah, so starting at age 50 is when colon cancer screening is recommended. Sooner, though, if you do have a first-degree relative with colon cancer, we do want to start at 10 years younger than that diagnosis of the first degree relative. Mm-hmm. In high risk individuals, we are recommending colonoscopies. That way, if there is any concerns, they're actually able to remove any polyp seen, biopsy it right away to tell you what that diagnosis would be. For average risk individuals, there is the option for Cologuard as a service to mail you a stool kit. And then your stool is sampled and sent in to actually test for DNA that could be linked to colon cancer.
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19: The head of the Fed testifies at the House.
20: I'm Dave Anthony, Fox News.
21: The inflation surge of the last 5 years will be a thing of the past.
20: And new Federal Reserve Chairman Kevin Warsh tells lawmakers they're committed to lower prices even when dealing with
21: conflicts overseas and the rest. We can't have and shouldn't have a direct control on that. But inflation's a choice. We monetary policymakers need to choose lower prices.
20: Oil and gas prices have risen this week after flare-up and fighting with Iran, but last month there was no inflation. Consumer prices were down 0.4% from May. There was inflation year over year, but June's annual rate of increase dropped from 4.2% to 3.5%. Before Warsh spoke, Democratic Congresswoman Maxine Waters urged the chairman to resist White House interference.
22: Trump has repeatedly attacked your predecessor, Chairman Jerome Powell, because he refused to kiss the ring and bend monetary policy to the president's demands.
20: At another House hearing, two Supreme Court justices are testifying for the first time in 7 years, asking Congress for an increase in the security budget. Justice Elena Kagan told lawmakers police expect
23: 38% annual increase in threats this year, which follows a 25% increase last year. For some of us, those threats have come very close.
20: And Justice Amy Coney Barrett went into detail.
24: 6 weeks ago, I was the victim of a swatting incident.
20: That's when someone makes a fake 911 call leading to a big police response.
24: Many of us, me included, have received threatening anonymous deliveries designed to intimidate and harass us.
20: After a third day of U.S. military strikes on Iran, a blockade goes into effect again around Iran's ports in 5 hours as Iran keeps trying to control the Strait of Hormuz with attacks on ships and oil tankers in the last 2 days. 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
25: KNSI News Time is 10:02. We'll see a high in the mid-90s today, an extreme heat warning in effect for heat index values into the triple digits. Your full KNSI forecast is on the way in moments. Good morning, I'm Jennifer Leverins. The Minnesota Department of Natural Resources has placed the Mississippi Headwaters watershed, including St. Cloud, under a drought warning response because of what's being called a storage drought with critically low lake levels, soil moisture, and groundwater. City officials say the Mississippi River remains a reliable source of drinking water, but they are still asking residents to conserve water indoors and outdoors. St. Cloud is working with the Department of Natural Resources throughout the drought and encourages residents to monitor their water use through the city's consumer water portal. Stearns County is in the final stages of hiring its next county administrator with a public reception and final interview scheduled for this week. The Board of Commissioners hosting a candidate reception with finalists tonight from 5 to 6:30 at the Park Events Center in Waite Park. Final interviews are set for tomorrow from 8:30 to 3:30 in the boardroom at the Stearns County Administration Building in St. Cloud. The county administrator is the top appointed position in county government overseeing day-to-day options. The county has not yet announced how many finalists are being considered or when a hiring decision is expected. As more city councils across Minnesota vote to fly the old state flag over the design adopted in 2023, one city is choosing not to fly either. Champlin City Council voted Monday to stop displaying both Minnesota state flags after months of debate over the old and new designs. The city had previously decided to keep flying the old flag, which drew packed meetings and controversy during a special council election. And more than 60 Minnesota artists will set up at Munsinger Clemens Gardens on Thursday for the annual Art Fair in the Gardens. The free event runs from 10 to 6 with artwork available for purchase directly from the artists. Live music and food vendors will round out the day. The fair is held each year on the third Thursday in July. Road closures will be in effect during the art fair. 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For more on these and other stories, visit knsiradio.com. I'm Jennifer Leverins, KNSI News.
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3: 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Now your local forecast from the Hanson Paving Weather Center.
4: An extreme heat warning continues. Bright sunshine expected today with daytime highs approaching 95. Winds out of the southwest, 5 to 10 miles per hour. Clear skies again tonight. Lows dip down to about 69. Ample sunshine expected tomorrow. High temperatures reach up to 95. I'm Staff Meteorologist Paul Trombley on KNSI. Currently, it's 81 degrees.

0: This is the Ox. Welcome to Hot Talk with the Ox. Hour three of our three-hour disco swing party already underway on Hot Talk with the Ox. Rolling through the big week. And I don't know, Terrible Todd. The West Ottawa County Fair on Thursday. Maybe after the show. Maybe just road trip up there and hang out for a while.
1: That'll be fun.
0: Get a corn dog. Lament about no demo derby this year, etc. We'll see. Meantime, that sounds kind of hot, too, but it sounds like that's the way to do the fair, right? You want it hot. Meantime, we have some news coming out of the Strait of Hormuz. We'll get to that here shortly. And I got to get it again earlier this morning. Bob Hughes on KNSI was talking about barbecuing. Here, just quickly, I'll just set the stage here because we need to address this. 13 days per year is the average that Americans enjoy grilling. 13 grill days per year. 13.
1: That's it?
0: What? They are missing out. I'm telling you. My guess is Jeff was going to be just appalled by that as we welcome Jeff Anderson on the West Side Liquor Wine Line.

0: barbecue days. What in the world?
1: Please welcome Jeff Anderson and the Westside Liquor Wine Line. Hello, Jeff.
2: Hey, Ox. How we doing?
1: Well, it's good and hot. That's for sure. Very hot. Which is good, I guess. Yeah. It's all right. It's almost too hot to barbecue.
2: No. No. And what'd you say, 13 days a year?
1: The average, American, 13 barbecue days a year. 13.
2: Wow. Yeah, that's depressing. I think sometimes I barbecue at least 3 times a week.
1: Yeah, so think about that. So that would be, you would cover that 3, 6, you would cover that in a month, let alone a whole year. I don't know what they're thinking.
2: Yeah.
1: I don't know. Oh, well.
2: Wow.
1: It's their loss.
2: Yeah. Exactly.
1: Well, it is a hot one. I don't know if you got something to match with going on a barbecue today, but what wine have you picked out for the Hot Talk with the Ox listeners this week, sir?
2: Yeah, we got a brand new Cote du Rhône Blanc 2025 wine of the week. This is beautiful. It's a Courtois Les Sources Cote du Rhône Blanc. So I love these this time of year. They're super food friendly. They go great with cheeses, appetizers, all kinds of food, but they're usually blends, just like your owns are usually blends. But this is a blend of Marsan, Roussan, Grenache, Viognier. Just a beautiful wine. Got a lot of aromatics of like the stone fruits, apricot, pears, and get it on the palate. You get all these tangerines and peaches, good minerality, and a beautiful balance. And this is going to go great with so many things off the Barbie, like grilled herb chicken thighs, grilled salmon with butter and lemon, stuffed mushrooms, halibut. You can even do like a pork with this thing. It's super food friendly. This is not going to give you any butter and oak. This is going to give you that good minerality, that beautiful fruit, real refreshing style. But they got some weight to them. That's why I like them, because they're so food friendly. They can go with, like I say, everything from salmon to pork to fish and chicken. But this is a brand new one we just got in, 2025. I'm loving it. There's a lot going on, and for $15.99, you can't check it out. So if you like Sauvignon Blancs, I think you're going to really like this. If you like Pinot Gris from the Pacific Northwest, you're also going to really love this. So check it out, Courtois Les Sources Cote du Rhône Blanc, a white Cote du Rhône.
1: Yeah, you mentioned Grenache in there somewhere. Isn't that usually like a blush or a red?
2: Yeah, so there's a white Grenache grape, and then there's the red Grenache grape. So there's two of them. So this is the white Grenache.
1: All right. Well, it sounds refreshing. This is served cold.
2: Yes, chill them down. Chill everything down when it's this hot. You know, even your reds, you got to chill down to that 55, 60 degrees when it's 95 out. So you chill everything down. It's going to make it refreshing, snap up the acidity, and make it enjoyable. But we got a lot going on, Ox. We got this Thursday, guys aren't doing anything. I'm pouring some Italian wine. I got Italian vino for summertime entertaining this Thursday, 4 to 6 Wade Park location. 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Put it on the calendar, Sunny Day Wine Sale, July 23rd through the 25th. 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
1: That's a quick one. 3 days.
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1: Right. 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
2: 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Arrivederci.
1: Yeah, baby. 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

0: Talk with the Ox, offering you a chance at $25 free at Westside Liquor. Soliciting, of course, first, your wine of the week. You've heard Jeff's wine of the week. Sounds delightful. Now let's hear your wine of the week. And in the next 10 minutes, we'll spend the Hot Talk with the Ox prize wheel to determine which of you whiners is going to win $25 free at Westside Liquor. Then, if all goes well, we'll go live to the White House. We're expecting a potential press conference with the president meeting with the Iraqi prime minister, but also taking some questions and addressing the recent attacks in the Strait of Hormuz, U.S. and Iran apparently attacking ships there. There's already a new policy just since our show started this morning with Trump and the tariffs for cargo coming through the Strait of Hormuz, no longer the 20% promise that he was saying. I don't know what it is. Maybe we'll have time to go live to that here. But before we do that, let's welcome Julie. What is your wine of the week on the Westside Liquor Wine Line?
1: My wine is, with the heat and humidity, cotton candy really goes down fast.
0: Oh, yeah.
1: Got it for the kids, got it for the grandkids this weekend at a fair. Huh? And fresh whipped up cotton candy.
0: Yeah.
1: Just within a couple minutes with the heat and humidity, they found out. Goes down quick, so they just had to eat it quick. It was all good.
0: I never thought about that. Okay, Julie, thanks. Yeah, the bulk of my cotton candy eating was always at the Shrine Circus. My parents used to make cotton candy at the Shrine Circus, and it was indoor. Never had a problem. Never thought about it. It would last all day. I suppose outside in the heat and humidity, poof, it's just sugar after all. All right, saying goodbye to Julie. Opens up a phone line, 320-251-1990. You'll get through now if you call quick. Dave, what is your wine of the week on the Westside Liquor wine line?
2: Yeah, hey, I can't think of anything less I want to eat than cotton candy. How gross. Oh, my God. But so this week, my wine is, soccer injuries, or should I say faked soccer injuries.
0: Uh-huh. Uh-oh.
2: Yeah, so about a week or two ago, I was watching, I think it was ESPN highlights, and they showed this soccer player going down. It was horrific. I thought, he's either going to die or at least he's never going to walk again, you know, based on his actions, you know, the way he was
0: Was that the Belgian? Well, who was that?
2: I couldn't tell you.
0: Was that one where our guy got the red flag or the red card and then it was appealed? Or is that something else?
2: Yeah, it wasn't that.
0: Something else, okay.
2: But anyway, so I watched it in slow motion. You know, I rewound it with my remote and turned and watched it back. But if you watch this guy, as he gets kicked in the, they have pads on their shins. He got kicked in the shin. Mm. And he goes down, but as he's going down, he's looking at the referee, no look of pain on his face. And he looks at the ref as he rolls the first time. And then, of course, then he goes into his, I'm going to die spiel on the ground. But, and then he gets up and runs off.
0: Yeah, yeah. Plays the rest of the game. Good wine. Thanks, Dave.
2: Mm-hmm.
0: Appreciate it. Ugh. Good child. Jeff, thanks for holding. What is your wine of the week on the Westside Liquor wine line?
3: Thanks, Ox. My wine is about Governor Willy Wonka here in Minnesota. And his inability to take care of the WBC, Boundary Waters Canoe Area, when that big wind event knocked down all them trees. I think that was in 2001, wasn't it?
0: Yeah, it was a long time ago.
3: Yeah, I forget.
0: They never really cleaned it up, right? Or what are you supposed to do? I'm not sure, but...
3: Well, you got to bring in some loggers and clean it up because... It is the Boundary Waters Canoe Area, and now all that wood is rotten, and it's sitting there like a tinderbox.
0: Right.
3: And I heard this morning somewhere that now they said they may have to wait until the snow falls to put it all out. And I'm like, what? What is happening in this state, Ox?
0: Wow.
3: I just don't know anymore.
0: Yeah, we've got money really for all these other things, but... Yeah, not for that. Yeah.
3: Governor Willy Wonka needs to go.
0: Thanks, Jeff. Interesting priorities.
3: Thanks, sir.
0: Yep, hadn't thought about that. Jerry, what is your wine of the week on the Westside Liquor wine line?
4: Yeah, Terrible Todd said you don't have a why not, so I'm going to somehow weave this into a wine. But all the red light runners, you know, we keep asking for more money for the police, and I get phone calls, and I'm thinking maybe what you should do is hire a few just to go after red light runners. I mean, on division, it would have to be the highway patrol, I suppose. It's not city. But they could raise the fee every second, third, fourth offense. But it's dangerous. Every single time the light changes, there's somebody blasting through that red light. And it's really getting dangerous. I witnessed an accident last week near a cathedral in, downtown. What is it, 7th Avenue and Division? I mean, it was a pretty... I mean, that car
0: I
4: was
0: saw shot. That.
4: I mean,
0: yeah.
4: Yeah. So I don't know who was to fault, but somebody was going very fast.
0: Yeah.
4: And it was looked like a head on. But obviously, there's lights. You look, there's five big red lights up there. Come on, which one don't you like? But for Pete's sake, you know, maybe we got to have more enforcement. Just having a squad car sitting there and just rotate up and down Division,
0: right,
4: just to scare the heck out of these people.
0: Yeah.
4: You will get caught and highly ticketed.
0: Mm-hmm. Thanks, Jerry. Yeah, it's dangerous.
4: Sure.
0: Yeah, there's some dangerous intersections there around there. That's for sure. You really got to just wait and make sure the intersection's clear before you proceed. Todd.
5: Good morning, Ox.
0: And to you.
5: I recently drove past Little Rock Lake.
0: Oh.
5: And I really think they should consider changing the name.
0: Okay.
5: Green Mile.
0: Yeah. Was there a big cloud over Highway 10?
5: It was just green. Mercy. Yeah.
0: Remember the big clouds, though? Years ago, there were big clouds over Highway 10. This green, scary, like Scooby-Doo-esque type ghastly cloud. Oh,
5: awesome.
0: Yeah.
5: Awesome, maybe. But it's unfortunate. It's beautiful. I mean, it's a reservoir, but
0: yeah,
5: they could do something different, maybe dredge it a little.
0: Pretty bad. Well, they did the drawdown, right, a few years ago.
5: I know. They did. Yeah. But man isn't made to make nature.
0: Right.
5: Only the Lord is. So.
0: Amen. All right, terrible. Todd, you're not terrible, Todd. You're Todd. Thank you. Appreciate that. Saying goodbye to Todd. Opens up a phone line, 320-251-1990, as we welcome Pat. What is your wine of the week on the Westside Liquor wine line?
6: My wine is Iran. After 40-plus years of being a pain in the rumpus to the world, only two countries are standing up and saying enough. Why isn't, you know, Europe, don't they have balls or anything to, you know, join in? Or is just up the two countries to rein in the crazies?
0: Yeah. All right. Yep. Good wine. All right. Thank you. Yeah. It's really something, isn't it? They just must be more powerful and or whatever than the rest of us can even imagine. Clearly. Corey, welcome to Hot Talk with the Ox on the Westside Liquor Wine Line. What is your wine of the week, sir?
7: Good morning, Ox. My wine is the UK. I didn't hear what the last caller quite said, but basically it's more of, you see all these people complaining about still the Epstein files, and I, at least I do, and I hear about it all the time, and it's like, did you hear what happened in Europe with the Rupert Lowe report? Over 250,000 rape victims of rape gangs, Muslim rape gangs. I think that's a little bit more of a issue that we should prioritize and how to keep that from happening here.
0: Interesting. All right, good wine, Corey. Thank you. Selective attention, right, to the issues. Let's spin the Hot Talk with the Ox prize wheel to determine which of our whiners is going to win $25 free at Westside Liquor, seeing no other callers. Let's see here. Anybody on the 90-day prohibited list, sir?
8: Nope, we're all good to go.
0: All right, very good. So the prize wheel is stopping on. I thought it was going to be Corey there, the last caller, but Pat! Congratulations, Pat. The wheel has stopped on you, not on the 90-day prohibited list. Congratulations, you're the winner of the Westside Liquor Wine Line. Call or text Terrible Todd your address, and we will get that certificate off to you right away for $25 free at Westside Liquor, just like that. That will free us up here in moments to, if all goes well, go live to the White House, as President Trump is saying anyway, that he's going to address the Iran Strait of Hormuz situation, as we're seeing increased hostilities going on there right now, and now actually backing off the 20% Strait of Hormuz fee with some new plan. I'm not sure what that's going to be, but there were some headlines also from earlier that Iran had attacked a couple of container ships there in the Strait. So I don't know what we're doing here. So we'll look forward to that update. And then also, maybe he'll allude to Thursday night, a primetime address by the president. So that's also something to look at moving forward through this week. Before we get there, though, we have the grilling statistics. National Grilling Month is July. And if we can squeeze it in, if the press conference hasn't started yet at the White House, thoughts about grilling now that you've heard 13 grill days per year is the average that Americans do. 13. So we all have these grills and we use them 13 times a year. Doesn't seem like a lot. But then this, who is this? Somebody, some organization, I forget. I'm trying to figure out who it is. I'll put my glasses on and I'll figure it out. Whatever it is, they've researched and found out pet peeves when it comes to grilling. And grilling when there are other people involved and around. I have a new grilling issue this year. Brand new, never before. Maybe you're experiencing it too. It's a trend, I think, unless I'm just really late to it. And it has made my grilling better, but it has made my grilling way harder. So all that coming up, and the latest from the Iran situation in the Strait of Hormuz next on Hot Talk with the Ox.
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9: 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We'll see a high in the mid-90s today. Extreme heat warning in effect for heat index values into the triple digits. Your full KNSI forecast is on the way in moments. Good morning, I'm Jennifer Leverins. A developer wants to trade townhomes for single-family houses in a growing St. Cloud neighborhood. Capstone Homes is asking the city to amend the Water's Edge at Donovan Lake development plan, replacing 218 approved attached townhomes with 160 detached single-family homes west of 7th Street Northeast in Cherry Park. The homes would sit on 40-foot lots with six models to choose from. The Planning Commission gets underway at 6 o'clock tonight at City Hall. The entire Boundary Waters Canoe Area Wilderness is closed to all visitors as of early this morning. Only the third full closure in the wilderness area's history. The U.S. Forest Service shut down all entry points after a surge of wildfires across the Superior National Forest, with up to 19 fires reported since July 7th. Hot, dry, windy conditions causing the fires to spread quickly and unpredictably. About 1,900 campsites are affected, and Forest Service crews are traveling by canoe to notify campers still in the wilderness. A Forest Service official says some areas may reopen this summer, but the BWCA won't likely fully reopen this season, saying the only thing that will completely put the fires out now is snow. Minnesota health officials say they're keeping an eye on cases of cyclosporiasis, a parasitic illness spread through contaminated produce or water that can cause severe diarrhea. The Centers for Disease Control says the outbreak has been identified across multiple states, but the Minnesota Department of Health says the number of cases here is in line with what's typical for this time of year, and it has not been classified at outbreak status. Health officials recommend seeing a doctor for anyone experiencing symptoms. And the MLB All-Star Game is tonight from Philadelphia. Right-hander Joe Ryan is the lone representative from the Minnesota Twins. Outfielder Byron Buxton was named as a starter. He's on the injured list because of a right hip strain, but he will take part in the festivities. This Look at News is brought to you by North Risk Partners. For more on these and other stories, visit knsiradio.com. I'm Jennifer Leverins, KNSI News.
8: 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Now your local forecast from the Hanson Paving Weather Center.
10: An extreme heat warning continues. Bright sunshine expected today with daytime highs approaching 95. Winds out of the southwest, 5 to 10 miles per hour. Clear skies again tonight. Lows dip down to about 69. Ample sunshine expected tomorrow. High temperatures reach up to 95. I'm staff meteorologist Paul Trombley on KNSI. Currently, it's 81 degrees.
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20: 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When you need to know.

Talk with the Ox on this Tuesday broadcast, 320-251-1990. On the Boulder Tap House studio or text line, two ways to reach the program. We'll call it open lines for the rest of the show. We've covered a lot of ground today, and we're staying nimble because we may be going live to the Oval Office at any moment where the president theoretically will give us an update on Iran. Very volatile right now as the Iranians are attacking ships. The United States is attacking Iran. The tariff promise of 20% is Donald Trump saying we're going to control the Strait of Hormuz. We're going to charge everybody a 20% tariff to go through here. Now that's changing. I don't know what the policy is at this point, so we'll see. But it could be a big day. The blockade, if you will, the U.S. blockade is supposed to begin at 4 o'clock Eastern time today, which would be 3 o'clock Central time. We'll see where that goes. And that could totally change. Who knows?

0: four times a month minimum, which would be, I mean, even in the wintertime. So I don't know. And by the way, I go back and forth. I am not. And by the way, there's some people are purists for the whole charcoal thing. And if you are, good for you. I have no problem with that. But ask yourself this. People that are purists for charcoal don't call it grilling. They call it charcoaling. Like you're charcoaling. You're not necessarily grilling. I'm an equal opportunity. In fact, not only that, but I like the briquettes, the Kingsford briquettes, but I also like the lump charcoal. I keep a supply on hand of either one because it depends on what you're grilling and what mood you're in. But I also am a big fan of the gas grill. And so I just thought I would share this with you, as long as this is in the news this morning for some odd reason, since we are in the peak of summer. Yes, there are some pet peeves about grilling, but I've got a new issue. It's this damn, what are they called, the Blackstones?
1: Oh, sure.
0: Oh, like if I need to add on to my patio in order to get a Blackstone, I would love to have a Blackstone. Would love one, but I don't have room for it. So in the meantime, oh, they've got these big cast iron flat pans, like with the raised grill on the one side. You flip it over and it's got a flat grill, so you can turn your barbecue grill like into a Blackstone. Like, you know, part of it being sort of like a Blackstone. So I'm like, oh yeah, great. So I got one of these things, and I've finally started using it, and I'm a huge fan. I use both sides of it. On the grill, because I was thinking, well, why would you want to do that on the grill? But you still get the smoky flavor. It's great. Can't say enough about it. The problem is, it literally has upped my barbecue game for sure. I love it. But now I got something to wash every time I grill. I hate that. So I got to take it, I got to scrub it every time I grill. Whereas the old days, one of the things I liked about grilling is that you didn't have to worry about, you didn't have to scrub the pan that you cooked the main course in. So now I've got this big, huge, heavy thing I got to take in and clean all the time. And what am I missing? And I don't want to not use it because it's great. So I'm really conflicted right now. And so it's sort of like it has made my grilling way harder. Yet at the same time, it has I think it has upped the quality on just about everything I grill. Anybody else having that issue? And if that's the case too, I've never had a Blackstone. If you have a Blackstone, how easy are they to clean? And how clean do you really have to get them? That's what I've always wondered, right? Because you're not going to scrub it like new every time. It's got to get seasoned. But no, I've got this. What is it, like these cast iron, what's the brand, like Lodge brand or something? And I found it's a great way to cook bacon because you don't have to get the house smells like bacon grease for 3 days after I cook bacon. It's like, oh, I can do it on the grill now on this pan. Yeah, that's fine. But now I got to somehow clean this pan. Let's see here. I got a Blackstone grill. It's fantastic. You know what they say? Oh, yeah, right. Mm-hmm. Farmer Mike, I'm with you, Ox. Nothing beats the flavor of a charcoal grill. I do love my Blackstone. Make breakfast on it all the time. Yeah, breakfast. That was my first, like a friend of mine had a Blackstone years ago. And he cooked. Well, breakfast, he had a bunch of us over, and we stayed overnight, and he cooked breakfast in the morning, everything on there. He cooked the bacon, the eggs, the
1: pancakes,
0: the pan, right? Everything can be cooked on the big Blackstone. Oh, huge. But yeah, I don't know what, like if I got to hire somebody to come in and clean the pan. If I had a commercial sink out in the garage or something, that might work. But to bring it into the sink at home, and then you get that's very greasy, and now you get this whole greasy thing going on. But god darn it, it has upped my barbecue game so much that I hate to not use it. Are you scrubbing your cast iron? I'm not really scrubbing the cast iron. I'm rinsing it and wiping it. I'm using it like a paper towel. Maybe I should. Is there a scrubber to get? I don't know what to do. Hey, Ox, we have a large Blackstone, a smaller one, easy to clean, water when hot, and scrape. Yeah. All right. I always watched at the teppanyaki tables, you watch these chefs as they finish cooking and then they

0: clean the grill. It's fascinating.
1: Mm-hmm.
0: So they walk away and the grill's perfect, or the flat top is perfectly clean. Ox, you ever made bacon in the oven? It's great. Yes, I have made bacon in the oven. Yep, quite a bit. And that's fine. That's the second best way to do it. Learn to use an offset. What's an offset?
1: Don't know.
0: Okay. Faye says, I should use a grill brick. It's what they use in restaurants. Yep. That works for the flat side, but I mean, you still got to, where do you scrape? So where do you scrape it all? You scrape it down into the grill? I don't think so. I don't know what to do with it. It's very confusing. I don't know if anybody else has found this issue, though. 320-251-1990 on the Boulder Tap House studio or text line. Can you flip it over and let the flames and smoke clean enough? I think so. That's what I was going to try next, is just flipping it over and you know, letting it burn off, whatever. I don't know. I don't know what to do. But anyway, love it. By the way, so the pet peeves for grilling is, let's see, touching another person's grill without permission. That is a grilling sin. Not allowing the meat to rest before serving. Raise your hand if you have an issue with this. I like it piping hot. I have an issue with the meat resting thing. Every time I let the meat rest, I find it's not as hot as I like it.
1: Only for a steak.
0: Does that make it better?
1: Yeah.
0: Maybe it does. But and maybe sometimes it just rests anyway, because by the time I get everything else loaded on the plate, it's rested.
1: True.
0: Does that count? Let's see. Opening the lid unnecessarily. Guilty. You ever had a grill with a window on it? I used to love that, right? It's like, okay, great. I'm going to get a grill with a window on it. I mean, you cook three times and, well, the window's full of soot and everything, so you can't see through the window anyway. That's doing any good. Pressing down on a burger with a spatula.
1: Oh, yeah, don't do that.
0: It's
1: tempting.
0: I have a visceral effect whenever I see somebody doing that. I do. I react. And in the stores, like I say, like you can buy these cast iron burger presses. Yeah, I put this on top of the burger and it'll... Why?
1: Well, that's how they make smash burgers.
0: World. Yeah. And I don't think smash burgers are as good as burgers that are juicy.
1: Hmm.
0: But man, it's sort of like don't, what are you doing? When people use their spatula to smash the burger down, like what goes through your mind when you're doing that? I'm just out of curiosity. Who would ever do such a thing? Let's see. They used to cut onions. They use cut onions to clean grills down south. That's what the Japanese guys do, right? In the teppanyaki tables. Onion and lemon, I think. I don't know. All right. 320-251-1990. Char flavor in a pinch. Burger King. Man, I tell you. It's one thing Burger King's got is if you're near a Burger King at lunch hour.
1: Yep.
0: Oh, how do you pass by? If only the burgers tasted as good as the smell does coming out of Burger King. Not that there's anything wrong with them. They're good. But they're not quite as good as that burger flavor. I wonder, like, do they pipe that out? Like, is that manufactured? Or is that real? Is that actual exhaust coming off the charbroiler at Burger King? I don't know. Do you put cheese on a raw burger like Chuck Schumer? Thank you. All right. Well, we're not going to solve this all here. But it's one of those things where 13 grill days a year, it doesn't seem like it's worth it. If that's all you're doing is 13 grill days, I think we need to up our grill time, right? Right. Coming up on Hot Talk with the Ox, some other things going on. The latest will go live to the Oval Office here shortly if we can. But also, it looks like something's going on in Maine. These ICE protests going on there. We're seeing some headlines coming out of that live right now. The heat. Oh, the heat. Not only that, but inflation numbers were released this morning. Open lines, too. 320-251-1990 as we wrap up Hot Talk with the Ox next.
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0: Hot Talk with the Ox, wrapping things up here on this Tuesday broadcast. Welcome, 320-251-1990 on the Boulder Tap House studio or text line. Open lines for anything we've covered so far on the show today or anything new. We just have a few minutes. If there's something you want to revisit or otherwise comment on, feel free. A couple of texts on the Boulder Tap House text line. Talking about the... talking about grilling, and one texter was talking about using onions to clean grills down south, and I was talking about how these Japanese teppanyaki chefs clean the flat top. If you've ever been to one of these places, it's really fun, and they start with it clean, and they end with it clean. They walk away, and it's all clean. It's like, wow, how'd you do that? And it's really cool to watch them how they do this. But I got to thinking, right, it's like, Ox, you're racist, the Japanese chefs. You ever had a non-Japanese teppanyaki chef? I had one once. Didn't work. The jokes and everything, like half of the allure is sort of the accent. Maybe these guys like have no Japanese accent whatsoever, but they're doing it because they're performing. It's just not the same unless you have like an Asian teppanyaki chef, because they can't make the Asian jokes as well. It's not funny if it's a white person. I don't mean to be racist on that, but it's really fun, and it's amazing how they're able to do that stuff. So thanks for those texts. Keep them coming, 320-251-1990. Also, just a quick one regarding barbecuing. The idea of, you know, after all my years of barbecuing, really, I'm just hoping for the best. I'd love to set timers, and I wish I was more precise, but maybe you've got a more high-tech system than I do, but really... you know, I don't know, from one day to the next, if my grill is hotter or colder, hopefully the burners are working, I don't get a flare up. I don't know. You just kind of hope for the best. Yeah. Sometimes I don't have enough charcoal on, I got to put some more on, middle of the grilling, okay. Right?
1: Yep.
0: You just kind of like, okay, I'm going to give it a shot here and hope for the best. There's a lot of pressure when you're grilling for a group. Telling you, man, as you know. If you're just grilling for yourself, you can be a little bit... you know, you can be a little bit flexible, but. And the other thing is, as I get older, I've noticed a little bit of char on the barbecued chicken, like a barbecue sauce char, I like. I grew up not knowing that there was any other way to eat barbecue chicken. I thought it had to be ashy type char sauce on there. I didn't realize that's just how my parents liked it. And so when I started grilling chicken on my own, it's like, oh, I can make it actually juicy and not have that black crust on it. Now, as I get older, I'm kind of digging it. Maybe you're that way. Ebbing and flowing. Also today in the news, we haven't had a chance to get to it, though I have alluded to it a couple of times. And that is inflation. So The Hill reporting just before the show today. Oh, hold on. Let's see if I can click over to this. Hold on. I'm on the wrong thing. According to The Hill this morning, we got news that inflation actually fell. The CPI fell 0.4% in June. You ready for this? That is the largest single month price drop since the onset of COVID in April of 2020. 0.4%. Because in large part of the... decline in energy prices because of the deal, right? The memo of understanding with Iran, and the gas prices came down, energy prices came down. So we got a CPI falling of 0.4%, which is a record since COVID. Just think what we'd be talking about going into the midterms if Donald Trump would have waited until November 4th to attack Iran. Either the whole world would have blown up by now and we wouldn't have, you know, and we'd be going, gee, we should have attacked him earlier. Or we'd be looking at inflation down, buying power high, my summer of love that I was expecting, where our buying power all goes up and everybody starts feeling good about things. Unfortunately, we had a brief respite there and boom, CPI comes down. Ugh. So what's going to happen now? I just thought I'd bring that up. So inflation numbers are in. They're good. But, of course, the media has to bring up, yeah, but. And it's legit. Energy prices were down 5.7% in June, which wiped out increases in food and shelter prices. Wow. So there you have it. The June inflation decline exceeded the expectations of economists who expected the annual inflation rate of 3.8% after a 0.1% decline in monthly prices, according to Census. But the price relief Americans felt in June is likely to fade after the collapse of the deal between the U.S. and Iran to end military hostilities. Well, we don't know that. By the way, there's a story we didn't have a chance to get to today, but there's new, I don't want to say evidence, but there's new information that they're figuring out ways to get oil out without using the Strait of Hormuz, using pipelines and land routes. They're saying that they could probably get almost half of the oil out in the next year or two if they complete these routes, bypassing the Strait of Hormuz. Wonderful. We will see. Coming up on Hot Talk with the Ox tomorrow, we'll see what happens. We don't have time. They're not doing the press conference yet, but we'll find out what the update is from the president and talk about it tomorrow, among other things. So we will see you then. And then also, I was trying to think of what else is coming up, but I think if we do a West Otter Tail County Fair visit, it probably won't be a live broadcast. So that might be coming up Thursday. We'll see. Meantime, stay cool. It's hot, or be hot if you want to be hot, right? Just live through it. See you tomorrow on Hot Talk with the Ox.
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6: The president changes course. Lisa Brady, Fox News. A day after announcing a cargo fee as reimbursement for securing the Strait of Hormuz, President Trump just posting he's decided to replace that fee with trade and investment deals in the U.S. by various Gulf states. The U.S. had criticized Iran for its plan to charge tolls in the Strait. This breaking as President Trump holds a White House meeting with the new prime minister of Iraq. Republican Senator James Lankford telling Fox that relationship is important for U.S. security.
7: We're going to maintain pressure on Iran, we've got to be able to make sure that we're able to launch and to be able to move from that area. So maintaining a relationship with the United States and with the leadership of Iraq is important in the days ahead.
6: Also, just getting word from Kuwait's military, its air defenses are responding to an attack. This follows Iran counterattacks on more Gulf allies after a third straight night of U.S. attacks over Iranian attacks on commercial ships. The Emiratis threatening to strike after two tankers were hit, killing one mariner, wounding eight others. Also, just getting word, ICE is suspending most vehicle stops nationwide after two deadly confrontations in the past week in Texas and in Maine, where a second day of protests is underway. The co-president of the State Nurses Association leading chants outside a detention facility in Maine. A senior ICE source tells Fox the policy change on suspending vehicle stops will be temporary until new training is approved by the head of Homeland Security and given to immigration agents in the field. The new Fed chair assuring Congress the central bank will get policy right and that the inflation surge of the past 5 years will be a thing of the past.
8: We share a resolute commitment to ensure price stability.
6: Kevin Warsh appearing before a House panel just after the latest inflation report showing prices dropped in June by 0.4% and cooled year over year. 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
9: 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High in the mid-90s today. An extreme heat warning is in effect. Your full KNSI forecast on the way in moments. Good morning, I'm Jennifer Leverins. Stearns County property owners could see a smaller tax increase than county departments first asked for. Commissioners are looking for a levy hike of about 7% for 2027. That's roughly half of the 14% increase departments had originally requested, and that number could still drop. It trims the proposed levy through spending cuts, other budget adjustments, and by tapping nearly $4 million in reserve funds. The budget also uses reserve funds to cover one-time technology upgrades, keep a highway construction program of close to $23 million on track, and hold down the impact on taxpayers. The final budget has to be approved by December 15th. St. Cloud residents are being asked to use water wisely after the Minnesota Department of Natural Resources placed the Mississippi Headwaters watershed under a drought warning response. The designation comes as the state deals with a storage drought, meaning lake levels, soil moisture, and groundwater have all dropped to critically low levels. The city says the Mississippi River remains a dependable drinking water source, but conservation is still important. Officials are encouraging residents to reduce water use where they can, while the city continues working with the DNR to monitor conditions. And more than 60 Minnesota artists will set up at Munsinger and Clemens Gardens on Thursday for the annual art fair in the gardens. The free event runs from 10 to 6 with artwork available for purchase directly from the artists. Live music and food vendors will round out the day. There will also be street closures happening during the art fair. The fair is held each year on the third Thursday in July. For more on these and other stories, visit knsiradio.com. I'm Jennifer Leverins, KNSI News.
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12: 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I am Todd Simpson. The MLB All-Star Game is tonight. The AL versus the NL. First pitch from Philadelphia, 7 o'clock. The St. Cloud Rocks are at Joe Faber Field tonight at home, hosting the Mankato Moondogs. First pitch, 6:35 p.m. And the Minnesota Lynx took down the Mercury 104-100 yesterday. They're off tonight and will host the Sparks tomorrow at noon. Todd Simpson, KNSI Sports.
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14: 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Now your local forecast from the Hanson Paving Weather Center.
15: An extreme heat warning continues. Bright sunshine expected today with daytime highs approaching 95. Winds out of the southwest, 5 to 10 miles per hour. Clear skies again tonight. Lows dip down to about 69. Ample sunshine expected tomorrow. High temperatures reach up to 95. I'm Staff Meteorologist Paul Trombley on KNSI. Currently, it's 84 degrees.
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0: Welcome back in, Clay and Buck, rolling through the Tuesday edition of the program. We are both in New York City. President Trump talking to the media right now. We have a couple of cuts as he is meeting with the Prime Minister of Iraq in the Oval Office. Let's start here with cut 31. Buck, you were discussing what the impact of Iraq's ability to potentially be producing more oil and gas. This is Trump talking about that, cut 31.
1: But we don't think we need the military there anymore. It's a very big operation. And what we do have is the oil companies are all going in now, and they're doing partnerships with Iraq, and they're getting along very well. The relationship is a whole big relationship where we don't need the military there. We're there to help them. We're there to protect them if need be. But we don't think that's going to be necessary. And their primary, I consider it an opponent. They might have considered a friend, but I consider that an opponent was Iran, was a big burden on Iraq because they were the bully of the Middle East, as you know. And we were just talking about that. But they're not going to have that problem anymore because Iran has been very much destabilized, and really their military power is just a tiny fraction of what it was just 4 months ago.
0: Okay. And then, Buck, we also have President Trump. You mentioned the Strait of Hormuz. Trump said, we'll charge 20%. I was just walking through that the alternative pathways are moving rapidly in the Middle East, where the Strait of Hormuz is in the months and years ahead going to matter less and less. But he's talking about what a arrangement on the Strait of Hormuz looked like. He initially said a 20% fee. Now he's talking about massive investments coming from Middle East nations in exchange for the U.S. guarding the Strait of Hormuz. Here he is talking after multiple conversations with leaders in the Middle East, cut 30.
1: You have Saudi Arabia, UAE, Qatar, Bahrain, and Kuwait, primarily, and then others. I spoke to all of them, and they would love to invest more money in the United States at record amounts. And that would be very acceptable. And this way, there's no fee. I don't like the concept of a fee. But at the same time, it's not fair that we're protecting this strait for the entire world, for China and everyone. I don't mind protecting it for China. I don't mind protecting it for anybody. But it's unfair that we're not in somehow compensated. And we've been doing this for many years. It's bothered me. 25 years ago, it bothered me. During my first term, I was doing things like you have to invest in the United States. But by doing it that way, there's no fee. They're investing and they're getting a return on their money, and it's good. But they're going to be making massive investments into the United States, and I like that much better.
0: Buck, I think the real kind of takeaway here is Iran's leverage seems to be diminishing, and we'll talk about this as we continue to go forward. And we should also talk about, when we come back maybe a bit, the United States has been providing secret help to a lot of different ships to be able to come through near the Strait of Hormuz on the Oman side. And it appears that we are continuing to allow and provide that support to continue. But President Trump speaking, and we will continue to monitor.
2: We will bring you more of that as it happens. He's still with the Iraqi PM right now in the Oval Office. These are the dog days of summer here in New York City. The temp is going to be at like 96 degrees, so the weather can be a little bit draining. I like the sunshine, but it can be a bit hot. You need that energy, though, my friend. So where chalk comes in, oh, look at this. 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
4: 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An extreme heat warning is in effect for highs in the mid-90s today. Heat index values in the triple digits. Your full KNSI forecast is on the way in moments. Good morning. I'm Jennifer Leverenz. The St. Cloud Planning Commission meets tonight to consider a major change to one of the city's biggest housing developments. Capstone Homes wants to build 160 single-family homes at Water's Edge at Donovan Lake instead of the 218 attached townhomes currently approved for the site. The change would mean fewer homes on the 35-acre property and public streets instead of private drives. If approved, the developer hopes to break ground in spring 2027. The meeting starts at 6 p.m. at City Hall. The American Red Cross has declared an emergency blood shortage. Officials with the Red Cross say donations fell nearly 25% in June and is now distributing nearly 3,500 more units of blood to hospitals each week than expected, creating a large gap between the blood supply and patient demand. The Red Cross explains that in the summer, it's more difficult to collect donations as school blood drives and many regular donors travel or take vacations. The Red Cross is pleading with eligible donors to schedule an appointment as soon as possible to help rebuild the nation's blood supply. New research shows millions of Americans are borrowing money or dipping into savings to afford food. According to the nonpartisan think tank Urban Institute, over 25% of working-age adults who relied on credit cards to buy groceries were either unable to pay their balance in full or missed their minimum payment. Research also found that about 20% of working-age adults said they dipped into savings that weren't intended for everyday expenses at least once in the last 12 months. For more on these and other stories, visit knsiradio.com. I'm Jennifer Leverenz, KNSI News.
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3: 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Now your local forecast from the Hanson Paving Weather Center.
14: An extreme heat warning continues. Bright sunshine expected today with daytime highs approaching 95. Winds out of the southwest, 5 to 10 miles per hour. Clear skies again tonight. Lows dip down to about 69. Ample sunshine expected tomorrow. High temperatures reach up to 95. I'm Staff Meteorologist Paul Trombley on KNSI. Currently, it's 84 degrees.
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15: 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Yes.

0: is a very good sign. Now, every time we say this, people say, well, things are still too expensive. I get it. And a huge part of this is inflation doesn't ever go away, right? So it's baked in. When it went to 9%, this is why inflation is particularly crushing to so many people. When inflation goes to 9.1%, nearly 10%, that's baked in forever. Your hamburger, or as I like to say, because we like to eat at Chick-fil-A, your Chick-fil-A sandwich is never going to go back to the price that it was in 2018. It's not. And that's a function of the disastrous economic policies that came out of COVID that Biden accelerated. And Buck, remember, Biden wanted to spend way more. If he had actually gotten his way, inflation would have gone to 12, 13, 14%.
1: That was actually one of his biggest complaints early on, was that Republicans were obstructing the Biden big spending agenda. And remember, who was the West Virginia?
0: Joe Manchin and Kyrsten Sinema were the only reason that we didn't get the $5 trillion spin that he wanted, which would have taken inflation into double digits.
1: Would have been crazy. So this all matters a lot coming up here, because if people want prices to go back to pre-COVID, that's just not going to happen. But price is correlated. I mean, prices rising is very closely correlated with inflation. And so taming inflation is something that's very positive for Trump going into the midterms. And I think that is why he's taking a moment here to have a bit of a bow on this. So that is a good thing. By the way, they're also pushing Trump here, the press, not a surprise, about how, okay, so you've lifted the just taking a step back here. You had a blockade, you lifted the blockade, you're talking, you put the blockade back, now the blockade is back. Is this going according to plan? Did they prepare for all of this? This is cut 34. Trump was asked if he has any regrets about any of the situation with Strait of Hormuz.
2: Given how the Iranians have been behaving, do you have any regrets about lifting the naval blockade or giving the sanctions waivers?
3: No, I gave them a chance. I wanted to give them a chance at making a deal. You know, we had a deal 2 days ago. It was done. And then all of a sudden, they couldn't do it. They didn't like something about the deal. They couldn't do it. And they shot first. And that was a big mistake that they shot first, because we have been knocking the hell out of them. They're very difficult people. 47 years we put up with it. The SS Cole, you go back all the way. Thousands of people, thousands of Americans were killed. A lot of soldiers were killed.
1: Clay, Trump here, I think, is seeing the big picture while also trying to keep in his sights the midterms coming up, right? On the one hand, it's trying to stabilize a situation in the Middle East that has bedeviled previous administrations going back for decades and prevent them from the nuclear breakout, but also prevent them from continuing to cause endless. If you look at most of the national security challenges, certainly of the last 5 years in the Middle East, the Iranian fingerprints are not just on them. I mean, it is Iran's hand that is pushing so much of this, because you could say, well, look at Hamas. Hamas historically certainly has a lot of ties to Iran, and Hezbollah is very much an Iranian proxy army operating in Lebanon. So Iran is the big challenge in the Middle East. Trump is taking that on. It's not a perfect straight line. It is taking a bit more maneuvering, which I did anticipate here. It wasn't going to be just, we shut off the Iranian oil and then they're going to do everything we want. But I feel like Trump would still do this. Even if he went back in time, I think he's devoted to this.
0: Yeah, look, I mean, this is kind of a trust but verify. And he found out that he couldn't trust Iran. I think he's super frustrated over the way it went. But he gave them an opportunity to step off the crazy train, and they weren't able to do it. And I will say, I think this kind of goes to the challenge that is out there, which is there are multiple competing interests inside of Iran. And so I think there are radical elements that want this peace agreement to not work, and they are working against some of what other members of the Iranian leadership says publicly. And we don't really know who has the ability to move anything in Iran. And it may well be that nobody does. Look, I want to tell you, everybody likes a deal. 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

0: 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Buck, we're going to talk about Amy Coney Barrett in a moment. You and I, unfortunately, and certainly a lot of people are dealing with what happened with Charlie Kirk. There's a lot of danger out there in the world right now, and there's also a lot of conspiracy theories. And you were out yesterday. A lot of people are questioning what happened. Senator Lindsey Graham, rest in peace. His sister has now been elevated. She's going to be sworn in, will immediately take over to fulfill his term. They're going to have a quick primary in South Carolina. Trump was asked, I want you guys to hear from Trump himself, is there anything suspicious about Lindsey Graham's death? He wanted to address that directly. He just did it in the Oval Office, cut 33 from President Trump.
1: He had a problem. His father had a very similar problem, as you know. It's very unique. At first, I heard it was clogged arteries, because he did have clogged arteries. He had a problem with that. He was, I wish he took better care of himself. What happened is actually something that's very hard to detect. It was not related to any blockage. It was a totally different thing. And this is something that is very almost undetectable. You can detect it by if you have a very bad back. That's a sign. It's a bad sign. So if anybody has a bad back, it's a pretty rough thing to think about. But the fact that's one of the primary signs, and he would tell me he had a bad back. But little did anyone realize it was for that. So, and when that bursts, which it did, it burst, there's not much. So I don't see a lot of evil there. I know there's all sorts of conspiracy theories going along, and I don't think the FBI, I think the FBI is wasting their time if they're doing that.
0: Okay, so Buck, you were out yesterday, but I said that we were texting, and I was initially suspicious because he'd just come back from Ukraine. Russia, obviously, and Iran are not fans of Lindsey Graham and the policies for which he has advocated, but it sounds like this is just a ruptured aorta.
2: He had a heart attack. It does happen. People get old. It's very sad. It's, you know, it's I know you gave a bit of an in memoriam for Lindsey Graham yesterday. We'll talk more to Senator Blackburn about that later. But yeah, it's a heart attack. I think that's pretty clear at this point. I don't think if the IRGC has a special laser gun that can make people have heart attacks, we got big problems, everybody.
3: Speaking truth and having fun. Clay Travis and Buck Sexton.
0: Don't touch that dial. 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
12: Good afternoon. I'm Jake Judd in the KNSI Newsroom. Coming up on KNSI News, a trio of suspects is in jail after allegedly stabbing someone in St. Cloud. Stearns County's quest for its next county administrator is making strides, and local firefighters are helping to douse a childhood disease. Those stories and more in 2 minutes.
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13: The Middle East is coming together. I'm Lisa Brady, Fox News. That assessment from President Trump a short time ago as he meets with Iraq's new prime minister in the Oval Office.
1: This man is going to be a great leader in the Middle East, beyond Iraq. His influence is going to spread all throughout the Middle East.
13: 41-year-old Ali al-Zayedi took office in May as Iraq's youngest ever prime minister. Today's meeting comes just hours before a U.S. blockade of Iranian ports resumes. But President Trump changed his mind about charging a cargo fee for securing the Strait of Hormuz after calls from Gulf allies.
1: And they said, we'd love to do it a different way. We'd love to invest in the United States with billions and billions of dollars.
13: Reverting back to his position that no one should be able to charge a fee for passage.
1: But we were doing it as a reimbursement. The Gulf states are going to invest a tremendous amount of money into the United States, and that was very satisfactory to me. I think it's actually much better.
13: The president also saying he does not regret lifting the blockade, telling reporters you gave Iran a chance to make a deal, but now fighting has resumed with three straight nights of U.S. strikes and Iran counterattacks on Gulf neighbors. President Trump also confirming a Thursday night address to the nation will focus at least in part on election integrity.
1: Really big news. It's really, really big news. And our country has to shape up.
13: He's not confirming reports about the specifics and says other topics will be included. A new frontier and a federal crackdown on fraud, turning attention to trade.
14: For too long, bad actors seeking to exploit the American economy have decided that ignoring and violating U.S. customs laws is a business risk worth taking. Those days are over.
13: Assistant Attorney General Colin McDonald just announcing a Chicago case pushing total civil and criminal recoveries to more than $1 billion. 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
12: 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Sunny and hot today with a high near 95, heat index value as high as 102. Your full KNSI forecast is coming up in moments. Good afternoon, I'm Jake Judd. Three people are under arrest in connection with the stabbing in St. Cloud earlier this month. According to a criminal complaint filed in Stearns County, police were called just after 10 p.m. on July 2nd to the 500 block of 9th Avenue North, where they found a victim with an inch-long laceration near his armpit and trouble breathing. The complaint says the victim was trying to break up a fight when several people ambushed the group from the bushes. Court papers identify two of the suspects as Nasruddin Sarid and Idris Muse. who, as witnesses say, were dressed in black and wearing ski masks. A 17-year-old with a knife was also involved. Officers took all three into custody on July 10th. Each is charged with second-degree riot and assault. Stearns County is getting closer to naming its next county administrator. The Board of Commissioners will host a public meet-and-greet with its finalists tonight from 5 to 6:30 at the Park Event Center in Waite Park. Final interviews are scheduled for Wednesday from 8:30 a.m. to 3:30 p.m. at the Stearns County Administration Center in St. Cloud. The county administrator oversees the county's day-to-day operations. They work with fire, but know how to stay cool, too. Chill with St. Cloud Firefighters Local 464 and help the Muscular Dystrophy Association on Saturday, August 8th from noon to 4 p.m. as the annual Fill the Boot campaign makes a stop at the Culver's and Highway 10 in St. Cloud. It's a chance to meet a firefighter, touch a truck, and support a good cause. 10% of treats and truck sales go to the MDA. For more on these and other stories, visit knsiradio.com, where you can also sign up for the daily newsletter. I'm Jake Judd, KNSI News.
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16: 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The MLB All-Star Game is tonight, the AL versus the NL. 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The St. Cloud Rocks are at Joe Faber Field tonight at home, hosting the Mankato Moondogs. First pitch, 6:35 p.m. And the Minnesota Lynx took down the Mercury 104-100 yesterday. They're off tonight and will host the Sparks tomorrow at noon. Todd Simpson, KNSI Sports.
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18: An extreme heat warning continues until 9 p.m. Thursday night. Ample sunshine expected this afternoon with daytime highs approaching 95. Southwest winds 5 to 10 miles per hour. Clear skies again tonight, lows around 69. 95 tomorrow, bright sunshine. I'm meteorologist Paul Crombley on KNSI. Right now, it's 86 degrees.
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0: All right, welcome back in here to Clay and Buck. We'll take some calls, by the way, if you want. Also talkbacks and all that good stuff. And if you are a YouTube person, you can get into the YouTube, the live chat, and we'll even pop in there sometimes and say hi if we can. We can't be distracted from our amazing show, but YouTube now, Clay and Buck, all 3 hours up there. Go check that out. And we have, speaking of talkbacks, this is C, podcast listener Keith in North Carolina.
1: I'm a retired cop. My opinion on more protection for Supreme Court justices is if you can't stand the heat and get out of the kitchen, they accepted that position knowing the risk. Let them carry.
2: This is one of the dumbest talkbacks we've ever gotten in the history of the talkback button.
0: I was going to be a little more polite, but I disagree with our friend from the retired law enforcement community.
2: He's in the law enforcement community. Does he think the president should have no protection? Like, the president accepted the risk. Like,
0: I would say a lot of people, especially someone like Amy Coney Barrett, I'm not trying to sound sexist, but she might not feel as comfortable, say, concealed carrying. And also the notion of these justices concealed carrying in the first place, you know, they're older. You know, some of them are in their 70s. It's going to be, and I know you're going to say, Buck, you're a whippersnapper. I'm 70. I could outshoot you any day. I don't send me those talkbacks. I know for a lot of you that's true. But the point I'm making is, one, it's sad that this is the situation. I mean, this is a little bit like when you think back to the White House for a while, you could just like walk up and knock on the door.
2: By the way,
0: things have changed a lot.
2: I mean, this is a crazy take. We should protect people who are in positions where people kill them because of their politics. Like, I don't want the Supreme Court justice dropping out because they're afraid they might get killed.
0: Symbolism can be subtle, but a strong way to express what you believe in anyway. The International Fellowship of Christians and Jews recognize the value of a meaningful symbol and the connection that it can convey to like-minded individuals. On the month that we're recognizing our nation's 250th birthday, a symbol itself of how freedom endures, the IFCJ has created a symbol to share with you and others in this audience. It's a flag pin introducing the flags of both the U.S. and Israel, two countries that pursue personal freedoms. One of the many similarities our two nations have, the International Fellowship of Christians and Jews, a U.S.-based nonprofit, has been helping those in Israel during this time of need and standing strong as an important ally. The flag pin is yours free when you go online to flagpinifcj.org. Again, you'll get this flag pin to show that you stand with Israel. flagpinifcj.org.
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5: KNSI News Time is 1230, sunny and hot, with a high near 95, Hinodex value at 102. Your full KNSI forecast is on the way in moments. Good afternoon, I'm Jake Judd. A federal judge says President Donald Trump's lawsuit against the IRS over his leaked tax returns was filed for an improper purpose and has referred one of his attorneys for possible disciplinary action. U.S. District Judge Kathleen Williams ruled Monday that the lawsuit amounted to self-dealing in which Trump sued an entity effectively under his control. The suit concluded in May that a settlement agreement that created a since-abandoned $1.6 billion fund meant to compensate allies of the president as well as immunity from tax audits. It's not cheap to fly these days, and the head of one of the country's biggest carriers says it may get even more expensive soon. Delta CEO says the price of airfare isn't likely to come down even if the cost of jet fuel does. He tells Fox Business that fuel is only one of the many aspects of running an airline that's getting more expensive, including labor, airport infrastructure, technology, not to mention the planes themselves. Munsinger and Clemens Gardens in St. Cloud host the annual Art Fair in the Gardens on Thursday from 10 a.m. to 6 p.m. The event features more than 60 artists from around the state, along with roaming musicians and food vendors. Admission is free. The Art Fair takes place every year on the third Thursday in July along Riverside Drive Southeast. Get more details on knsiradio.com. For more on these and other stories, visit knsiradio.com where you can also sign up for the daily newsletter. I'm Jake Judd, KNSI News.
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3: 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Now your local forecast from the Hanson Paving Weather Center.
27: An extreme heat warning continues until 9 p.m. Thursday night. Ample sunshine expected this afternoon with daytime highs approaching 95. Southwest winds 5 to 10 miles per hour. Clear skies again tonight. Lows around 69. 95 tomorrow. Bright sunshine. I'm meteorologist Paul Trombley on KNSI. Right now, it's 86 degrees.
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1: Totally.
0: But this is the point. People want good movies and good content. And this isn't some unimportant thing. The dominant American art form of certainly, I would say, 1980 to about 10 years ago, the dominant American art form globally in here was movies.
2: Yes. Okay?
0: There was nothing bigger than a big movie in the culture. Yeah, there were some big musical acts. Yeah, there were some things that, but a huge movie was the thing. To be a Hollywood star in the 80s, the 90s, the early 2000s made you the biggest celebrity really in the world. Yes, there were some big sports celebrities, but you know, nobody's more famous really than Tom Cruise. I mean, maybe Michael Jordan. You get what I'm saying. There's a level of peak movie that we reached, and it has been nothing but downhill for a while now. And wokeness has played a lot of this. Now, the movie studios were always left wing, but they were trying to make money and they were trying to compete based upon box office results. Now, a lot of this feels like, Clay, it's an insulated circuitry where they can make these terrible movies, but they're owned by these huge companies that own these massive libraries of content that can make money. Or in the case of like a Comcast, they can make really stupid decisions on the content and creative side because everyone's got to pay for cable and internet hookups still. So they're insulated from these decisions financially. But the other side of it that also doesn't, that so that's one part of why it's gotten so bad. The ideology has been able to run wild. And then the DEI hiring for the writers. This is real. This is very clear. This was a mandate. You don't get to mandate. We're only hiring women and particularly minority women to write and then tell us that you're not changing standards, because clearly you are. Otherwise, why would you have a mandate to hire women and minority writers? The writing for a lot of these shows is terrible. The writing for a lot of these big budget projects is just trash. And if you actually had a studio that was focused on just making good content for audiences, I think it would completely. It's like people look at Elon with X. Where does all the most cutting edge conversation online right now all happens? Not on Instagram, not on Facebook, not on TikTok. It's on X, because if you have one place that's actually on mission, everybody knows it.
2: I will say positive. The most successful two movies to come out of the summer blockbuster relative to what they cost, Obsession and the one that's, what's the other one? Look it up. There are horror movies coming out of YouTube universes that are created by kids in their 20s, and they have
0: Backrooms?
2: Backrooms.
0: I haven't
2: yes.
0: even heard of that one.
2: Yeah, Obsession and Backrooms have dominated because there's more cultural vibrancy coming out of YouTube. Go subscribe to our YouTube channel, and the market actually responds to it. I also, this ties in with the other part of this, the Supergirl. Some of these shows that were super successful are now getting remade. I'm curious, 800-282-2882, if any of you have watched this yet. I have not. They're remaking Little House on the Prairie. You did not grow up watching Little House on the Prairie. I watched this show. I loved it. Laura Ingalls, Paw, Michael, what's the guy's name who was the Paw? Michael Landon, I think was his name. Many of you watched that show, 1974 to 1983. They are now remaking it, and the reviews that I have read, Buck, it ties in with Supergirl, because to me, the strongest part of Little House on the Prairie was the relationship between Laura Ingalls Wilder, who is the primary protagonist of the show, and her dad. Her dad, the Michael Landon character, Pa, on that program. How do you think, reportedly, Netflix has remade Little House on the Prairie?
0: Boss Girl.
2: Mom,
0: gotta go Boss Girl.
2: Mom is now the focus of the show, and it's Girl Boss on the Prairie starring Mom.
0: See, this is the race communists of the left. And when I say race communists, it's also gender communists and, you know, all of it. They create a zero-sum environment where, and this is true of masculinity, there's no such thing as masculinity that's good. There's only toxic masculinity. If you talk about masculinity that is good, the left will shout at you for saying, are you telling me women can't be brave? Are you telling me women can't be tough? Are you? Well, no, I'm not saying that, but that is what they do. The same thing is true about fatherhood and being a dad and being courageous and a leader of the family. You can't depict that without people going, but what about all the women? What about all the single mothers? What about all, you know, you sit here, you go, who says, no one's saying that can't also be, but we can't celebrate this thing. we can't talk about this and depict this.
2: It goes to what we said. I agree with you that there's a huge marketplace opportunity here, but largely writing dads out of family dramas, even the family dramas where dads used to be a star, like Little House on the Prairie, is actually a cultural decision that is not positive for the country. And it makes me, again, just make Lewis and Clark. Make me happy and make Lewis and Clark.
0: I'd also say we're talking about violence, political violence, crime in cities and all this. Make dads great again.
2: Yeah.
0: Fatherhood is a critical piece of all of this. The violence comes from men who don't have strong role models and a young age, who don't know what it is to be a man navigating America today in a positive, masculine way. And so we need more stories of great dads shown, because it does matter. It does actually have an influence on people. All right, you own a business, you need to protect it with business insurance, and you got to prepare for whatever could come your way. 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

0: Welcome back in here to Clay and Buck. We're seeing also a lot of you weighing in on the live chat on YouTube. It is live, and we have it up. We have screens. We can see it. So if you want to talk to us in real time and you're a YouTuber by all, or YouTube watcher, by all means, check that out. Clay, before we get into the third hour, we're going to have Senator Marsha Blackburn joining us. We'll reset, talk a bit about the biggest news stories of the day for anyone who's joining us. But something else that got on my radar for a second here. You, sir, are going to quite a soccer match tomorrow. And I just need to know, are you going to be celebrating my jolly old England? And are you going to be rooting for the proper team to win here, which is clearly England? I think it's written in the Magna Carta that you have to root for England. Like, you can't go Argentina.
1: England is favored in this game in Atlanta. I'm going to do the show tomorrow from Atlanta.
0: I'm worried about this one. Favorite?
1: England is a small favorite going up against Argentina.
0: Are you impressed, by the way, that I told you England would win the whole thing and they're now at least in the semifinals? Like, are we impressed by this?
1: That's pretty good, but the top four teams,
0: Look at this.
1: FIFA's four best teams have all advanced to the final four.
0: Which is the first time that's ever happened.
1: The first game is actually going to kick off, in about an hour, right? In Dallas. The France-Spain game is today
0: France
1: at 3.
0: France is going to win.
1: I agree with you. I think France is going to win. I think England has played better on average than Argentina is, but it feels to me like Argentina just has a different gear. So I'm going to pick Argentina to win 2-1.
0: It's called the VAR. That's the gear that they have.
1: Well,
0: suddenly, all of a sudden, when they need it most, the referee just magically shows up and gives a huge advantage to Argentina. Yeah, for all the people out there who love Argentina, I'm being a hater. I'm being emotional about it.
1: Should be awesome tomorrow.
2: Speaking truth and having fun. Clay Travis and Buck Sexton.
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7: Good afternoon. I'm Jake Judd in the KNSI Newsroom. Coming up on KNSI News, Stearns County property owners are potentially facing another tax increase this year. A town is mourning the loss of firefighters in a boat crash. And is the Mississippi River going dry? Those stories and more in 2 minutes. 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
10: A pivot from the president. Lisa Brady, Fox News. He's backing away from a plan to charge a fee as reimbursement for securing a critical waterway.
11: The president says he abandoned a plan to charge a fee on cargo in the Strait of Hormuz after speaking with several Middle Eastern leaders. Instead, President Trump says a 20% fee will be replaced with trade and investment deals with Gulf partners.
12: And I like that, actually, because I don't think anybody should be able to charge a fee for the strait.
11: Iran says it will control the strait and has targeted commercial vessels.
10: Fox's Jared Halpern at the White House. 2 hours from now, a U.S. blockade of Iranian shipping will resume. President Trump says he does not regret lifting it.
12: I wanted to give them a chance at making a deal. You know, we had a deal 2 days ago. It was done. And then all of a sudden, they couldn't do it. They didn't like something about the deal. They couldn't do it. And they shot first, and that was a big mistake that they shot first, because we have been knocking the hell out of them.
10: In return, Iran keeps attacking Gulf neighbors as well as commercial ships. The United Arab Emirates threatening to strike back after attacks on tankers left 2 mariners dead and 14 others wounded. President Trump's comments coming during an Oval Office meeting with Iraq's new prime minister, focusing in part on plans to disarm Iran-linked militia groups in Iraq before remaining U.S. troops withdraw, now expected to finish by the end of September. The president also highlighting the latest inflation report, consumer prices falling in June, but new Fed Chair Kevin Warsh tells a House hearing that's one data point.
13: The reason I create a task force on data is I don't want to overread or cherry pick data. There might be some that look at this morning's data and say, oh, mission accomplished. Everything is swell. That is not my view.
10: Warsh also says no more hints before Fed decisions on interest rates. A drop in gas prices contributing to last month's inflation decline, but oil and gas have since been back on the rise. 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
7: KNSI News Time is 102, sunny and hot today with a high of 95, heat index value of 102. Your full KNSI forecast is coming up in moments. Good afternoon, I'm Jake Judd. Stearns County property owners could see a smaller tax increase than county departments first asked for. Commissioners are looking at a levy hike of about 7% for 2027. That's roughly half of the 14% increase departments originally requested, and that number could still drop. It trims the proposed levy through spending cuts, other budget adjustments, and by tapping nearly $4 million in reserve funds. The budget also uses reserve funds to cover one-time technology upgrades. Commissioners plan to hold several budget work sessions through August and September before voting on the preliminary levy September 29th. The final 2027 budget has to be approved by December 15th. Two firefighters from Wabasha are among the three people killed in a boat crash on Lake Pepin Saturday night. Six people were aboard a pontoon that overturned around 10:30 p.m. when it collided with a commercial shipping barge. Three survivors were found clinging to the boat while search teams recovered the three bodies Sunday. The Minnesota Department of Natural Resources has placed the Mississippi Headwaters watershed, including St. Cloud, under a drought warning response because of what's being called a storage drought. With critically low lake levels, soil moisture, and groundwater, city officials say the Mississippi River remains a reliable source of drinking water, but they're still asking residents to conserve water indoors and outdoors. St. Cloud is working with the DNR throughout the drought and encourages residents to monitor their water use through the city's consumer water portal. For more on these and other stories, visit knsiradio.com, where you can also sign up for the daily newsletter. I'm Jake Judd, KNSI News.
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17: An extreme heat warning remains in effect. Ample sunshine expected this afternoon with daytime highs approaching 94. Winds out of the southwest, 5 to 10 miles per hour. Lows around 69 tonight, clear skies. Clear skies tomorrow, highs level off around 94. I'm Staff Meteorologist Paul Trombley on KNSI. Right now, it's 88 degrees.
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0: Welcome back in, Clay and Buck. We are rolling through the Tuesday edition of the program live in New York City, live on YouTube, 600 some odd AM/FM stations all across the nation. And we appreciate all of you. Since we're in New York City, Buck, I thought that this, which has gone mega viral, first of all, unfortunately, despite Mamdani freezing rents, yesterday it was announced that rents have hit an all-time high, average rents. Buck, I saw over 5,000. Did you see this? You lived here for a long time.
1: Yeah, of course.
0: Over $5,000 a month to rent a place in New York City is the average rent now?
1: Yes. It's not even, $5,000 just gets you a pretty standard
0: 60,
1: one-bedroom apartment.
0: That blows my mind. $60,000 a year just to rent a place in New York City for potentially a one-bedroom. Over $5,000 is now the average rent. So congrats to Mamdani on freezing rents. They just hit an all-time high. And unfortunately, as you know, and a lot of our people out there that are capitalists know, when you freeze rents for part of New York City, you actually incentivize other parts of New York City residents to have their rent raised, and also you take more of the housing supply off the market.
1: Yes.
0: Because lots of guys and gals out there that are small business owners and are renting a few units just throw up their hands and say, I can't make money at this rate. It costs me more to take care of a property than I'm able to charge.
1: Mamdani really came into office primarily on the promise that he was going to lower rent. And he's doing the opposite,
0: yes,
1: which we said would happen here, because there is a fundamental misconception that he has about the problem. The problem is not that people who are renting places are too greedy. They are responding to market conditions. If it were about greed, well, then people would say, I want $50,000 a month for my one bedroom apartment. Well, you can't do that. Why? Because of the market. People won't pay that. You won't,
0: yes,
1: be able to find that level of rent. The market is speaking with the very high rents that people have right now. And what it's saying is you don't have enough new supply coming on, and you have a lot of units that are taken offline because of the rent control issue, which means that it would be more expensive to renovate them than would be possible to recoup in raised rent later because you can't raise the rent. So what you really have is about 20% of the city's housing stock is being subsidized by the other 80%. And when you add all the regulations and everything else into it, it's a mess. It's just going to keep getting more expensive.
0: And Mamdani has been a savant when it comes to using social media to connect with voters. Unfortunately for him, this went mega viral yesterday. He was asked why rape is up in New York. This is cut 21. He says, well, we're just expanding what counts as rape. Not the best answer, Mamdani. Cut 21.
2: What I think is important to know is a lot of the increase in rape also comes from an expanded definition of what counts as rape,
3: yeah,
2: as well as survivors coming forward for acts that took place years prior.
0: I think the second one is probably the one that I would go with. We're expanding the definition of rape is not the way that I would explain why rape charges.
1: Well, if you're going to say that also, how is it expanded? Like, tell us.
0: It's a good question.
1: What does that mean?
0: That's fair. Very fair.
1: I would like to know. 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Dial #250, say our names, Clay and Buck, to make the switch to Pure Talk. 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
3: KNSI News Time is 1:30, sunny and hot with a high near 95. Heat index values as high as 102 today. Your full KNSI forecast is on the way in moments. Good afternoon, I'm Jake Judd. An air quality alert is in effect for St. Cloud through 11 a.m. Friday. Wildfire smoke from northern Minnesota will push air quality into the red category, meaning conditions will be unhealthy for everyone. The Minnesota Pollution Control Agency says fine particulate levels will stay elevated as more smoke moves in Thursday and Friday. Officials are urging St. Cloud residents to limit prolonged or heavy exertion outdoors until the alert lifts. Forecasters say hot temperatures will make the smoke's health impacts worse. Get more details at knsiradio.com. Minnesota State Police are investigating a deadly multi-vehicle crash that killed four people near Princeton. The collision happened Monday afternoon on Highway 95 near 75th Avenue. Authorities say a Honda SUV crossed the center line and struck a Volkswagen that was heading in the opposite direction. No names were released. Hennepin County authorities are considering bringing charges after fireworks were allegedly aimed at the home of a Minnesota legislator, John Hoffman and Champlin. The incident reportedly happened on the 4th of July weekend. There is no word on when charges would be brought against a suspect or suspects. A report says the fireworks incident was captured on a doorbell camera. State Senator Hoffman and his wife were ambushed by a shooter at their residence. The pair suffered a total of 17 gunshot wounds. For more on these and other stories, visit knsiradio.com, where you can also sign up for the daily newsletter. I'm Jake Judd, KNSI News.
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4: 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Now your local forecast from the Hanson Paving Weather Center.
14: An extreme heat warning remains in effect. Ample sunshine expected this afternoon with daytime highs approaching 94. Winds out of the southwest, 5 to 10 miles per hour. Lows around 69 tonight, clear skies. Clear skies tomorrow, highs level off around 94. I'm Staff Meteorologist Paul Trombley on KNSI. Right now, it's 88 degrees.
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0: done. I think what you will see us do next week is be on the floor talking a good bit about the Save America Act and why we need it. And pushing forward, we've decided maybe if we break this bill into parts and do it one thing at a time, take just a voter ID to the floor and get that process going. That may be the best way to get this across the finish line. But, you know, we're trying every way possible to get this passed, and we look forward to pushing to the point that we've got 51 votes and we can get it across the finish line.
1: Senator Marsha Blackburn, everybody get out and vote July 17th. That's this Friday in my home state and your state of Tennessee. We appreciate the time. Keep up the good work.
0: Okay. Delighted to be with you. Thanks so much. Bye now.
1: That is Senator Marsha Blackburn. I want to tell you, nearly every president we've had since 1948 has truly supported the alliance between Israel and the United States. That was the year Israel was founded 78 years ago. Whether it was President Kennedy in the early 60s, Reagan in the 80s, or Trump, the recognition of Israel's belief in democracy and freedom has been front and center in our relationship. We may be two nations thousands of miles apart, yet we're united by shared values of democracy, faith, freedom, and resilience. As America celebrates 250 years of independence, this year the International Fellowship of Christians and Jews, the IFCJ, encourages each of us to pray for wisdom in the elected officials of both nations, to have moral clarity in their words and actions for more national unity. The IFCJ has created a USA Israel flag pen for this very moment. It's yours free when you go online to flagpenifcj.org. 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

0: Welcome back in, Clay and Buck. YouTube audience has a special treat. Oh, what a cutie pie. He is 14 months old.
1: 15 months. He's a big boy now.
0: Oh, he's saying dada.
2: You can say dada.
0: Oh, I think I scared him a little bit.
2: Say dada. Dada.
1: He's going to, you got to check it out the YouTube. You'll see him. He's a little shy right now. I don't think he's been under this many lights in this kind of a situation before.
0: Now
1: he sees mama.
0: Yeah, I will say, first of all, the lights are bright. It's also 180 degrees in New York City today. And if you're watching, he's waving to everybody. But his cheeks are super rosy red from just being out on the street. And I noticed that he had a little fan that was helping to protect him as well. So a lot of people out there dealing with some hot weather, including that cutie pie.
1: Indeed. Hey, buddy, how are you? He's being very chill right now. So, Clay, what else should we talk about? I'm just making sure that he's a happy guy.
0: We got Kamala Harris. If you're wondering to yourself, hey, where has Kamala gone? She went to a WNBA basketball game, and she was talking to them in the locker room.
1: Did she bump into Jesse Kelly there? Because I know that's where he likes to hang out.
0: This is the Los Angeles Sparks. Kamala Harris cut 37. Fire it.
3: You are having an incredible impact. I travel our country. Young girls, boys, people of every gender, background, race, watch the W.
4: Yeah.
3: And understand how inspiring it is. So keep doing what you're doing. You guys are impacting people who you may never meet, people who may never know your names or mine, but they are aware of what you are doing, and it is giving them a sense of their value and their dignity and what they have a right to expect from this world. So congratulations on this game, but congratulations as much as anything else for the path you guys are charting. It is extraordinary to watch. That's it, I just... Together on three.
4: One, two, three, together!
1: Clay, I think Coach Kamala is ready to take over your Tennessee Vols. I think she's ready to go.
0: No WNBA team has ever visited the White House during Donald Trump's tenure, but they will show up and they will listen to Kamala Harris. And I'm curious, we got a caller, Dave in Iowa. Dave, are you inspired? Are you ready to run through a wall? Can you feel it in the depths of your soul, that big time speech that you got?
5: Hey, fellas, let's do this together, okay? That was absolutely bizarre. That's the sixth time I've heard this now. I saw it when I first walked in from at home last night from work, and I still can't figure out what her point was. But so yeah, they don't want to be political. Now look back last week, Clay, with the coach White from the Indiana Fever.
0: Oh yeah,
5: she wouldn't respond to that question in regards to members of Congress possibly getting involved in the treatment of certain players. Right? You remember that?
0: Oh yeah.
5: Yep, and then earlier in the week, the commissioner committed to going on a sports talk radio show and never showed up for that.
0: Yeah, Dan Patrick was going to have on Kathy Engelbert, I believe is her name, and she backed out because, thank you for the call, by the way, Dave. Buck, the WNBA is a part of America that has remained as woke as American big business was in the 2020s. And if you are sitting around wondering and thinking, oh, we've completely won this battle, there are still a lot of organizations like the WNBA that remain absolutely bonkers insane in the way that they handle this.
1: Well, it was never successful as a financial entity, as a business to begin with. So why would it care about what the market says? It's not really a market-based entity. It's, as some have said, a charity.
0: It's a propaganda outlet in the left that has taken over in the world of sports. By the way, we got a cutie pie in here. I want to mention this.
1: He's talking about baby speed, just to be clear.
0: If you're watching,
1: we're in studio together.
0: We're in the same studio. Yes, I was not giving Buck compliments on how good he looks today. Yeah. How beautiful his eyes are. Clay Travis Law, Buck. We got a big debate coming right now as we try to figure out what's going to happen with CNN. You know I follow these media battles in a significant way. We got 12 different states suing to try to keep Paramount from buying Warner Brothers. It's all directly related to CNN. If you're out there and you need a lawyer, people have been telling me this, you're going up against big insurance companies, you need somebody to advocate for you, we will take care of you. Go trust me, go check it out. 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Buck, I'm competing with that law dog guy who's taken over the entire world. Clay Travis Law, save it, use it, sign up for it.
2: Speed, can you say bye-bye to everybody for today? Can you say bye? He's waving. So if you watch on YouTube, you can see it. But we say bye-bye, bye-bye. We're still working on bye-bye. He's getting there, though. He's giving a really good wave. His wave is excellent.
0: Awesome. If you have not signed up for YouTube, go sign up for YouTube, and you will have an awesome baby boy to make you smile a little bit more hanging out with us here in studio. Is that a bribe? Yes, it is, in fact,
2: yes,
0: a bribe.
2: It is indeed. Go subscribe to YouTube. Thanks, guys. First full day of 3 hours streaming, which is a lot of fun. Baby Speed is wanting a walk through Central Park and a nap. Say bye, everybody. Bye-bye.
6: 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Clay Travis and Buck Sexton.
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12: Good afternoon. I'm Jake Judd in the KNSI Newsroom. Coming up on KNSI News, the air is about to take a turn for the worse. One person is in the hospital after getting hit by a car, and two firefighters were killed in a weekend boating accident. Those stories and more in 2 minutes. 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
13: An emotional moment on the Senate floor. I'm Lisa Brady, Fox News. And applause for Darlene Graham, just sworn in as an interim U.S. senator to finish her late brother Lindsey Graham's term ending in January. She's the first woman to serve in the U.S. Senate for South Carolina. A U.S. blockade of Iranian shipping set to resume an hour from now, but President Trump is reversing course on charging a fee for securing the Strait of Hormuz, replacing it with trade and investment after calls from Gulf allies.
14: And they would love to invest more money in the United States at record amounts. And that would be very acceptable. And this way, there's no fee. I don't like the concept of a fee. But at the same time, it's not fair that we're protecting this strait for the entire world.
13: Just getting reports of new U.S. strikes on Iran, a U.S. official telling Reuters they're eliminating emerging threats. Most vehicle stops by Immigration and Customs Enforcement agents are being suspended for now.
15: Government sources tell Fox News ICE agents must now scale back use of vehicle stops. The guidance comes after confrontations involving federal agents in Texas and Maine that ended with people being shot and killed. In both cases, the Department of Homeland Security claims vehicles the victims were in were being weaponized against agents.
13: Fox's Gernot Scott, the new guidance still allows vehicle stops in some cases when targets have violent records or face serious charges. A source also tells Fox new training will be approved by the Homeland Security Secretary. An outbreak of illness believed to be driven by a microscopic parasite on produce keeps expanding. Federal health officials now say there are more than 5,000 additional Cyclospora cases around the country requiring confirmation in addition to the CDC's more than 1,600 confirmed cases. They've issued a health alert to physicians to urge testing. 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
17: 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It's sunny and hot today with a high near 95, heat index of 102. Your full KNSI forecast is on the way in moments. Good afternoon, I'm Jake Judd. One person is hospitalized and another person is in custody after a car versus pedestrian crash on Friday along County Road 18 in Monticello. The victim was transported to a Twin Cities hospital, and the dog did not survive. According to the Wright County Sheriff's Office, a 62-year-old female suspect from St. Cloud has been arrested and booked into the Wright County Jail in connection with the hit-and-run incident. The incident remains under investigation. Charges are pending. Smoke from wildfires burning in northern Minnesota is settling over St. Cloud, triggering a red category air quality alert through Friday morning. The Minnesota Pollution Control Agency says the smoke will move in quickly behind a frontal boundary, with more rounds expected Thursday into Friday. At the red level, everyone in St. Cloud is asked to avoid prolonged or heavy outdoor exertion. Forecasters say hot temperatures will only add to the health risks. You can find out more at knsiradio.com. Three people, including two Wabasha firefighters, are dead after a pontoon collided with a commercial barge on Lake Pepin Saturday night. Six people were on board when the pontoon overturned around 10:30 p.m. Three survivors were found clinging to the boat. Search teams recovered three bodies Sunday. No names have been released. The Minnesota Department of Natural Resources is urging boaters to wear life jackets at all times when on the water. Stearns County is in the final stages of hiring its next county administrator, with a public reception and final interviews scheduled this week. The Board of Commissioners is hosting a candidate reception with finalists tonight from 5 to 6:30 p.m. at the Park Event Center in Waite Park. Final interviews are set for Wednesday from 8:30 a.m. to 3:30 p.m. in the boardroom of the Stearns County Administration Building in St. Cloud. The county administrator is the top appointed position in county government, overseeing day-to-day operations. The county has not yet announced how many finalists are being considered or when a hiring decision is expected. For more on these and other stories, visit knsiradio.com, where you can also sign up for the daily newsletter. I'm Jake Judd, KNSI News.
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0: 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Now your local forecast from the Hanson Paving Weather Center.
1: An extreme heat warning remains in effect. Ample sunshine expected this afternoon with daytime highs approaching 94. Winds out of the southwest, 5 to 10 miles per hour. Lows dip down to about 69 tonight. Mainly sunny skies tomorrow. High temperatures reach up to 94. I'm Staff Meteorologist Paul Trombley on KNSI. Right now, it's 91 degrees.
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7: All right, let's do it. 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
8: Uh-huh.
7: A lot to get to today. National Nude Day. I'm glad you wore clothes. Thank you. Appreciate it, Scott.
8: Well.
7: Extra effort.
8: I also, kudos to you for doing the same.
7: Well, yes. Well, you threatened to not.
8: Well, I know. And then I realized I can't even stand to look at myself naked, let alone have anybody else do it.
7: So. Well, let's just get right to one of the big stories out there, and that would be an ICE shooting in Maine.
9: Yes. And we don't have body cam footage of it. I saw a brief video of before the actual shooting, where a guy in a Prius is basically dragging a cop behind him as he's doing, like, very, very slow donuts. And then apparently the car got aimed at an ICE officer. And they opened fire because you're not allowed to run over cops with your car.
7: Correct.
9: But this is now national outrage. We need, you know, a full investigation. Fine, do the investigation. I think every police-involved shooting should, you know, just make sure that everything was done on the up and up. That's great. But, of course, you know, the outrage machine kicked into overdrive. Yeah, Democrat Representative Seth Moulton, he got on the internet to be a tough guy in reaction to the ICE shooting.
7: Okay.
10: If you don't think this is f***ed up, you don't know what it means to be an American. And every one of us should be angry right now in this moment and willing to stand up for our values. The values that have always made this country great. And anyone who's just letting these MAGA autocrats get away with this needs to fight or get out of the way. It's time for us to stop this. So if you're on your way to Maine right now,
7: if you try to use your car to take out an officer, you're going to get shot.
9: Yeah.
8: I would say if you try to use your car to take out anyone,
7: yeah,
8: it's probably not a good thing.
7: So what is he talking about?
8: I don't know.
7: Okay.
10: You're on your way to Maine right now, thank you. If you're standing up and fighting in your community, thank you. If you're doing everything you can to protect our values, thank you. But if you're someone who can do more, then we need to do more. We need to do more right now. Because lives are on the line. Lives are getting lost. Because what?
7: Is this a call for all the people that are paid protesters?
8: Yep.
7: To now go to Maine,
8: basically?
7: Pretty much, yeah. All you people. Because what? You have no lives? You don't have jobs?
8: Yes.
7: Or families?
8: That is their job.
7: Okay, go ahead.
10: Because what, he used his Prius as a weapon at 2.5 miles an hour? That's just an excuse to shoot somebody. That's what's going on. These thugs want an excuse to shoot someone like they're patrolling the Warsaw Ghetto in 1941.
8: Oh, God.
10: That's bull****, and it needs to stop.
7: Oh, my gosh. Okay, the paid actor routine is going over the edge there. That's irresponsible.
9: Well, yeah, he's acting like cars don't have accelerators.
7: No kidding.
8: Yeah, what is the acceptable miles per hour to run someone over?
9: Right.
8: Is it 2.3 not quite long enough or
9: is
8: big
9: it,
8: enough?
9: Do you have to go over 5 miles an hour before
8: I don't know what it, is,
9: it becomes
8: David.
9: A threat?
8: Can we look into that?
7: How about let's hear from an actual witness that saw it? That would be good. How about that? Just for
11: I looked and I was watching and the ICE agent was yelling and drew his weapon. And he kept yelling and yelling and warning the person driving, which is when the car was put into drive and was trying to hit the ICE officer. And he fired, I would say, probably 4 shots at him. And then by that time, I was also through, you know, the intersection. So I just heard the popping, but I did see him draw his gun at the windshield. So then the car, you could see the car in the like rolling down the street afterwards.
7: Yeah. You can't use your car to go after someone, especially if they have a gun out saying stop.
9: Yeah.
7: What do you think is going to happen? Does anyone want to see anyone die? No, not as far as I know. Most reasonable people don't.
9: Mm-hmm.
7: But at the same time, that's common sense.
9: Yes.
7: I don't understand it.
8: I don't either. That's a tough one.
7: Yeah, no kidding, man. I mean, it is. And here we go with the outrage, and on it goes. Mm-hmm. You know, and ICE is, you know, they're just looking to kill people.
9: Oh, yeah.
7: Really?
9: Well, you know, Chuck Schumer, man, he was full of hot air today when he was calling for a full investigation into this. And I mean that sincerely, just full of hot air.
2: We need a complete investigation that's independent. Now, on Iran and the NDAA, when all the Trump administration...
7: Oh, my gosh.
9: I think Chuck Schumer broke in.
7: He just ripped.
9: Yeah,
8: touch
9: he did.
8: Touch cloth on that one.
2: Now, on Iran and the NDAA, when all the...
7: You get older, you can't control it. That's what they say.
8: Man, you got to duck walk that thing away from the crowd. Oh, dude.
7: Oh, my gosh.
8: Man.
7: Yeah, it might be time to retire, Chuck.
9: Breaking news, yes.
7: Yeah, no kidding.
8: Should have just put his hand up afterwards. Yep.
7: Yeah.
9: That was me.
8: That was me.
9: Sorry, everybody. I just crop dusted in the Senate.
7: Yeah, no kidding.
8: Had brand cereal today for breakfast.
7: Oh, boy. Jeez. Okay. Let's just get to the news out there. Man. We've heard from the Democratic Socialists of America co-chair.
9: Yes. And yeah, he's doing this interview because the Democratic Socialists of America have been winning Democrat primaries all over the place. And, you know, it's funny because a lot of news media is still bristling when you call them communists. They're like, well, they're Democratic Socialists. And they that's different from socialism. And it's certainly different from communism. It's like, oh, please. We all know the game that you're playing right now.
7: But right. It's healthcare instead of abortion, instead of just saying killing babies.
9: Right. Mm-hmm. This is the DSA co-chair, Ashiq Sadiq, on C-SPAN saying, yeah, the government should be in charge of things like groceries and gas.
7: Ashiq Sadiq.
8: Sounds like a WWE guy, doesn't it?
7: It does. Yeah. All right, roll it.
4: We think the basic necessities of life should be run as public goods and not for private profits. And that is really resonating. People want fighters. People want fighters against the rise of fascism in this country.
7: Oh, my gosh.
4: And that's not what the promise of America is, that most Americans want. So we're all over the country, our members of DSA are talking about this with our neighbors, and we're united by a commitment to organizing around the values, politics, and policies that resonate with working class people. And that's what we're doing. We're showing that class politics is what's always been the case in the United States, but it's been for the ruling class and their politics. But we want a working class politics for everybody.
7: You always have to disguise it as something different.
9: Oh, for sure.
7: That's what's always been done. Because if you tell them what you're exactly about, no one would go for it.
8: Mm-hmm. Because it doesn't work.
7: Well, no.
8: It's never worked.
7: No.
8: Well, ever,
7: no.
8: Ever.
9: That basic necessity should be run as a public good, like grocery stores. Yeah, how did that work out in Venezuela?
8: Yes.
7: No kidding. And you saw the stats as far as a lot of the people that support this are rich white liberals.
9: Mm-hmm.
7: Or you also have, you know, it's not just all rich white people. There are some poor white people, too, that just don't want to work. They want things given to them. There's that part of it, too. But as far as the supporters and some of the people that are running for these offices, that's where they come from.
9: Yes.
7: It's like the rich kids that hate capitalism.
9: Yep. The phrase that I've seen is downwardly mobile trust fund kids.
7: Yes.
9: Basically, people who aren't going to take the trust fund and build something bigger with it, or an inheritance or a gift from their parents, like some other wealthy people have done before. No, they're just going to sit on it, and then they feel useless, and so they find a way of feeling useful, and then that it translates into socialist politics.
7: And here we are. Yes. Okay. Now you have some sort of hilarious piece of audio, David.
9: Yeah. So in Michigan, Democrat Representative Haley Stevens is running for the U.S. Senate against that fake physician guy who's also a left-wing Islamist. And she's flailing right now because she's not getting any traction, really, and it's mostly her own fault. And some of this is visual, I'll admit, because she comes across as Chris Farley in the van down by the river. Sort of thing. She's got the hand motions and everything as she's leaning in, trying to, like, rally the troops here with this speech.
7: Okay, roll it.
5: I am going to be working on our behalf. I am going to be telling the stories on our behalf. And you better believe I'm going to be doing it with a little bit of joy, a little bit of enthusiasm, a little bit of energy, and a little bit of stick it to them. Because that's the Michigan way.
9: Yeah. That sounds like a cartoon character.
8: It does.
7: Oh, gosh.
8: I was thinking she's the lovable older lady who runs the diner in town.
9: She's an extra from Paw Patrol. Or
8: right, exactly. You know? It's so weird.
9: We're going to take down Mayor Hundinger once and for all.
7: Oh, my gosh, man. Whoa. Yeah, the party is in a sad space right now. And gosh darn it, people like you. At least that's what we're going to tell you. Just keep at it. Rise again, little fighter. Oh, yeah, there's a lot of socialists we'll be hearing from today as far as clips. It's a lot of fun. And the five stories we're watching today, straight ahead. We're Markley, Van Camp, and Robbins, and you're listening to AM 1450 and FM 99.3 KNSI.
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7: The Markley, Van Camp, and Robbins Show. Jamie Markley, David Van Camp, Scott Robbins, and now the five stories we're watching today.
26: One, two, three, four, five.
9: All right, number five. Federal and state health officials are investigating whether Taco Bell played a role in one of the largest U.S. outbreaks of that parasite that's causing explosive diarrhea.
7: Michigan getting hit hard.
9: Yeah. Oof, it's a messy situation for sure.
8: Oh, gosh.
9: Number four, yeah. Lindsey Graham's sister, Darlene, will be sworn in today as the interim U.S. Senator representing South Carolina to finish out the remainder of his term. The election's coming up. Number three, President Trump is planning a primetime address to the nation on Thursday night. Reportedly, this has to do with foreign interference in the 2020 election. We'll see what comes out of that.
7: Wow. Do you think everything, like all the news from Georgia over the last couple of months, is going to lead into this? Is that part of it?
9: I think so. That's kind of what it sounds like.
8: Sounds
9: yeah.
8: like it.
7: Wow.
9: Boy, John Ossoff and Senator Raphael Warnock out of Georgia, they're very defensive right now.
7: I bet.
9: All right, we'll see what happens, though. Number two, U.S. inflation fell 0.4% month over month. According to the latest report, that's the largest drop in 6 years, mostly because of a drop in the cost of gas. Year over year, though, inflation is 3.5%, a little bit lower than economists expected. And number one, Iranian forces struck three commercial vessels overnight, including two tankers hit by cruise missiles, as a U.S. blockade is set to take effect.
7: And then we'll see what happens. Yeah, I think it's on this time. Do you see another ceasefire happening? After everything else that's talked about,
9: it's hard to envision. Possible, that.
8: Yeah. It's possible, but not probable.
7: I mean, every time Trump said it again, it's like, okay, we say again, we're all in agreement on the deal, and then it's an hour later. Well, you got to make changes to the deal.
9: Yeah,
7: And on it goes. It is tiring after a while.
9: Yeah, it is.
7: By the way, did you hear what Trump said about Obama when it comes to Iran?
9: No.
7: Oh, man.
8: Missed that.
7: If you haven't heard it, I'll just roll it out for you and then get the reaction.
27: But if you look for 47 years, they've been tapping people along presidents. Every president got tapped along, didn't do anything, and they became more and more powerful. This should have been done 47 years ago. Shouldn't have been allowed to start. But Clinton let him go, and Bush let him go. Everybody let him go, and Obama was the worst of all because Obama actually went to their side. Obama, because, you know, he's a... Well, let's leave that for another time. He was terrible. And he allowed Iran to, but he gave them $1.7 billion in cash, in green cash, put in.
7: All right, before we get to the rest of the cash thing, you know, he went to their side, whatever.
9: Yeah.
7: It's funny to me, because I remember being on the air at the time, and Scott, I think you were in the hospital. But I remember saying,
2: is Obama working against the United States? Right. How is this good for us at all? It doesn't make any sense. It's just crazy.
7: But anyway, yeah, as far as Obama giving him the cash, he loves to talk about this.
9: Oh, yeah, he does.
7: Here we go.
27: $7 billion in cash, in green cash, put in satchels in an airplane and brought to Tehran. $1.7 billion. Yeah. Do you know what that is? Did you ever see $1 million in cash? This is $1.7 billion. It took up an entire Boeing 757, and they flew it to Tehran, and they gave it to people that were waiting at a plane. Can you imagine these people? They never saw money, and now all of a sudden they've got $1.7 billion in cash, and he gave them hundreds of billions of dollars in cash and everything else. And he went to their side, and because of that, they became much more powerful because of Obama. And yeah. Biden, who was the vice president, but he probably had nothing to say because he was not such a stupid person.
8: I like the way he starts off with Obama. He's not going to do anything. And by the time we get down the road, about 30 seconds, it's back to Obama.
2: Yes.
8: Just like that.
2: Yes.
8: Wow.
2: All part of it.
8: Well, that was a tour de force, wasn't it?
2: Of course. If you didn't hear it, I knew you'd want to hear it. So there you go.
8: Definitely.
2: Don't know if you saw this stat. More than half of Americans are posting less on social media.
8: Really?
2: Yes.
8: I can see that.
2: Why is that?
8: Kind of a novelty thing. I think it wears off after a while.
2: Okay.
8: Or people are just exhausted by what they're seeing.
2: Okay.
8: They don't want to participate anymore.
2: Now, personally, you're not posting less, are you?
8: No, not less. About the same.
2: Okay. Been consistent for a long time.
8: No more or less, no.
2: Okay. More than half say they're posting less than they did 5 years ago. And other people are saying, well, I'm just more selective about what I'm going to share. So they ask people, okay, what's the biggest reason why? Political arguments.
8: Yeah.
2: What people mention before anything else.
8: Yep.
2: It happens all the time. And then endless doom scrolling. Mm. Yep. So that's why you post less?
9: I guess maybe just putting down the phone a little bit more.
2: Yeah.
8: Just don't want to be involved at all. Yeah.
2: That makes sense. And then concerns about privacy. That's happening more and more.
8: Yeah. Mm-hmm.
2: Then they ask younger adults, do you feel the pressure to post? Gen Z most likely. Mm-hmm. So yeah, it's just become exhausting. And, you know, I talk to different people, you know, depending on how old their kids are, it's like it's this crazy new world. You know, like it used to be, if you were going to go to prom, you ask somebody. You could ask on the phone. Oh, my gosh, you can't ask a prom date on the phone.
9: You got to have the promposal.
2: It's got to be something worthy.
8: It's extravagant, yeah.
2: Yeah, the whole thing.
8: Yeah.
2: You know, people feel all the pressure from that sort of thing. Or you're going on vacation. And, you know, sometimes it's a family vacation. You got a 16-year-old. And you just want a quick family photo. No, well, the lighting's got to be right. Oh, no. We got to have this in the background. Right. It's like you're not just living in the moment.
9: Yeah, I really hate that. I like vacation photos and all that, but sure. I hate it when it's like everybody's got to stop and pose and get everything. It's like, hey, man, we're not at Sears. All right, we're not getting the family Christmas photo done.
8: Right, exactly.
2: This is the Markley Van Camp and Robin Show.
8: Or the thing with you know, Stephanie's getting married someday, so we're all having a big, someday she's going to get married to gathering in Vegas. You know, or what? What is this?
2: I just heard the other day of a woman that is having a destination birthday party.
8: Yeah.
2: In a bigger city.
8: Yes.
2: And you're like, okay, what is it, like a milestone 30? No, 27.
8: Yeah, 27. Yeah, right, exactly. Everything is this thing, right?
2: Yeah.
8: Yeah.
9: It's like, okay, you're going to outlive Jimi Hendrix? So,
8: right.
2: Yes. And Janis. Right. And Jim Morrison. And Kurt Cobain. 27. It's a mother.
9: There you go. That is a big milestone.
2: There you go.
8: You got 28 should be the one.
2: Yeah, I have great news for Americans. I'm not joking. Great news. I'll explain and around it. What's your story coming up?
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4: 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It'll be sunny and hot today, a high near 95, heat index value near 102. Your full KNSI forecast is on the way in moments. Good afternoon, I'm Jake Judd. A man is hospitalized and a St. Cloud woman is in custody after a hit-and-run incident in Monticello. The car versus pedestrian crash occurred Friday along County Road 18. The victim was rushed to a Twin Cities hospital. The dog did not survive. According to the Wright County Sheriff's Office, the 62-year-old suspect has been arrested and booked into the Wright County Jail. Charges are pending. The incident remains under investigation. The Boundary Waters is closing as heat and wind fuel wildfires. All entry points are closing as temperatures approach 100 degrees. 8 Forest Service rangers are evacuating visitors from the Million Acre Wilderness. It is the first full closure of the Boundary Waters since August of 2021. The largest fires have burned nearly 9,000 acres, while at least 20 fires are burning in the Superior National Forest. St. Cloud residents are being asked to use water wisely after the Minnesota Department of Natural Resources placed the Mississippi Headwaters watershed under a drought warning response. The designation comes as the state deals with a storage drought, meaning lake levels, soil moisture, and groundwater have dropped to critically low levels. The city says the Mississippi River remains a dependable drinking water source. Officials are encouraging residents to reduce water use where they can while the city continues working with the DNR to monitor conditions. Firefighters and Cool Treats take over Culver's for a good cause Saturday, August 8th. It's your chance to cool off, meet a firefighter, and even touch a truck. Help local responders raise money for the Muscular Dystrophy Association from noon to 4 p.m. at the Culver's and Highway 10 in St. Cloud. 10% of sales gets donated to the MDA when you help fill the boot. New research shows millions of Americans are borrowing money or draining their savings to afford food. According to the nonpartisan think tank Urban Institute, over 25% of working-age adults who relied on credit cards to buy groceries were either unable to pay their balance in full or miss their minimum payment. For more on these and other stories, visit knsiradio.com, where you can also sign up for the daily newsletter. I'm Jake Judd, KNSI News.
5: This is a Bloomberg Money Minute. We are seeing some positivity for some stocks, partly on stronger than expected quarterly results from some big U.S. banks. Worry about inflation also easing a bit. That's after consumer prices declined in June for the first time in 6 years, and a key gauge of underlying inflation was little changed. IBM shares sliding, though, by the most since at least the 1960s. That's after the company reported preliminary second quarter sales that fell short of expectations. IBM blaming the miss on customer shifting spending to chips and servers. Sources say Lucid is working with restructuring advisors. The EV maker shares plunging after a report said options on the road ahead include taking the company private or filing for Chapter 11 bankruptcy protection. Lucid calls the rumor false. And United Airlines to roll out new economy row features. This will be a row of economy seats with extra elbow room and access to a shared table on 50 Airbus aircraft. That's in addition to the extra legroom already in Economy Plus. Denise Pellegrini, Bloomberg Radio.
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14: 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Now your local forecast from the Hanson Paving Weather Center.
15: An extreme heat warning remains in effect.
28: Ample sunshine expected this afternoon with daytime highs approaching 94. Winds out of the southwest, 5 to 10 miles per hour. Lows dip down to about 69 tonight. Mainly sunny skies tomorrow. High temperatures reach up to 94. I'm staff meteorologist Paul Trombley on KNSI. Right now, it's 91 degrees.
2: 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The Markley Van Camp and Robbins Show. I'm Jamie Markley, the Gen Xer. David Van Camp is the millennial and the sexy boomer. That's Scott Robbins. Mm-hmm. Okay, so abolishing the Senate is not extreme, said who? Your mic's off, dude.
9: The Democratic Socialists of America, who also tried to silence my voice as an anti-communist. They've been winning Democrat primaries all over the place, and they want to destroy America as we know it. The co-chair, Ashiq Sadiq, admitted it during an interview on C-SPAN, and part of this involves doing away with the United States Senate.
2: Okay.
0: We just don't see the point of the Senate. Historically, it was meant to serve very wealthy people who owned a lot of land, and that's still a system that we have today, and it's something we would change. We would expand what the House of Representatives does and make it more actually representative of people who live in this country.
1: So would you like to abolish the Senate?
0: That's part of our platform, and we don't think that's extreme. We think it's a change that would help make this country more democratic.
8: Abolishing the Senate extreme? What?
9: No, not extreme.
8: No, not? That's very mainstream. Yes. The hell was that?
9: Well, the other thing,
8: a Sheikh Bashik or Mashik or whatever.
9: Le Sheikh Seyfried.
8: Yeah, the Sheikh Seyfried. A 70s reference. I was going to go with the Iron Sheik Falik or whatever his name is. Yes.
9: Well, no, the
2: 80s reference.
8: 80s reference, yes.
9: The thing you also have to remember is that not only are these communists out there pushing dangerous people, but they're also idiots. Because they just think, somehow we're going to be able to abolish the Senate. No, you're just not going to without throwing out the entire Constitution.
2: Yeah, but they read about it in university, and they're smarter than everybody else.
9: Right.
8: They never tell you what happens after that.
9: Right.
8: What happens after that?
9: Well, communists.
8: You abolish Senate, then what?
9: Yeah.
2: There are some people I've talked to that are seriously nervous about how many people are voting for socialists.
8: Well, they should be. I am.
2: Yeah, I know.
8: I mean, yeah. It's the creep, man.
2: Yes.
8: But it's been accelerated.
2: Along with the Islamification of different parts of America. Yeah. People are very nervous. I'm going to tell you something to be happy about.
8: Okay, let's do it.
2: You ready?
8: Yep.
2: I happen to read this piece from Victor Davis Hanson from the Hoover Institute.
8: I like him.
2: He's always, like, to me, whether you call him an uncle, grandfatherly figure, fatherly figure, whatever, he's wise. And he wrote this piece, and after reading it, I'm like, we should be feeling good. If you're in the news cycle all the time, it can get depressing. There's no doubt about it.
8: Mm-hmm.
2: But he writes, with a whimper rather than a bang, the world has become a different place than it was in January of 2021, when Donald Trump left office. Almost everything we're told about the global status quo is mistaken, largely because critics focus on what Trump says rather than what he does. And he goes into that a little bit, you know, just Trump tweets, people freak out all the time. People don't understand the whole art of the deal when it comes to Trump. But he said, we're not bogged down in a forever war with Iran. Israel is not without friends and is more regionally dominant than at any point in its history. Radical Islam, whether in the form of the Iranian regime, Hezbollah, Hamas, or the Houthis, is at its weakest point in half a century. China is recalibrating nearly all of the assumptions it's held for the past two decades. Russia is humiliated and hemorrhaging. Latin America is more pro-American than ever before. And then he goes into each of these topics individually, just like as an example. Said in July 26, where we stand now, Latin America has swung decisively away from communism and toward Washington over the last few years. And goes into it. China is now backing away from its efforts to control the Panama Canal in the face of U.S. pressure. Venezuela is no longer a Stalinist bully exporting death and destruction to its neighbors. Is true. Almost all illegal immigration from Mexico and Latin America has abruptly ceased for the first time in history.
8: Very true.
2: And he goes into each of these topics. It's all at American greatness. He also says, in a development that would have seemed surreal, Israel is providing intelligence and missile defense to the Muslim Gulf states, which are effectively fighting alongside the United States and Israel against a fellow Muslim nation.
8: Mm-hmm. Yeah.

0: as it once rose, burdened by a fertility rate that is just 1.0 while importing 75% of its daily oil consumption.
1: And ain't that something?
0: Yeah. Yes. 42% of its natural gas and 30% of its daily food. Its weapons exports are proving no match for Western arms. And it's, they're scared to invade Taiwan, which everyone thought was inevitable, but they're like, this could be catastrophic if we do it at this point in history right now.
2: They don't have the monetary resources to do it. I mean, they've got money, but man, it's been one just like an inch away from falling off the fiscal cliff for years now. And also, they're closing thousands of schools because, you know, he mentioned the birth rate. They're not producing enough children.
0: Nope. And then near the end, he writes, the booming U.S. economy now produces $31 trillion in goods and services, roughly one-third more than either the most populous European Union or China. America is pulling ahead in most of the next-generation fields of artificial intelligence, robotics, genetic engineering, and cryptocurrency. Stock market record highs. Add it all up and the picture is almost surreal. At the very moment the left insists that the United States has grown weak and isolated, America and its allies occupy a position of global preeminence not seen since the end of World War II. And I'm done reading that. I'm like, yeah. Mm-hmm. All right.
2: Yeah. All of a sudden, you're
0: feel better about that.
2: You're cranking out Born Free by Kid Rock.
0: Heck yes. Well, every once in a while, you talk about like a lot of different things. It could be within your family, the company you work for, the country you live in, the state, whatever. And you can talk about all the negative things or all the challenges that you're facing at the moment. And then someone will take a step back and say, all right, let's look at the bigger picture here of where we're at. And you can feel better about that. That was the effect that reading that piece had on me. So that was it. Just wanted to share. Do you feel better now?
1: Yes, I feel much better now. I'm ready to drag you back into the black hole in a minute, but yeah.
0: Okay. Yeah. All right. Well, let's race to the black hole. That's this segment. I don't think this segment was designed that way, but it's turning into it.
1: Kind of, yeah.
0: Well, you're looking around at all these stories. Sometimes it's not the biggest one out there, but it caught your attention. Like, I'd like to bring this in. We call it, What's Your Story? David, today, what's your story?
2: This is a guy who also realized that America is pretty good. And this is a person who says he's a woman. He fled the U.S. after Trump was elected again because he's bought into this like transgenocide nonsense that's been going on. He went to the Netherlands. Now, this guy could have actually gotten a work visa, but that would take too long, and he thought he was in really dire straits, so he's there as an asylum seeker, as a refugee.
0: Okay.
2: Well, how they do things in the Netherlands is they put you in a processing center and hold you there until your application is processed. And if you're denied, which most Americans are, you get deported back to the United States.
0: Got it.
2: Well, he wound up getting placed in a notorious processing center that's mostly Middle Eastern and North African Muslim men. And this is a guy who says he's a woman. And then
1: not anymore.
2: And he talked to a news outlet about this experience.
0: Well, okay.
3: Between here and there is a bunch of Algerians and Moroccans or whoever who think that queer people should be beaten. I think that this system where you have people just living out here that are unhappy is not good.
4: Yeah.
3: Oh, it's scary. It's legitimately scary. I decided that my mental health is degrading so substantially being here that I just need to get out. And the situation that I have in the U.S. as a trans person, not good, right? But here, I will be hurt or killed.
1: Yep, you will be. Yep.
0: Yeah. Do you mean the old gays for Palestine's not working there?
2: Yeah, they don't really. You know, you talk to guys from Algeria, and most of them in these refugee camps, they don't really dig the rainbow flag stuff.
0: No, they're not going to have it.
2: Not part of their, and they don't just shake their head or complain about it being everywhere. They take action.
0: Oh, buddy.
1: Like, the way it was like, not good for my mental health.
2: Yeah, right. Or physical health.
1: I'm sure it wasn't. No.
0: Well, I would love to hear the conversation. Yes, I'm seeking asylum from the United States because they want to kill me. Yeah. Who's believing that outside of our country?
1: Right.
0: All right, Scotty, what do you got for your story?
1: Well, here we go. Chicago public school system teachers serve over 300,000 students.

0: participated last weekend in a big protest against the U.S.-Israeli war in Iran, siding with the Iranian regime and the Lebanese terrorist proxy Hezbollah. The hands-off Iran and Lebanon protest, again, Chicago Public Schools Union, right? Holding this, all right? 300,000 kids they have to teach every day. For decades, the group has attacked Israeli and Western targets, and we're going to stop it. Hey, Siri, play Boom Boom Tel Aviv, said one of the signs held up by a protester, referencing the song, which calls for the killing of Jews and Israelis, including lyrics like Iranian missiles have your entire sky lit up. How does it feel to have bombs dropping on your civilians? Another sign read, hands off Iran, Lebanon, and Palestine. Stop the U.S.-Israeli war machine. And again, teachers union, big rally.
1: Unreal, dude.
0: 300,000 kids they teach every day. This is it. Your union dues at work.
1: Man, oh man.
0: Yep. I don't know what's wrong.
1: When is all that nonsense going to stop?
0: I don't know.
1: Well, they just say, all right, we're done with the teachers union.
2: Well, they just need some more investments from the government, you know?
0: Yeah, they do.
2: They just
0: You're
2: need
0: right.
2: more funding, okay?
1: Yes. For my story, it just seemed to be instant karma for Philly fan last night with the home run derby.
0: Yeah.
1: And I like Kyle Schwarber.
0: I do, too.
1: He's in the finals against Jordan Walker, who's a St. Louis Cardinal.
0: I like him, too.
1: And Schwarber, you said you like him?
0: Yeah, I like Jordan Walker, yeah.
1: Do you like Schwarber?
0: Yeah, I like Schwarber, too.
1: Okay, David, it's really interesting to hear Scott say he likes a man that he wanted run out of Chicago
2: yes.
1: for years
0: well,
1: and was happy when he was finally
0: much,
1: gone.
0: Much different ball player when he got out of Chicago. Much
2: there
0: different.
2: A lot of times where you were just openly,
0: maybe it was coaching. Maybe that's what it was.
2: You were openly mocking a Schwarbomb.
0: Well, it was just ridiculous because it was...
1: It's a strikeout or a home run every time.
0: Well, that's true.
1: Isn't it still close to that?
0: Kind of. But he hits more home runs now. That's the difference.
1: We got to get rid of this guy. That's all I heard for years.
0: Yeah, I know.
1: He sucks.
0: I know.
1: Okay, anyway.
0: Nobody knows what the return was. Nobody knows.
1: Anyway, he, it looked like, was a lock after
0: oh, yeah.
1: he goes to the first round. He hits 11 out of 15. And then Jordan Walker's down to his last pitch. But with this new rule,
0: mm-hmm.
1: when you have one left, if you keep hitting home runs, you get another at bat and another at bat. He hits six in a row.
0: Unbelievable.
1: To win the thing.
0: Yeah.
1: And then after he wins... It was kind of cool.
3: Still booing you. What's it like to have 40,000 people boo you?
4: I was once told you don't boo nobody, so it feels pretty good.
3: That's
4: yeah.
3: right.
0: He's right. You don't boo nobody.
1: Because that was the thing for Philly fan. And rightfully so, they're going nuts when Schwarber's hitting all these home runs. Jordan Walker walks out.
0: And you know, the funny thing is you're watching it on TV, and when you hear the cheers, you're like, oh, he hit another one. It's a fly ball to the outfield.
1: No, you knew when they were cheering.
0: Yeah, exactly. You picked up on that eventually.
1: That he was not hitting a home
0: run. But your brain works in the opposite way.
1: Yes.
0: You know, so it was weird, yeah. But anyway, good for Jordan Walker. There's
1: and then
0: a lot
1: his
0: of
1: dad comes out there. It was cool.
3: How about your dad, Derek? Get over here. Yeah. Get over here. How about your boy?
5: Oh, he was awesome today. I just loved everything about it. Just his attitude, his approach, the smoothness, his swing. Looked like his dad. Yeah, he just did a great job. We're so proud of him. He just really, we're proud.
1: That was a cool moment.
0: Yeah, dad, mom, sisters were there.
2: Why'd
0: yeah,
2: she
0: cool.
2: to
0: Very
2: say,
0: cool.
2: Why'd she have to say boy?
1: Because it's actually his boy, David.
2: Microaggression.
0: I thought the same thing, David. I did.
1: You know,
0: yeah.
1: The one thing that I thought through that whole thing, they did it the right way.
0: Well, they're the Cardinals. Of course they did. Yeah.
1: Nimrod's the news. News update next.
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1: The Markley, Van Camp, and Robbins Show. 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
2: Yeah, especially, you know, we've heard a lot about some of those side effects in the news, and not all caused by those shots, by the way. With that stomach bug making the rounds, you don't want to be questioning All right, which is it, right?
0: No way.
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1: News update, David Van Camp.
2: Well, President Trump backing off that 20% fee for traffic through the state, the Strait of Hormuz.
1: Figured he would.
2: Yeah. It says, well, you know, as called by different people, different countries, kings and emirs and all the people we know and all, we all love. He's saying this from the Oval Office today. Said, you know, we'd love to have them invest in the United States with billions and billions of dollars and continue our record setting. You know, it's never been a time like this for the United States with the factories, the plants. Basically, hey, they're investing in America. We'll call that good.
1: All right, we got to get the Nimrods. Here we go.
15: When the going gets tough.
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16: I love the poorly educated.
1: All right. Nimrods in the News. We go to Florida. 75-year-old Marshall Avner was at a pet store. Saw a family inside. Said to the kids, hey, would you like to pet my dog?
0: No, no.
1: The kids just kind of ignored him. Everyone ignored him. Not sure what to do. Family tried to walk away. But then Marshall was offended, started making inappropriate comments. So then the father confronts him. That's when Marshall busts out the pepper spray. It sprays it at everyone, including the kids.
0: Oh, my gosh.
1: Yeah, cops called. Marshall arrested, facing charges for aggravated battery and child abuse. Held without bond. Please ask him, why'd you flip out? I've got no explanation.
0: Pet the dog.
1: Maybe no one wants to pet your dog.
0: No.
1: And that's Nimrods in the News. We're Markley, Van Camp, and Robbins, and you're listening to AM 1450 and FM 99.3 KNSI.
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23: When you need to know.
3: blockade is back on. Lisa Brady, Fox News. At this hour, the U.S. resuming its blockade of Iranian shipping just after launching new strikes.
4: On President Trump's orders, U.S. jets have been launched tonight to strike Iran for the sixth time in the past week.
3: Fox's Lucas Tomlinson in Tel Aviv.
4: Despite the American bombardment over the past week, Iran has been launching attacks of its own against neighboring Gulf states, including Kuwait and Bahrain earlier today, where U.S. troops are housed.
3: Kuwait's army accusing Iran of targeting some civilian facilities. Iran's deputy foreign minister reportedly says the U.S. is making a mistake if it thinks military attacks and a blockade will force it to request negotiations. President Trump telling reporters he gave Iran a chance to make a deal by lifting the blockade. Now he says the U.S. is getting rid of a bully.
5: Iran was the bully of the Middle East. They bullied Iraq. They bullied every country. There was fear all over the Middle East with other countries. I understand that, but there was fear. But there's no fear anymore because their military capability has been knocked to hell.
3: This during an Oval Office meeting with Iraq's new prime minister, who says remaining U.S. forces will be out of Iraq while U.S. companies will be in. A phased troop withdrawal now expected to finish by the end of September. Senator Lindsey Graham's younger sister, Darlene, makes history.
17: And that you will well and faithfully discharge the duties of the office on which you are about to enter, so help you God.
24: I do.
17: Congratulations.
3: Sworn in today to serve the rest of her brother's term.
25: That is a Senate first. The late senator raised his sister after their parents died, and now Darlene Graham carries on her brother's legacy.
3: Fox's Chad Pergram on Capitol Hill. She's also the first woman to represent South Carolina in the U.S. Senate. Stocks finished higher, the Dow up 10 points, set the bell. 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
27: KNSI News Time is 3:02, sunny and hot today with a high near 95, heat index values as high as 102. Your full KNSI forecast is on the way in moments. Good afternoon, I'm Jake Judd. Stearns County is in the final stages of hiring its next county administrator, with a public reception and final interview scheduled this week. The Board of Commissioners is hosting a candidate reception with finalists tonight from 5 to 6:30 p.m. at the Park Event Center in Waite Park. Final interviews are set for Wednesday from 8:30 a.m. to 3:30 p.m. in the boardroom of the Stearns County Administration Building in St. Cloud. The county administrator is the top appointed position in county government, overseeing day-to-day operations, and the county has not yet announced how many finalists are being considered or when a hiring decision is expected. The American Red Cross has declared an emergency blood shortage. Officials with the Red Cross say donations fell nearly 25% in June and is now distributing nearly 3,500 more units of blood to hospitals each week than expected, creating a large gap between the blood supply and patient demand. The Red Cross explains in the summer it's more difficult to collect donations as school blood drives end and many regular donors travel or take vacations. The Red Cross is pleading with eligible donors to schedule an appointment as soon as possible to help rebuild the nation's blood supply. Champlin City Council voted Monday to stop displaying both Minnesota state flags after months of debate over the old and new designs. The city had previously decided to keep flying the old flag, which drew packed meetings and controversy during a special council election. The new policy also bars the city from displaying flags representing political parties, religions, social movements, or private organizations. Instead, officials plan to design a city flag representing the Mississippi Crossings riverfront. More than 60 Minnesota artists will set up at Munsinger and Clemens Gardens on Thursday for the annual Art Fair in the Gardens in St. Cloud. The free event runs from 10 a.m. to 6 p.m. with artwork available for purchase directly from the artists. Live music and food vendors round out the day. The fair is held each year on the third Thursday in July. For more on these and other stories, visit knsiradio.com, where you can also sign up for the daily newsletter. I'm Jake Judd, KNSI News.
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7: An extreme heat warning remains in effect. Ample sunshine expected this afternoon with daytime highs approaching 94. Winds out of the southwest, 5 to 10 miles per hour. Lows dip down to about 69 tonight. Mainly sunny skies tomorrow. High temperatures reach up to 94. I'm Staff Meteorologist Paul Trombley on KNSI. Right now, it's 91 degrees.
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2: Well, President Trump backing off of what he was talking about yesterday, where he was saying, hey, maybe we should get, 20% off the top when it comes to vessels that we safely escort through the Strait of Hormuz. And he's backed off of that. And again, it's one of those things where it is surprising how quickly people still react to every statement that Trump makes as if, okay, that's never going to change. Like, Donald Trump...
1: They spent a lot of time on Good Morning America on this morning. Marco Rubio just said last week it's international waters and you can't charge, but now he's going back. And Trump is completely at odds with the Secretary of State, blah, blah, blah, blah, blah. And I'm like, dude, you think he meant that?
2: There's always an angle.
1: Yes.
2: To what he's talking about, always. And so he was asked, hey, why did you drop this 20% thing? And he explained it a little bit.
1: Okay.
13: Put that out yesterday. We've been doing that for many, many years. It was never fair to me that we would be guarding the strait when we basically don't take anything. We don't need the oil at all. And it wasn't important for us, but it was important for allies. It was important for people that we get along with very well, including the major Gulf state countries. So I put it out yesterday. I thought it was good. I was called by different people, different countries, kings and emirs and all of the people that we all know and we all love. And they've been very strong partners. And they said, we'd love to do it a different way. We'd love to invest in the United States with billions and billions of dollars and continue our record setting. Because there's never been a time like this with the United States, with the factories, with the plants, with everything else. And we would like to invest tremendously in the United States as opposed to charging a fee. And I like that, actually, because I don't think anybody should be able to charge a fee for the strait or for any other strait relationship in terms of other sections of the world. I don't think anybody should be really in that position.
1: Yeah, I think they also said, before the Trump-imposed war, it was free. That sort of thing.
0: Well, yeah, that'll come up.
1: Yeah, all just part of the coverage.
0: I think he should build a hotel in the middle somewhere.
1: Remember when they did the rendering for the new Gaza?
0: Yes.
1: Yeah. People went absolutely
0: Yeah, they went dog nuts crazy, didn't they?
1: Yeah, they did. Yes, they did. Okay, other news.
0: I forgot about that.
1: The whole AI thing.
0: Just trying to remember it. Yeah, it's so funny.
1: Oh, yeah. Who wants to reimagine the Supreme Court? All of the left, it seems like.
2: Yeah, apparently. Yeah, Democratic Socialists of America co-chair, Ashiq Sadiq. Le Freak.
0: Ashiq.
2: Yes.
0: Been all over today.
2: Yeah, mm-hmm. he made a lot of news on C-SPAN. Says, hey, there needs to be a reimagining of the Supreme Court.
1: Okay.
24: The Supreme Court was mentioned as something that we would want more democratic oversight over, and that is important. Right now, whether it's the Democratic Party in power or Republican Party in power, a president...
1: Because we hate them both, actually.
2: Right, exactly.
1: Yep. The Democratic Socialists do, yeah.
24: a president can just choose who to appoint that can be there for decades and help make decisions about how our government works. Yeah. We think that that's not really very democratic. It's that just the whims of nine people who are, you know, they're obviously smart people, but they have their own interests. And there's a kind of elitism that comes from just the idea that very specially people who have a certain education or life experience.
1: For someone with a ton of education, he doesn't sound very educated.
2: He's an idiot. Yeah.
1: You can tell.
24: Life experience should be making decisions for everybody, and that tends to be pretty elitist. You know, people who go to certain...
1: Okay, dude. Democratic socialists are all about elitism.
2: Yes.
1: That's what it is.
0: Well, who is he? We're rewriting the Constitution and Supreme Court because of you, you little jerk.
1: Yeah. Well, he learned it at university, Scott.
0: You're a weenie.
24: Well, colleges or law schools or whatever, and then are seen as experts.
1: But yeah, like you?
0: Experts?
24: They might not have the same interests, you know, like class interests of everybody.
1: Oh, gosh.
0: So get these masculine men. I'm tired of them.
2: Well, it is really funny to me, too, because he says, well, it's not very democratic. No, it's not. That's not the point of the Supreme Court. That's not how it was set up to function. And they're not making decisions for everybody. Lawmakers are making those decisions. The Supreme Court is just saying whether or not something's legal. That's it. They're not writing law.
1: Yeah.
0: They have this 26-year-old little wormy jackass rewrite history and Constitution for us. Sit down. You little twerp.
1: Wormy.
0: Yeah, just wormy. Just.
1: Dude, you crack me
0: just
1: up.
0: That kind of, he's a punk.
1: Yeah. Well, you know, Supreme Court, they were talking today about threats that they've had.
0: Mm-hmm. Oh, well, and that's real. And I have no problem with tax money going towards that, by the way. None whatsoever.
1: Oh, to protect these people?
0: Yes.
1: Yeah. Well, yeah.
0: What, Coney Barrett was talking about her son?
2: Yeah, Supreme Court Justices Amy Coney Barrett and Elena Kagan are on Capitol Hill asking for more security funding. And Judge Barrett, because they don't have dedicated security all
0: No, they don't.
2: But Judge Barrett talked about the threats that she's gotten.
1: Okay.
10: Threats to my life were particularly intense a few years ago around the time of the Dobbs leak. My security detail sent me home with a bulletproof vest, and I carried it into my house, put it into my bedroom, dropped it down on a table, turned around, and my 12-year-old son was standing in the doorway of my bedroom, and he wanted to know what it was and why I had it, and I didn't know how to respond because maybe I lack imagination, but I didn't expect that performing this service was going to put me in the position of explaining to my children what a bulletproof vest was and why I had to wear one. It's also been reported in the news that roughly 6 weeks ago, I was the victim of a swatting incident. Oh, yeah. At that point, one of my teenage sons opened the door to go out with friends and saw in our street, it was full of police cars, who had responded to a false report of gunshots and raised voices in my home. I was very, very grateful that I had Supreme Court police outside my home because they were able to stop and meet with and explain to the county police that it had been a false alarm, and so the police did not actually attempt to enter our home.
1: Jeez.
0: You know, the amazing thing is these people live in neighborhoods.
2: Oh, yeah.
0: You know, I mean, they live like a lot of people live.
1: Yeah.
0: I mean, it's not a gated community somewhere or... You know, some I know, and before you knew it, lives on. Yeah.
1: Before you knew it, you would have thought that, right?
0: Well, yeah, I did think that.
1: I know.
0: I mean, I was surprised when I saw some of their homes just right out there. You drive right by them.
1: Well, with that nut that wanted to take out Kavanaugh.
0: Oh, yeah.
1: And then shows his house.
0: Yeah.
1: Like, oh, my gosh.
0: Yep.
1: Yeah, just living like regular people.
0: Wow.
1: Yeah.
0: Yeah, I don't mind my tax dollars going to that.
1: David, I have a question for you.
2: Okay.
1: As the... former newsman. I'll always think of you partly as a newsman just because, you know, you keep track and how stories are covered, all that stuff. With the case with the young man that drowned, okay, Nolan Wells,
2: mm-hmm.
1: Is there something to this story that we all don't know?
2: So this is a kid who went out with some friends the 4th of July to a barrier island off the coast of Mississippi,
1: mm-hmm.
2: A popular hangout party place, you know. And then his friends came back, but he didn't come back with them. And so they later found his body near that island, off the coast of that island that they had been going to. And the police are saying they don't suspect any foul play. But man, because he's white and his, or I'm sorry, he's black and his friends are all white that he went with.
1: Yes.
2: Boy, suddenly this has become just this like must-see TV kind of drama unfolding. You've got Ben Crump out there, the civil rights attorney, and they're all saying but not saying they think the white kids killed him.
0: Oh, yeah.
2: And there's no evidence of that.
1: Well, it's weird, man, because I've seen Good Morning America cover this several times, and you know, like there's some sort of new update they opened this morning.
11: Search for answers in the death of Nolan Wells. Aaron Katursky spoke to the sheriff and visits the island where Nolan was last seen alive.
12: There are no phones, there are no cameras, there's no police.
1: So they send Katursky down there.
2: Yeah.
1: I don't know if you want to hear part of this report. The report's like 2 minutes.
2: Sure.
1: And you tell me what you think.
14: Community clamoring for answers about the death of 18-year-old Nolan Wells during a July 4th boat trip with friends. The sheriff is asking for help and pleading for patience.
15: I think it's important that we don't put ourselves on a timetable and that we don't rush ourselves. But I do think it's important to be diligent in gathering all the facts. That's what the family deserves.
1: Well, and obviously it's tragic. There's no doubt. Mm-hmm. And unfortunately, it happens all too often. Young people drowning, there's alcohol involved, foul play, I don't know.
14: Wells never returned from a remote barrier island off the Mississippi Gulf Coast.
12: The very thing that makes Horn Island such an idyllic spot to hang out for the day is what makes the case tricky for investigators. There's nothing here. There are no phones, there are no cameras, there's no police. It's why authorities have asked anyone who was here July 4th with Nolan Wells to come forward.
15: Even if you may think that it might be insignificant, every little bit helps. And that may be a bigger contribution than you think to this case.
1: Okay.
12: Could be a public tip that breaks it open for you.
15: Exactly.
14: A close friend of Wells, Trayston Shepherd, says the group spent the day swimming and drinking.
16: Well, we were just having fun all day. And then as the day went on, people started to drink more and people started to get more drunk.
14: We asked the sheriff whether drinking or drugs played a role in Wells' death.
15: Of course, the rumors are out there, but we don't respond to rumors. We respond to facts.
14: And as investigators attempt to build a full timeline of the teen's movements and whereabouts that weekend, this photo showing Wells at a pool party has been circulating widely online and has been shared by his family's attorney. ABC News confirming it was taken a week before he visited Horn Island.
1: Okay.
14: Authorities initially suspect Wells drowned, although the results of autopsies by both officials and the one the family ordered are pending. On our visit to the island, we heard from a local boat captain about how the scenic haven could quickly turn treacherous.
18: Down there at the end of the west end of the island, there's a current that can, you know, get you really quick and it gets deep.
12: So if you're an experienced swimmer, even that area of the island could be a little dodgy?
18: Yes, especially with the current down there at the very end. It kind of eddies. If you're out there trying to swim that deep,
1: And that's pretty much the report. Was there anything there that you kind of didn't already know?
2: There's, with all of the reports that I've seen, it's all innuendo based, it seems. And it is true, like when you go out to those barrier islands along the Gulf Coast, because like between those islands and the coast itself, a lot of times there's not really any surf and the water is very, very shallow until you get out there. And that's where you get the riptides. That's where you can get those currents. And so, it's tragic, but it also wouldn't be surprising if somebody went into those waters and then all of a sudden found themselves in a lot of trouble.
1: Right. But this whole thing, it just feels like they want there to be a story so badly.
2: Yes.
1: It's just kind of sickening.
0: Well, Ben Crump doesn't show up unless, of course, that's going to be part of the story.
1: Yeah.
0: He doesn't bother. I guarantee you that. He's there because that's what he does.
1: Yeah. I suppose that is true. Some other just lighter news out there. Well, it's, grilling season, of course. Do you know what the biggest grilling sins are?
0: Sins?
1: Yeah. Well, I bet David Van Camp knows. Did I just call you Van Camp?
2: Yeah, yes.
1: I bet David Van Camp knows, because he's like grilling guy.
0: Well, it's the Van Camps that were out there looking at the grill while Dad was doing it.
1: Well, yeah.
0: Yes.
1: Well, this is what people say they are. We'll see if David agrees or not. And I'm not going to say grilling tips from Van Camp.
0: No.
1: But possibly. And the five stories we're watching today in just a few.
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6: One, two, three, four, five.
4: Hey, number five, federal and state health officials are investigating whether Taco Bell played a role in one of the largest U.S. outbreaks of that parasite that's causing explosive diarrhea. Number four, U.S. inflation fell 0.4% month over month, the largest drop in 6 years. Mostly because of a drop, that big drop in the cost of gas. Year over year, inflation is 3.5% lower than economists expected. Number three, the Trump administration has reportedly ordered ICE to halt most vehicle stops after the deadly shootings in Maine and Houston. Number two, Iranian forces struck three commercial vessels overnight, including two tankers with cruise missiles. As a U.S. blockade is set to take effect, President Trump says, number one, he is not going to insist on a 20% fee for traffic that goes through the Strait of Hormuz, saying that, well, he's cool if Gulf partners invest in U.S. companies instead.
5: Okay. A little something for the effort, huh? Yeah. We don't need the oil.
7: No.
5: Okay. All right, David, got to ask you about some grilling.
4: Okay.
5: Because we're right in the middle of grilling season. So there was a big poll out there. And one of the things that people were asked were, what do you consider to be a grilling sin? Touching another person's grill without permission, number one.
4: Well,
5: which I thought was hilarious.
4: If the grill is lit and somebody is working on it and you're like, I'm going to flip that burger, no, that is a, right. Yeah, no.
5: Yeah, because you see a necessary need to do that without talking to the other person first. You just wouldn't do that.
4: That's just taking control of a situation where you're supposed to just be enjoying the ambiance.
7: Now, take the hose with you when you're up there. Get away from
5: you. Is there something else that comes to mind that should be in the top five sins when it comes to grilling?
4: Well, you know, don't ask for a steak past medium rare.
5: That's not on the list.
4: Get out of my house. You know.
5: Okay. Not allowing the meat to rest before serving.
4: Yeah, you got to do that.
5: That was the number two sin.
4: Oh, wow.
5: That seemed to be high to me.
4: Yeah, you kind of have to take it off the grill a little bit before it's actually done. If you're using a meat thermometer, especially, let those juices just cook.
5: Mm-hmm. Opening the lid unnecessarily.
4: Too many times, yeah. If you're a constant checker, that meat's never going to get done right.
5: Okay. Now, this makes sense to me. Big sin. The backseat grilling. Mm-hmm. Like being a backseat driver.
4: Yeah.
5: They're hanging out in the background, but they're giving opinions constantly. Mm-hmm. Did you do this? Mm-hmm. Yeah, I don't know if you're doing that right.
4: Get off the patio. Yeah.
5: Yeah. And then number five was pressing down on a burger with a spatula. Mm. You're not supposed to do that.
4: Oh, okay. I don't know about that. Well, I don't really put the burgers directly on the grill anyway because it dries them out, and they need to cook in the fat. So I throw a cast iron skillet down on top of the grill so I get the smokiness, but it also cooks right.
7: Good God.
5: See, there's an art to it, Scott. This is the Markley, Van Camp, and Robbins Show.
7: Guy should do a TV show from back there.
5: I know.
7: Cooking with David.
4: I'm just saying, like, yeah, you gotta let burgers cook in their own fat. I mean, right on the grill is fine. It tastes fine to me, but especially if you're not using really lean beef, you're just going to lose all that just
8: gooey goodness.
5: After hanging out with David for a couple of years, one day just, like, I called him a foodie. Whoa, whoa. I'm not a foodie. I'm like, dude.
7: Yeah, he changed his name to David Van Cook.
5: You're much more of a foodie than people that call themselves foodies.
7: I
5: appreciate it.
8: Yeah, then you got that whole cast iron filled with the fat that you can put on the veggies while they're on there. It's good.
5: How is the Trump administration white supremacist? Oh, we've got a real beauty to explain it. Straight ahead. We're Markley, Van Camp, and Robbins. 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
9: KNSI News Time is 3:30, sunny and hot with a high near 95. Heat index value could hit 102. Your full KNSI forecast is on the way in moments. Good afternoon, I'm Jake Judd. The St. Cloud Planning Commission meets tonight to consider a major change to one of the city's biggest housing developments. Capstone Homes wants to build 160 single-family homes at Water's Edge at Donovan Lake instead of the 218 attached townhomes currently approved for the site. The change would mean fewer homes on the 35-acre property and public streets instead of private drives. If approved, the developer hopes to break ground in spring of 2027. The meeting starts at 6 p.m. at City Hall. The entire Boundary Waters Canoe Area Wilderness is closed to all visitors as of early this morning, only the third full closure in the wilderness area's history. The U.S. Forest Service shut down all entry points after a surge of wildfires across the Superior National Forest, with up to 19 fires reported since July 7th. Hot, dry, and windy conditions are causing the fires to spread quickly, unpredictably. About 1,900 campsites are affected, and Forest Service crews are traveling by canoe to notify campers still in the wilderness. A Forest Service official says some areas may reopen this summer. The BWCA likely won't fully reopen this season, saying the only thing that will completely put the fires out is snow. Consumer prices saw their biggest drop in 6 years in June as falling energy prices provided a break from inflation after the U.S. ceasefire with Iran. The Consumer Price Index, a wide measure of the price of goods and services, came in lower than analyst expectations, according to the Bureau of Labor Statistics. It fell 0.4% for the month, putting the annual inflation rate down to 3.5%. It had been pegged at 4.2% in May. Lottery fever is growing, with well over $1 billion up for grabs this week between the Powerball and Mega Millions jackpot. There was no grand prize winner in Monday night's Powerball drawing, so the top prize for Wednesday's drawing jumps to an estimated $498 million. Meanwhile, tonight's Mega Millions drawing will be worth at least $637 million. For more on these and other stories, visit knsiradio.com, where you can also sign up for the daily newsletter. I'm Jake Judd, KNSI News.
10: This is a Bloomberg Money Minute. Inflation rising 3.5% in June year over year. The first time overall consumer prices declined from the year prior in 6 years. That's easing pressure on the Fed to consider interest rate hikes when it meets 2 weeks from now. Add in some blowout earnings from five of the nation's biggest banks this morning to kick off the new earnings season, and investors were able to overlook the worsening tensions in the Middle East. At the closing bell, the Dow was 10 points higher, but the Nasdaq shot up 234 points, a nearly 1% jump on a rebound in chipmaker stocks. The S&P was up 28. And with the U.S. late today striking more targets in Iran, oil is higher in late trading near 80 bucks a barrel. And the Taco Bell chain removing some ingredients at select restaurants as a precaution, including lettuce, amid a cyclospora outbreak that has sickened thousands across the U.S. Officials have not confirmed a link to the chain or any specific ingredient just yet. Tom Busby, Bloomberg Radio.
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12: An extreme heat warning remains in effect. Ample sunshine expected this afternoon with daytime highs approaching 94. Winds out of the southwest, 5 to 10 miles per hour. Lows dip down to about 69 tonight. Mainly sunny skies tomorrow. High temperatures reach up to 94. I'm Staff Meteorologist Paul Trombley on KNSI. Right now, it's 91 degrees.
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5: The Markley, Van Camp, and Robbins Show. I'm Jamie Markley, the Gen Xer. David Van Camp, the Millennial, and the Sexy Boomer. That's Scott Robbins. So the Trump administration is white supremacist. Why?
8: This is from the New York Times editorial board member, Mara Gay. She's the lady who had the hilarious math fail all those years ago.
5: Oh, yeah.
8: Talking about Michael Bloomberg, how he could have given every man, woman, and child in America $1 million.
5: Yes.
8: She was off by, with the amount of money that he spent on his campaign, and she was off by $999,998 or so.
5: Yeah, math, not her specialty.
8: No. Apparently,
5: race hustling is.
7: Good one.
8: Yeah, right. Well, she was talking about the ICE-involved shooting in Maine. The driver of a car was killed after he started driving towards an officer.
5: Mm-hmm.
8: They're trying to get him out of the car, and he said no, and then, boom, he got shot.
5: Yes. But that's white supremacy.
8: Yes.
5: Okay. All right.
14: Right. And I just want to say, you know, I don't live in Maine. I'm not an immigrant, but I'm a proud American. And this administration has made every single American complicit in these deaths. This is happening with our taxpayer dollars that could be going to schools, to health care.
15: Because what Susan Maine and Republicans are doing. And they've sat back and let this happen.
14: But the other thing...
5: Is that Scarborough?
8: Yeah. Yes.
5: Oh, this is... They actually put her on in the morning?
8: Yes, they did.
5: I thought they just put her on with the rest of the hacks.
8: No, they put her on in the morning.
5: Prime time. Wow, okay.
14: Here is the hardliners in this administration. They don't care about the politics because many of them are white supremacists. And they don't care. They're cruel.
5: Do you have proof?
14: And this is what they want. This is the same administration that removed protections for Haitians, for Syrians. At the same time, it's allowing more Afrikaners only. White South Africans only in. So this is all one of a piece. And when we ask ourselves, why is this administration doing something that is so obviously bad politics in addition to cruel and un-American? I think we need to really look carefully at all the anti-democratic behavior from this White House.
5: We have laws.
8: Yeah.
5: And Haiti, when you're talking about the Haitians, it was protected for what, 10 years?
8: Yep. Yeah, longer than that. Some of these folks have been here since the earthquake in Haiti, and even at the time, the Obama administration was like, okay, but this is going to be like 18 months, and then you can go back.
5: Right. I mean, and there's no one that says, well, hold on a second,
8: no,
5: Mara, before you keep going with that take. By the way, I just happened to look, you know, you had her clip, and I'm like, we've heard from her before. Some of her greatest hits just within the last couple of years is Trump is racist and wants to distract. Republicans are lying on racism and sexism against Kamala Harris. Do everyday Americans realize how much we need federal workers? That was right when Trump took office. Do you notice all those federal workers fired, right?
8: Yep.
5: Have you noticed anything about that?
8: No, I haven't.
5: Scott, there hasn't even been stories written about, has there?
7: No.
5: Like, boy, there are huge gaps in A, B, or C. Well, if they, it has, I...
8: Yeah, they had it early on, and then the administration actually reversed course in a couple of situations where they were like, oh, yeah, okay, now I understand. You know, if you had just answered that email, tell me what you do throughout the day.
5: Right.
8: Instead
5: that
8: of
5: helped.
8: A bit about it.
5: Yeah, Trump voters also need therapy.
8: Yeah.
7: Trump voters need therapy.
5: Yeah, I think that was like a month before the election in 24.
14: You know, I think men are in crisis, actually, in this country. I think that plays out different ways. And not all men are in crisis, of course. And not all men are just at home listening to Joe Rogan, being mm-hmm. angry or being recruited to fascism. Some just need therapy, like we all do. I go to therapy. That's great. But I think we need to have a real conversation about that.
5: Oh, my gosh.
7: I wouldn't be telling people you go to therapy because it ain't helping. Doesn't, not really a great advertisement for it there.
16: I said it's not working.
7: No, it's not.
8: I do like the idea, though, that like people are listening to Joe Rogan just stewing in rage. And I'm like, yes. That's not my impression of
5: not
8: Joe
5: at all.
8: Rogan's presentation or the audience.
5: No, but they think they know.
8: Yeah.
5: Man, she's something, dude. You know what? And all the whole race baiting nonsense, I was reminded of this. I saw it on X the other day. Someone reposted it. It was the classic takedown of Democrats by Ted Cruz because it was Mazie Hirono was saying something about the Republicans are racist and blah, blah, blah, blah, blah. And Ted Cruz comes in.
17: What party was it that implemented poll taxes in the South?
18: I mean, I don't want to necessarily speak in every single

0: members of the Republican Party. Who was the first Republican president?
1: Abraham Lincoln.
0: The Republican Party was literally founded to oppose slavery. We came into existence because slavery was a grotesque evil, and it was President Lincoln, the first Republican president, who signed the Emancipation Proclamation, who won the Civil War, and that resulted in the freeing of the slaves and the passage of the 13th, 14th, and 15th Amendments.
2: And you can look that up online. It goes on from there. It was brilliant. Just very funny to me. And I was just thinking of that as I'm listening to another race hustler on cable news with their nonsense. And it just goes like, yep, they're white supremacists. And no one on the panel is like, who is? Who individually?
3: Explain that.
2: Based on what?
4: Well, it's like the sign people. I mean, when they're going to ask a question, I mean, when they got the fascist signs up and you say, well, what about Trump is fascist?
2: Yeah, they can't.
4: Well, there's so many things, I just don't have the time.
2: But you would expect you're, you know, out there with your propaganda is actually going to challenge it. And
4: and you should have an answer.
2: You should have an answer. But it never happened.
4: No.
2: And then the dopes that watch it believe it. Part of the problem. All right, it's that time. We do it a couple of times a day. Go around the table. It may not be the biggest story out there, but it caught your attention. You want to bring it in. All right, David, what's your story here?
3: This is a guy named Chris Jackson. He is a big fan of Joe Biden. I believe he worked for him or with him at some point.
2: Okay.
3: And he is like, he's like the Japanese soldier fighting World War II, like 30 years after the end of the war, still thinking like Joe Biden was the greatest president of my lifetime, et cetera, that kind of stuff. Well, he had a take on Lindsey Graham's death. He shared a quote of Lindsey Graham when this was post debate of 2024, when Lindsey Graham was saying, I don't even know if Joe Biden can make it the next 4 months as president. He wasn't the only one saying that, but what Chris Jackson writes is, Lindsey Graham spent years questioning Joe Biden's cognitive and physical health, mocking his age and suggesting he might not make it another 4 months. Now Graham is gone. Joe Biden is still here. Sometimes life delivers the final fact check on issues like those.
2: Wow. What a prick.
4: Yeah.
2: I mean,
4: yeah.
2: Yeah. No kidding, man.
4: Oh, boy.
2: You know, it happens now when you see someone that has passed. And if they're conservative in the least, you know, it's going to be nasty. All the different comments and everything that's said about them. It doesn't seem to work the same way. You still get people that will rip anybody.
3: Yeah.
2: They're bad people all over. But, man, when it's a conservative person, you know it's going to happen in huge numbers.
4: Mm-hmm. Yeah, just better to say nothing at all.
2: Sure.
4: To add your 2 cents, you know, just leave it alone.
2: Yeah.
4: Let people grieve. Let them do whatever they do.
2: All right, Scotty, what do you got for what's your story?
4: My story involved, talking about race baiting. We're talking about that again today. One of the biggest race baiters on TV, in my opinion anyway, that has a regular show would be Sonny Hostin.
2: Yeah.
4: Spent years and years and years on The View, hammering away and preaching that nobody is above the law. No one is above the law. No one is above. Then her own son gets cited for trespassing. And all of a sudden, the excuses are rolling in. She said, well, you know, he's a Harvard graduate. He has no criminal record. And then she said to the police, do you know who I am? I'm on The View.
2: She pulled that one?
4: Yeah.
2: Oh, I hadn't heard this yet.
4: Yep. I'm on The View. By the way, the trespassing thing is really, I mean, it doesn't matter a whole lot. The kid was out on a run and he ran someplace he wasn't supposed to be. And he trespassed on property.
2: Okay.
4: And he was cited for it by the police.
2: Okay.
4: And this whole thing happened after that. But I'm just saying to myself as I read this, I think, imagine, if you will, if this was Barron Trump that did this.
2: Oh, good.
4: Oh, my God. They'd have him, you know.
2: Oh, yeah. Yep.
4: Should do years in print. Do you know who I am? I'm on The View. I'm Sonny Hostin.
2: Yes.
4: Oh, God.
2: I happen to see this story.
4: Sufferable. Yeah.
2: Bryce Harper. Philadelphia Philly star.
4: Yep.
2: Trying to explain his role in this latest sports betting controversy.
4: Uh-oh, not him.
2: No, this is what happened.
4: Oh, okay.
2: It was a controversial cameo video he recorded in November of 2024. And it was for a guy named Terry Thompson. Okay, Bryce Harper said he thought he was just recording a holiday greeting. But the message

0: has now been in this lawsuit alleging that FanDuel targeted this guy, Terry Thompson, who had lost $1.5 million on FanDuel.
1: Oh, boy.
0: Apparently, he had wagered $18.5 million with sportsbooks, but lost $1.5 million alone on FanDuel. Wow. And Thompson is suing FanDuel, saying, you're trying to take advantage of me. You were trying to go after me, knowing that I had a problem. So how does Harper fit into all this? Well, Bryce Harper said, I joined Cameo to engage with fans through paid personalized videos. You know, some people do that. Like, you can pay to have whatever celebrity wish someone a happy birthday, that sort of thing. He said what happened here was beyond anything I knew about or approved. Said he received what he thought was a personal request rather than a corporate business order to wish Terry a happy Thanksgiving. Said, then FanDuel put its logo on the video and used it as a gambling promotion. I did not know FanDuel would do that. I didn't consent to it, and FanDuel has no right to do it. Some people are like, well, dude, don't know about that explanation, because as, you know, Bryce Harper looks into the camera and tells Thompson he's reaching out because your host Brittany from FanDuel wanted to wish you a happy Thanksgiving.
2: Right. Yeah.
0: Harper said he read the script in good faith. But, I mean, if you're going to mention FanDuel, do you know that that's going to be used in a certain sort of way?
2: Right. It's like you really think this random guy is just friends with someone who works at FanDuel?
0: Right.
2: And wanted to make sure that she reminded him that he worked at FanDuel?
0: At the very least, yeah, it's right. Very naive.
2: Yes.
0: People
2: yeah.
0: People would say
1: that's true.
0: The Pennsylvania Gaming Control Board is already investigating FanDuel's use of celebrity messages to target high roller VIP bettors. Because apparently that's what happens. They get people go, hey, happy whatever. Glad you're losing all this money to whatever. To pay for my endorsement. I don't know. But Harper's saying, yeah, I failed to realize it was a gambling promotion. So we'll see where that goes with that loss.
2: That's what I always say, you know, whenever I sign a card, it's David Van Camp from the Markley Van Camp and Robin Show.
1: Yes.
0: Oh, goodness. All right. Much more to get to. Golly. What is it with people using their car as a weapon? We got Nimrods in the news coming up and a news update next.
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2: President Trump teasing out what he's going to be talking about on Thursday night with the primetime address. It's been reported that it has to do with the 2020 election and foreign interference. And he says it's going to be a very big announcement. Calling it really, really big news. He said the announcement will address what he described as a critical issue for the country, saying, without free and fair elections, you don't have a country.
0: Ooh. Very interesting. All right, we got to get to Nimrod. Here we go.
17: When the going gets tough.
18: Damn it, this is too hard.
17: The dumb get dumber.
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20: I love the poorly educated.
0: All right. Nimrod's the News. We go to Davenport, Florida, where a Wisconsin woman, 32-year-old Taquana Butler, was vacationing and said she was renting an Airbnb at Windsor Island Resort. So you come up there, there's a security guard, and you've got to show your ID because right. they have a list of people.
16: All right, Taquana had, I assume her name was on there.
0: Well, she didn't want to provide any identification.
16: Oh, see, that's a problem.
0: She said, what are you going to do if I drive through? And she was told by the security guard, that's not a good idea. Boom, she speeds right through the gates and she's gone. Well. Well, the security guard got in his security patrol car, followed her, asked her again for identification, and to register her car as a visitor to the property. She's like, you know what? You're doing too much. And he stood next to his patrol car. She said, you want to get hit? And then drove into him, pinning his body between the passenger side of the vehicle and the driver's side of the car, injuring him. Jeez. He's going to be okay. So then at the airport, cops were waiting for her as she was going to be flying back to Wisconsin. So Taquana was charged with aggravated battery and aggravated assault with a deadly weapon. By the way, criminal record showed she has prior arrests in Wisconsin for disorderly conduct and domestic abuse. Mm. Yeah. And that's Nimrod's in the News.
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25: Deadly force leads to a change. On Lisa Brady, Fox News. ICE is suspending most vehicle stops after a man was shot and killed during an immigration enforcement operation yesterday in Maine, the second deadly confrontation in the past week.
26: DHS says a migrant who was in the country illegally was shot and killed by an ICE agent. The agency tells us the suspect tried to flee the scene before those shots were fired and was not the target of the operation. There were protests again today. People marching over there to an ICE office about 15 miles south of Portland. They're calling for a full investigation here.
25: Fox's Alexis McAdams and ICE source tells Fox the pause is temporary while new training is in the works and that vehicle stops are still possible for targets with violent records or facing serious charges. Police in Florida just reporting that a man running from an encounter with federal agents has been struck and killed by a tractor trailer. Florida Highway Patrol says the man was one of four people who got out of a car and ran on foot during an encounter in a gas station parking lot earlier today. President Trump reverses course on a plan to charge fees in a critical waterway both the U.S. and Iran claim to control.
4: A day after pitching a 20% fee on all cargo sailing to the Strait of Hormuz as compensation, President Trump backed away from the plan.
5: So I put it out yesterday. I thought it was good. I was called by different people, different countries, kings and emirs.
4: Instead, the president says Gulf allies will invest billions of dollars in American plants and factories. At the same time, the U.S. is reimposing a naval blockade on Iranian ports, blocking ships from coming and going following days of airstrikes in response to Iran attacking commercial vessels.
25: Fox's Jared Halper and the U.S. launching more strikes on Iran today. Spain just advancing to the World Cup final with a 2-0 win over France. 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
7: 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It's sunny and hot today with a high near 95, heat index values as high as 102. Your full KNSI forecast is on the way in moments. Good afternoon, I'm Jake Judd. Three people are under arrest in connection with the stabbing in St. Cloud earlier this month. According to a criminal complaint filed in Stearns County, police were called just after 10 p.m. on July 2nd to the 500 block of 9th Avenue North, where they found a victim with an inch-long laceration near his armpit and trouble breathing. The complaint says the victim was trying to break up a fight when several people ambushed the group from the bushes. Court papers identified two of the suspects as Nesarand Sarid and Idris Muse, who a witness says were dressed in black and wearing ski masks. A 17-year-old with a knife was also involved. Officers took all three into custody on July 10th. Each is charged with second-degree riot and assault. A developer wants to trade townhomes for single-family homes in a growing St. Cloud neighborhood. Capstone Homes is asking the city to amend the Water's Edge at Donovan Lake development plan, replacing 218 approved attached townhomes with 160 detached single-family homes west of 7th Street Northeast in Cherry Park. The homes would sit on 40-foot lots with six models to choose from. The Planning Commission meeting gets underway at 6 o'clock tonight at City Hall. The Minnesota Department of Natural Resources has placed the Mississippi Headwaters watershed under a drought warning, citing critically low lake levels, soil moistures, and groundwater. St. Cloud falls within the affected watershed. The city says the Mississippi River remains a reliable drinking water source, but officials are urging residents to conserve water, including cutting back on lawn watering, fixing leaks, and running appliances such as washing machines and dishwashers only with full loads. See more water conservation tips at knsiradio.com. And Stearns County is getting closer to naming its next county administrator. The Board of Commissioners will host a public meet and greet with the finalists tonight from 5 to 6:30 at the Park Event Center in Waite Park. Final interviews are scheduled for Wednesday from 8:30 a.m. to 3:30 p.m. at the Stearns County Administration Center in St. Cloud. For more on these and other stories, visit knsiradio.com, which is also where you can sign up for the daily newsletter. I'm Jake Judd, KNSI News.
8: Talking with Nick Erkins from Erkins Water, their phone number is 685-8762. 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
6: 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Now your local forecast from the Hanson Paving Weather Center.
1: An extreme heat warning continues until 9 p.m. Thursday night. Lows dip down to about 69 tonight under clear skies, southwest winds around 5 miles per hour. Mainly clear tomorrow, high of 94. Lows around 68 tomorrow night. I'm staff meteorologist Paul Trombley on KNSI. Right now, 93.
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0: The Markley Van Camp and Robbins Show. Jamie Markley, David Van Camp, Scott Robbins. News 8, David Van Camp.
19: I got a couple here. Of course, Lindsey Graham passed away earlier this week, a couple days ago, after a heart issue. And the FBI, apparently, and some other agencies were at his house yesterday.
0: Yeah.
19: Not really clear as to why. I mean, there's some sort of investigation going on, I guess. And because there's the theory out there that, you know, did Russia take him out? Did Iran take him out? Is this heart issue actually just a smokescreen, essentially? I don't really buy it because I think it's tempting. I don't buy it because what's the risk-reward factor for either of those nations? Okay, the reward is, I guess, you get a warmonger like Lindsey Graham out of the ear of President Trump, I guess. But if you get caught, you just murdered a U.S. senator.
0: Right.
19: It's going to be cloudy with a chance of, you know, nukes if you get caught doing that.
16: Let's take a look at the weather map now.
19: I just don't understand, like, what's really the upside here? There isn't one.
0: Yeah.
19: If you get caught.
16: I didn't understand that either, though. I mean,
19: yeah, so that,
16: what are they looking for?
19: That was strange. They may be looking for, you know, if they had any classified material. Certainly that's been the hotness in Washington, people having classified information.
0: People worrying about Russia because he just came from Ukraine.
19: Yeah.
0: That sort of thing.
19: Maybe, but I just don't.
16: They start hauling boxes out of there, I'm going to get nervous.
19: Yeah. Anyway, the president was asked, hey, why do you think the FBI was looking into his house and investigating this?
27: Okay. Well, I don't know why, because I think, you know, he had a problem. His father had a very similar problem, as you know. It's very unique. At first, I heard it was clogged arteries, because he did have clogged arteries. He had a problem with that. He was, I wish he took better care of himself, I say.
0: I don't know what happened to the audio.
19: Uh-oh.
16: I guess we got the gist of it, huh?
19: Yeah, you did.
0: Okay.
19: Basically just, he had clogged arteries, but it wasn't that. It was this aortic tear or whatever they call it. And, you know, his dad died of a similar malady years and years ago. So it actually makes more sense that this was a actual medical emergency.
0: Yeah. I forget who it was with somebody else. I think it was another senator that said he basically worked himself to death. Oh, it's Tuberville.
19: Yeah.
0: Tuberville. What is it, tuber or tuber?
19: Tuberville, yeah.
0: Tuber, yeah.
16: It's a tuber.
19: Tuberville. That's the Tuberville. Mayor of a town in Idaho.
16: Tubertown.
0: When he was a coach, did they call him Tuberville?
16: Not that I'm aware of.
0: Okay. That might have been a fever dream. Right. I'm not sure. But he was the one that was saying, a lot of us had families. Mm-hmm. His family was his work.
19: Yeah.
0: And, you know, Friday we'd be going, you know, back home to family. He's hopping on a plane to go somewhere to do something for the country is what he said. I'm paraphrasing, but that was basically it from the tubes.
16: Well, apparently he made a phone call, though, that he was having chest pains.
19: Yeah, to another to another senator.
16: Yeah, I mean, he was aware that something was up, was amiss.
19: Something was wrong. He's having chest pains, and then it's too late. And with that kind of thing, as I understand it, it's like once you're in the middle of that emergency, the odds are almost nil that you'll survive it.
0: Oh, man. Yeah.
16: Now, this is not your garden variety heart attack or anything.
19: No.
16: This is much more dangerous.
19: This is where your heart basically explodes.
16: Yes.
0: Well, I saw what people say they feel like that have survived it.
19: Mm-hmm.
0: It's worse than a heart attack, like just massive stabbing pain in your back and your chest and everything else. Yeah, it's awful. I mean, I understand. With everything Rush has done over time, people falling out of windows and gas and poison and all sorts of stuff, I understand where people are like, okay, what happened? He just came back from Ukraine.
16: Yeah. I don't know if you're going to find that in his house.
0: I have no idea.
16: Remnants of that. Yeah, that's
0: gross. I'm not saying that. I'm saying that's why people wonder, but did Russia have something to do with it? Not so much why the FBI's at the house.
16: You got boxes of stuff in your house you don't want people to find if you die. Make sure that you make one person in your life responsible for going to get it.
19: Yes.
0: Did they take out a bunch of boxes?
16: I don't know.
0: I don't know. Why do you keep talking about boxes and houses?
16: Well, because
19: somebody's got a guilty conscience.
16: No, I'm just generally
0: speaking. You got storage stuff.
16: Yeah, it's in the storage locker. Are you kidding me? Yeah, all the secrets I stole from radio stations over the years are all.
0: Oh, yeah. That's hilarious. Okay, so you're not buying any of it, David.
19: The theory that, was, that a foreign power took him out? No, I'm not.
0: It doesn't seem to be so.
16: I'm not ruling it out completely yet.
0: Well, but there's new information.
16: Right.
0: But as I sit here today, knowing what we know, it doesn't appear to be so.
16: Well, no. They know what they want us to know. You know.
0: Of course. All right. And then you had another update from Maine?
19: Yeah, because there was a person who was shot and killed by federal authorities during an immigration enforcement operation up in Maine. And there have been protests. It got a little heated a few times. Yesterday and today, of course, but there is this on-the-street interview of one of the protesters. And I want to try to paint the picture of this person. It's a, you know, liberal woman, kind of heavy set, kind of looks like if Alice Cooper had a baby with a garden gnome, and that garden gnome drank a lot during the pregnancy.
0: Oh, boy.
19: Like I don't know for a fact, but I definitely suspect that this young woman's parents definitely smoked in the house while she was growing up.
0: Okay. And how old do you suppose?
19: Probably mid-20s, early 20s maybe.
0: Okay.
19: Just kind of like heavy eye makeup, kind of droopy. Anyway.
0: All right.
19: Well, she's talking about revolution.
0: Revolution?
19: Yes.
0: All right.
12: I believe that there's no way that anything's going to change without a revolution. I'm not going to do it because I'm too much of a coward. But I think that the death of...
0: All right, hold on a second. I got to tell you, she admitted.
19: Yeah.
0: Not me.
19: I'm not going to do it.
16: Yeah.
0: Most of these, you know, wannabe revolutionaries are like, we're all about it.
16: Oh, until they have to, yeah.
0: Yeah, until someone gives them a stern talk. I'm sorry.
16: Weeping, yeah.
0: She at least admits it. Okay, go ahead.
12: Joan Sebastian. I'm not sure how to pronounce his last name yet, but I'll look it up. And I don't... They just, like, shot a guy 4 times, and it's like... I don't think that people should stop until every ICE agent is persecuted.
0: Oh, my God.
16: Okay.
19: Prosecuted, but, yeah, I don't...
16: I was going to say persecuted.
19: Yeah.
16: Wrong word.
19: Like, yeah. Doesn't know the guy's name, doesn't know what happened, but is still out there and saying ICE is the bad guy. They're just going around shooting people randomly.
0: That's what it sounds like they believe.
19: Yeah.
0: Like just a random person.
16: That's what they've been told.
0: Mm-hmm. Well, dude, and the way this gets framed, I've heard this several times now, is that this isn't even the person they were looking for.
19: Mm-hmm.
0: Like, all of a sudden, say cops are looking for someone, and someone else pulls a gun on them. Well, you can't shoot them because you weren't going after them. No, they're a threat to you now. What are you supposed to do?
19: Right.
0: Do you want to hear how ABC covered it this morning?
19: Oh, sure.
0: You want to? I mean, it's long. It's like 3 minutes. We don't have to go into the whole thing, but you'll get the idea.
13: On another fatal shooting by ICE officers. They killed a man in Maine who was not the intended target of the immigration operation. And it comes just days after an ICE officer killed an undocumented immigrant in Houston. Victor Kendo is in Biddeford, Maine with the latest. Good morning, Victor.
0: And then they go into it.
14: Good morning, George. That man shot and killed while ICE agents were trying to stop his vehicle. It happened right behind us. There was a growing memorial there with flowers on the corner. Now people in this community are demanding answers and accountability.
0: Okay. Is it enough to say he was charging the officer with the car?
19: Yeah, that's what it sounds like.
0: And he was ordering him to stop, and he had pulled his weapon, and the guy did not stop.
19: Mm-hmm.
0: Demanding answers, you have the answer.
19: Right.
0: What else are you demanding?
19: They're like, yeah, but it was just a Prius. I mean, a Prius is still a like ton and a half vehicle.
0: Well, no kidding.
16: It's not the answer they want. They don't stop until they get the answer they want. So they're demanding to get the answer they want.
0: Which is one of your favorites.
16: That he shot in cold blood. It is. Yeah, you demand. I demand.
0: Man, oh, man.
16: I demand anything.
0: I know, every time I hear that.
16: God, it makes me crazy.
0: Like, demand.
16: I demand.
0: You're not in a position to demand anything.
16: No, I demand what?
0: Or what happens if you don't get it?
16: Again, I can sit there and tell you the story and how it was and exactly what it was, and eyewitness recounts.
19: Yeah.
16: And if it doesn't align with your sensibilities, then you're demanding answers.
19: Yes.
16: Because it's not the answer you want.
19: Exactly.
16: Shut up.
0: All right, I'm going to switch gears. Okay. You're getting not. You're getting ticked off.
16: Yeah, just
0: I know it is.
16: Pisses me off, yeah.
0: All right. You know what city has the worst drivers in the country?
16: City?
0: Yeah. This is from Allstate, by the way. Oof. As far as accidents go.
16: It's got to be New York, right?
0: It's Boston.
16: Oh, really?
19: That doesn't surprise me at all.
16: No.
0: Why do you say that, David?
19: Well, the roads are crazy designed, dude. It's like a Dr. Seuss on an acid trip laid out that city.
16: Yeah.
19: I mean, plus, they're all angry all the time, so yeah.
0: Yeah, people mentioned that. In Boston, drivers are 189% more likely to be involved in a collision.
16: Holy cow.
0: Than the national average.
16: 189%.
0: It sounds like a lot.
16: Man.
0: Yes. So they break it down like 10 cities, best drivers as far as least amount of accidents. Brownsville, Texas, Fort Collins, Colorado, Boise, Idaho, Laredo, Texas, Cary, North Carolina, Madison, Wisconsin, McAllen, Texas, a lot of Texas. Colorado Springs, Colorado. Our friends in Eugene, Oregon. And then, is it Olathe, Kansas?
16: Olathe,
0: sorry. Yeah. Five cities with the worst. Boston. Followed by D.C.
19: Mm-hmm.
0: Baltimore. Worcester, Massachusetts. And then Springfield, Massachusetts. Mm-hmm. Massachusetts, three. The top worst five.
19: Yeah, a lot of that, it's kind of the same thing. You know, you got towns that were initially designed for horses and buggies, you know, that the road then got kind of retrofitted to be able to accommodate vehicles, but the roads still make no sense. And there's just a lot of people driving around.
0: There are a lot of people.
19: A lot more people than Brownsville, Texas, for sure.
16: And it's winter for like 8 months, too. So.
0: Yeah, for quite a while.
16: Yeah.
0: Yeah. Another big debate online. Apparently, there was a flight that got delayed because of a three-year-old throwing a fit.
16: Oh
0: yeah. This was in Sweden, hour late. And so this person is talking about it online, saying when the crew preparing to take off a three-year-old because they couldn't be made to sit in his seat. Apparently, he was too old to safely sit in his parents' lap. So after much screaming from the child, the parents were forced to deboard. Then we had to go through the whole thing of refueling, weights and balance, removing the bags, all this stuff. And the person posting said, it's a bleeping Friday night. I just want to get home, and this brat and his incompetent parents make us late.
16: Yeah.
0: So the debate is it the three-year-old's fault, or is it the parents' fault?
19: Well, it's the parents. I mean, in the end, like, the three-year-old's just a three-year-old. It's your responsibility to get that kid in line.
0: Yeah.
16: I know, there are three-year-olds, then there's like little Damians, too, you know?
0: So who do you blame, Scott?
16: I blame the parents, yes.
19: The kid's, okay. The kid's not sitting there saying, I feel disrespected, you know?
0: Not yeah, yet. I'm with you on that one, man. Yeah, a lot of reaction to that we can get to. And the five stories we're watching today, straight ahead right here.
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0: 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All right. The Markley, Van Camp, and Robbins Show. Jamie Markley, David Van Camp, Scott Robbins. You know what it's time for. The five stories we're watching today.
19: One. Right, number five. Federal and state health officials are investigating whether Taco Bell played a role in that big outbreak of that parasite that's causing mass diarrhea.
0: Oh, man.
1: Oh, boy, oh, boy.
19: Not good. Not good.
16: And that's not good for business, either.
19: No, that's really not great. Well, I mean, but then again, I mean, everybody's making the observation is that Taco Bell has long been associated with explosive diarrhea, so this is kind of on brand, at least.
0: I've never had it from Taco Bell, personally, I'm just saying.
16: I haven't either. Some grumbling, maybe.
0: I don't want to stop going either.
19: Yeah. Number four, U.S. inflation fell 0.4% month over month, according to the latest report. The largest drop in 6 years, mostly because of a drop in the cost of gas. Now, year over year, inflation is 3.5%. That's lower than economists expected by about, 0.3 percentage points. Okay. Number three, the Trump administration is ordering ICE to halt most vehicle stops after the fatal officer-involved shootings in Houston and then this week in Maine. Number two, Iranian forces struck three commercial vessels overnight, including two tankers hit by cruise missiles as the U.S. blockade is set to take effect. And number one, President Trump says he's not going to insist on a 20% fee for traffic that goes through the Strait of Hormuz, saying that, hey, it's cool if Gulf partners just invest in U.S. companies instead. I like that better.
0: Well, there you go.
16: I do, too. It's good.
0: I was mentioning the story, happened to see it at the New York Post. It was this three-year-old toddler throwing a fit on a plane, and then they had to deboard the plane. It set everything back. People were late waiting around and people grumbling online about it. And then the question is, would you pay more for a flight that was adult only? No kids.
16: Nah, it doesn't bother me that much. I mean, it has
0: $25?
16: $25 more?
0: Yeah.
16: Yeah, okay. I'll go $25 more.
0: So you just started saying no. I would.
16: Well, I just figured it would be outrageous, $150 more or something.
0: Yeah.
16: So if it's $25, okay.
19: Yeah, it depends on how long the flight is.
16: Yeah, that's true.
19: Kids screaming and all that stuff, really. It's the adults I have a problem with. The kid noises I don't really care about.
0: Yeah, but you're right in the thick of it. You have little kids, so it's just background noise to you. That's I remember being in that. Once you're past it, you're like, okay, I'm done with that. I don't want to hear that anymore.
16: Right.
0: Unless it's my grandkid, and that hasn't happened yet.
16: Not yet.
0: So, yeah, everybody's got a price. Yeah. 25, you do it. $75, Scott.
16: Is it guaranteed there's going to be screeching kids, or is that the deal?
0: No, it's a adults only plane.
16: Yeah, I know.
0: Well, so there are no kids on it.
16: I don't know. 75, maybe not. Maybe I wouldn't.
0: You'd roll the dice.
16: Roll 75. The dice a little bit.
0: $50.
16: Say, hey, you got to shut that kid up.
0: 50?
16: Yeah, 50. I'd go 50.
0: Okay.
16: I'm done then. I'm out. That's it.
0: Yeah.
16: Top of the line.
0: Yeah.
16: $50.
0: Haven't had a chance to get to this yet. The U.S. spent $30 billion to ditch textbooks for laptops and tablets. The result is the first generation less cognitively capable than their parents.
19: Yeah.
16: Wow.
0: A whole piece on that.
19: Seemed like such a good idea at the time, didn't it?
0: At the time, it sure did, because internet means learning.
19: Yes.
0: Uh-oh. This is the Markley Van Camp and Robin Show.
16: Time I'm losing my cognitive skills, there'll be no one to help me. They won't know how.
0: Well, yeah, because they're less than you.
16: Yeah, I know.
19: It is still weird, because my daughter just finished her first year of kindergarten, and on the assessment, not that they have grades really, but she got dinged because she doesn't know how to use an iPad. But she didn't know how to use an iPad very well because she doesn't have an iPad at home.
0: Right.
19: But she does very well on reading and writing and math. But we got to talk about that tech literacy. I don't know, man. She's six.
0: I know.
16: You got all kinds of time for tech literacy.
19: You can learn how to use an iPad later.
16: Yeah, and it doesn't take much. Believe me, I learned how.
0: Yep. Totally agree. All right. Much more to get to. Oh, plus, Scott Robbins' top three. The trifecta coming up.
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4: 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It's sunny and hot with a high near 95. Heat index values as high as 102. Your full KNSI forecast is on the way in moments. Good afternoon. I'm Jake Judd. Three people are facing charges after an alleged stabbing in St. Cloud earlier this month. A criminal complaint filed in Stearns County says police were called to the 500 block of 9th Avenue North just after 10 p.m. on July 2nd. Officers found a man struggling to breathe with an inch-long wound near his armpit. According to the complaint, the victim was trying to break up a fight when a group ambushed him from the bushes. Court papers identify two of the suspects as Nazareed Sareed and Idris Muse, who a witness says were dressed all in black and wearing ski masks. A 17-year-old armed with a knife was also involved. Officers arrested all three on July 10th. Each is charged with second-degree riot and assault. A federal judge says President Donald Trump's lawsuit against the IRS over his leaked tax returns was filed for an improper purpose and has referred one of his attorneys for possible disciplinary action. U.S. District Judge Kathleen Williams ruled Monday that the lawsuit amounted to self-dealing in which Trump sued an entity effectively under his control. The suit concludes in May with a settlement agreement that created a since-abandoned $1.6 billion fund meant to compensate allies of the president, as well as immunity from tax audits. New research shows millions of Americans are borrowing money or draining their savings to afford food. According to the nonpartisan think tank Urban Institute, over 25% of working-age adults who relied on credit cards to buy groceries were either unable to pay their balances in full or missed the minimum payment. Research also found that about 20% of working-age adults said they dipped into long-term savings that weren't intended for everyday expenses at least once in the last 12 months to buy food. Munsinger and Clemens Gardens in St. Cloud host the annual Art Fair in the Gardens on Thursday from 10 a.m. to 6 p.m. The event features more than 60 artists from around the state, along with roaming musicians and food vendors. Admission is free. The Art Fair takes place every year on the third Thursday in July along Riverside Drive Southeast. For more on these and other stories, visit knsiradio.com, where you can also sign up for the daily newsletter. I'm Jake Judd, KNSI News.
6: 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The luxury EV maker Lucid is now working with restructuring advisors to try to turn around its struggling business and boost sales. This comes as it prepares to roll out a new mid-sized electric engine vehicle. But Lucid is denying rumors about a possible bankruptcy filing. Still, the damage is done. Shares down 16% today. Elsewhere on Wall Street, the major averages ended higher, as strong bank earnings, including record profits at J.P. Morgan Chase, and on a better-than-expected read on inflation in June, helped offset worries about ramped-up tensions between the U.S. and Iran. The Dow today ending 10 points higher, the Nasdaq up 234, a nearly 1% jump, the S&P added 28, and oil is back near $80 a barrel, with the U.S. military making more strikes against Iran early Wednesday morning. And Instacart, best known for delivering groceries to your door, has partnered up with the Tractor Supply Chain to offer same-day delivery of livestock feed. Tom Busby, Bloomberg Radio.
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8: An extreme heat warning continues until 9 p.m. Thursday night. Lows dip down to about 69 tonight under clear skies, southwest winds around 5 miles per hour. Mainly clear tomorrow, high of 94. Lows around 68 tomorrow night. I'm Staff Meteorologist Paul Trombley on KNSI. 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
0: The Markley, Van Camp, and Robbins Show. Jamie Markley, David Van Camp, Scott Robbins. Got the Robbins trifecta coming up in a few. News update, David Van Camp.
19: Man, there is a darkness that's very evident on the left right now. And I'm not going to sit here and say that there aren't problems within the media world on the conservative side right now. But, man, it just seems to be standard operating procedure right now for the left. One of the most popular podcasts is that Jennifer Welch lady, Rock Slide Face.
0: Yeah.
19: I don't mind being toxic to her because she's horrible.
0: She's horrible.
19: But talking about, you know, Lindsey Graham's death, there are so many people just openly celebrating the death of this guy. And it's like, hey, man, you don't have to love him. You don't have to say, you could just say nothing.
0: Right.
16: That's the thing, right? Or, yes, I felt the same way as they did with Charlie Kirk.
19: Yeah, you could just as easily
16: you could say nothing and move on, you hateful weirdo. Yeah.
0: Oh, yeah.
19: But anyway, here's her take on it. I think I got all the F-bombs and...
16: Oh, boy.
19: She also...
0: Play it. You got to risk it for the biscuit, dude.
16: Hand on button. She's,
19: all right, I'll let her just speak for herself.
3: Okay, hands so free, no button. We all wake up, and everybody's like, you know, when are we going to get the message about Mitch McConnell? Mm-hmm. You know, like it's going to happen any second now, right? Well, I wake up and I have a text from Don Lemon, and it's like at 4 a.m., and it's like Lindsey Graham is dead. And I was like, holy I want to watch the wall-to-wall coverage of this. Like, this is great. And then there was this photo that I saw online. This is the last known photograph that Lady Graham took because, you know, he had just been in the Ukraine.
9: Right.
3: And so he took a photograph with a drone. Kylie, pop this up. This drone.
19: Yeah, so it's a drone, and I don't see it, but she thinks it looks rather phallic. I mean, it just looks like a little... drone, but
16: of course,
19: man,
16: she'd think that.
3: Looks like a big giant black. All right,
9: it does.
3: There's just no other way around it. And that's his last known photograph before he dies. And look at how happy Lindsey is.
9: Well, we know why Lindsey's so happy.
3: And, you know, he died after he was groping a penis, a black that was made for mass destruction. This is like exactly what he was. There's one photograph that just completely consolidates exactly who he was. He liked, as we all know, you know, the worst kept secret in Washington, D.C., and he liked killing.
19: Isn't it weird that the people who call us homophobes all the time because we don't like the idea of having kids surgically altered in the name of gender ideology really have no problem with homophobic slurs if it involves a Republican they think is gay?
0: Yes.
19: A lot of their insults also.
16: Evil, man.
19: Yeah.
0: Oh, dude.
16: That is pure evil right there. That's pure evil.
0: Oh, yeah. And that, oh, man, I'm going to watch the wall-to-wall of this.
16: Yeah.
0: That says a lot about you.
16: Who's
0: and
16: the
0: it's not
16: idiot
0: good.
16: With her giggling in the background?
0: I think that's the Homely Holly. Isn't that the regular co-host with the glasses or whatever her name is?
19: Yes.
16: Awful people.
0: Oh, yeah.
16: Yeah.
0: Yeah. I happen to see, a long piece, but a really good piece from Heather McDonald, City Journal. She's a very smart lady. She's not afraid to just tell it how it is. Talking about the... What is that? Where's that coming from?
19: I have no idea. My computer is skitzing out right now. Okay. I think I got it.
16: That was weird.
0: Okay.
16: I want to hear that again. It's trippy.
0: That was...
16: Yeah.
0: That was wild. Well, that was like Beelzebub. That was that chick. It was the remnants of the audio.
16: Yeah, there you go.
0: Just part of it. And for a second, I kept thinking you were going monkey button, Scott.
19: No,
0: but it was not you.
19: There's no monkey buttons there.
0: It was not.
16: Not me.
0: Exactly. That's what I'm saying. I'm clarifying.
16: I've got the monkey persona, but it's not me.
0: It was not Scott. I know it was not Scott. That's what I'm saying. I want to make sure that was out there.
16: Caricatures of me as a monkey? Man, slamming on buttons.
0: If you haven't seen that on the
16: go see Facebook it if you page. Want to be completely entertained by me as a monkey.
0: It was very funny.
16: What'd I do for this show?
0: Anyway, for this story, it wasn't Scott. Just stop. See that app.
16: See, people are going to think it is me now. It isn't me.
0: We just clarified it's not you.
16: I know, but now you're doing all the monkey stuff. So
0: I'm not. No. Done with it.
16: Okay, no more monkeys.
0: It is the scourge of teen takeovers. And I mentioned, like, this past Memorial Day, more than 1,000 teens swarmed the blocks around Lake Michigan and Chicago. A resident described the scene. Hundreds of people walking, running down our street, jumping on top of cars, twerking, smoking blunts. One twerked on the top of a city bus, a whole group of people. And then at 9 o'clock, they closed Lakeshore Drive. Sirens wailing.
16: Unbelievable.
0: Oh, yeah. Hyde Park resident armed himself with bear spray to retrieve something from his car. He was scared to go get something from his car. Then an hour later, a gunman shot three teens a block from the resident's home. Suspect remains at large. And then the previous day of that happening, an after prom gathering in Chicago's Little Italy neighborhood descended into mayhem. One neighbor told WGN News it looked like a million kids out here. They were acting like straight animals. Kids were all on top of cars. They were stopping in the middle of the street twerking. Fights involving pepper spray and other weapons common. And then it talks about the same sort of stuff going on.

0: wins in the end.
1: Absolutely.
2: Explanation two, COVID. The pandemic created a mental health crisis among teens.
0: No. Not the pandemic. Adults' response to the pandemic.
2: I know. I'm just going along because she's laughing at all this too. Explanation three, emotional neediness. Explanation four, poverty. Yeah. And it just goes on.
1: Poverty.
2: It goes up through nine explanations. Maybe I should save the rest of this for tomorrow.
0: Gosh.
2: Oh, yeah. Well, there's no opportunities for these kids to do anything. And there's too much law enforcement. It scares them, so they act out.
1: That's not true.
2: Yes, it is. Well, I'll save it for tomorrow.
1: That we can't be true.
2: I'll save the rest for tomorrow. It's incredible.
1: Oh, my gosh.
2: Because we got to get to your trifecta. Casey's all ready. I know you're ready. Let's do it.
3: Are you ready?
4: Scared animals.
3: Cover from that one. It's the three most important news stories of the day.
4: I hit the trifecta.
3: Well, at least according to Scott Robbins. It's the trifecta on the Markley, Van Camp, and Robbins Show.
2: Every day about this time, Scott Robbins' top three stories helped by his hero.
5: I'm Casey Kasem.
1: Hey, Casey. What do you make of that story, huh?
5: I'm ready.
1: You don't want to talk about it at all? Okay, fine. Nope. Well, we won't talk about it then.
2: It just happened in his neighborhood.
1: It did?
2: Yeah.
5: I ain't going to stand for it.
1: Were they jumping up and down on your Bentley?
5: Yeah.
1: Oh, boy, that's terrible.
5: Three.
0: You know, they saw cops and didn't have any other choice but to break the law.
2: Yes.
0: Yeah. Okay. Number three, New York's going after top earners, and it's not been working out very well.
1: Yeah, a new study's been released. It was released yesterday by the Citizens Budget Commission, revealing that New York State's share of America's billionaires has dropped sharply since 2011, triggering nearly $11 billion shortfall in tax revenue in a single year, as the high earners quietly packed up their stuff and left.
5: They had to get away for a while.
1: Yeah, I don't know what show predicted that would happen. It's more than this one, I'm sure, but we did. The analysis shows New York's share of millionaires fell 12.7% to just 8.7% in this 2022. So this is the steepest decline in any of the state's history. As a result, income tax collectors alone were roughly $10.7 billion lower than they otherwise would have been. In New York, the top 1% earners pay about 45% of all the state income taxes in any given year. New York's revenue is very reliant on the high earners to stay in New York. That has been a challenge in recent years. Really? I can't imagine why. Because we're going to go after them. We're going to get them. There's billionaires. We're going to pay their fair share. We're going to grab them. And I've said before, if you have the wherewithal, if I can go, well, you know, I'm not doing that. I'm going to move. You can.
2: Mm-hmm.
1: It's everybody else who's stuck with it after that.
2: Maybe there's a liberal explanation for why they left, a lack of safe spaces.
0: Right.
2: Well, something it's racist. Like that.
0: That's actually what they say.
1: They do, yeah.
2: Of course.
5: Now, on with the countdown.
2: Scott Robbins trifecta, top three of the day, up to number
5: two.
0: I saw this. CNBC has a list of the top 10 worst places to live. The criteria is hilarious.
2: It is hilarious.
1: There's a wave of online mockery going on now. They released their annual quality of life rankings, which is exclusively placed conservative red states in all 10 spots as the worst places to live.
2: Just happens to be places where people are moving to.
1: That want to live there.
0: Yes.
1: Counting down from 10th worst, CNBC ranked the bottom 10 states as Arkansas, Oklahoma, Alabama, Missouri, Utah, Georgia, Louisiana, Indiana, Texas, and Tennessee.
0: Yes.
1: All 10 states, Republican-led, and voted for President Donald Trump in 2024.
2: Yeah, if I read it right, the two worst were Texas and Tennessee.
1: Yeah, yes. Texas and Tennessee, yes.
2: Unreal.
0: Places that are getting more congressional seats because people are moving there.
1: Yeah, because they want to get out of the idiot blue states. CNBC is placing increasing emphasis on quality of life as one of the 10 categories of competitiveness. In their annual top states for business study, just one of the criteria that they used. Yeah, okay. They want to get away from crime. They want to get away from idiocy.
2: Well, if you're doing
1: taxes and whatever.
2: The thing is, it depends on who you talk to when you're talking quality of life. Mm-hmm. What they say quality of life is, how LGBTQ friendly is it?
1: Right, exactly.
2: It's like, which means, can you still

0: mutilate your children?
1: Yeah.
2: Yeah.
0: That's what it's about.
1: It's and that arts. Abortion.
0: Yeah. Yes.
2: Yeah, can you go see a Broadway play while after I have my abortion? Well, New York's your place.
0: Yes.
3: Yeah. The countdown doesn't stop till we reach the top.
0: Scott Robbins trifecta, top three of the day.
3: And finally, one.
1: Number one, a New York man caught after threatening to kill Donald Trump Jr.
2: What an idiot. Upstate New York man has been busted for threatening to assassinate our first son. I'm going to kill you, blanker. I'm going to kill this blanker on the screen. Picture of him up there. He said, I am triggered. Every time I see this guy, I want to kill him. Now, maybe he would have gotten away with it. However, our genius, working out of his parents' basement, James Gerald Eckert, 39, of Rochester, New York, used his full name while posting all of this online.
0: Wow.
2: You dope.
3: And there you have it.
2: Complete moron. Prison's going to be a whole lot different in Mommy's basement. I'll guarantee you that, loser.
0: Golly. Scott Robbins trifecta, top three of the day.
3: It's really been an honor for
2: me. Case.
0: Yes,
3: thank
0: course.
3: You.
0: Okay. I know you're running from the cops, but don't run into the DoorDash driver. Yeah, Nimrod's in the news coming up in just a few. And a news update next. We're Markley, Van Camp, and Robbins, and you're listening to AM 1450 and FM 99.3 KNSI.
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17: Talk to almost any law enforcement officer, tow truck driver, firefighter, or snowplow operator, and they'll tell you the same thing. They've had a close call. A vehicle speeding by just a little too close, a distracted driver who wasn't paying attention, a situation that could have ended very differently. When you see flashing lights on the shoulder, remember that people are working just a few feet from the traffic, moving at highway speeds. 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I sincerely hope you're never in a collision, but if you are, call us first.
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3: News update, David Van Camp.
5: University of California, San Francisco Chancellor Sam Hawgood is...
3: I saw part of this, too.
5: Testifying on Capitol Hill and was asked about the medical school, still using the term pregnant people. This is Representative Mary Miller asking for some clarification on that term, pregnant people.
6: Who are pregnant people compared to pregnant women? Just curious.
7: So that is a part of a curriculum to help our students who are facing a wide diversity of patients. Of course, the vast majority of pregnancies are in women, and I have absolutely no problem with using the word pregnant women. I use it myself.
6: Has a non-biological woman ever had a baby?
7: A transgender person can.
6: That's not a biological woman.
5: Yeah, right.
3: And it is.
2: What are we doing? What?
3: You're married to the ideology. You can't separate.
2: You can't, right.
3: It's and wild. This dude. Not exactly the most manly. Another one of these guys, university guys, and it looks like the lady asking the question, Miller, could just take him in a fight.
2: Oh, yeah.
3: You just be like, come over here. You need somebody to slap some good sense into you right now.
5: Yeah.
2: Just keep pretending this game is stupid.
3: It's crazy.
5: By the way, it's not assault if that happens. It's called common sense affirming care.
3: Yeah, I love that.
2: Thank you, David.
3: And with that, we go to Nimrod.
8: When the going gets tough.
9: Damn it, this is too hard.
8: The dumb get dumber.
10: All right, Dean.
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9: I love the poorly educated.
3: All right. Nimrod's in the News. We go to David's hometown of Houston, where there was a chase. Cops chasing this guy. Well, he was a suspect for a burglary. And he decided the best thing I could do is resist arrest and get my car and try to go.
2: Yeah, that's the best thing.
3: So as this is happening, you've got a DoorDash driver that is now parked on the street, is getting out of her car, and all of a sudden sees this car coming, and she's backing up against her car. As the suspect trying to flee, he's now trying to slow down, but he can't slow down quick enough. Boom! Right into her.
2: Dang. Whoa.
3: And then he gets out on foot to run. Now he is caught by the cops. And he's arrested on a number of charges. The young lady is going to be okay.
2: Oh, jeez.
3: No broken bones, which is amazing after watching the video. And if you're wondering, yes, she completed the DoorDash delivery right across the street.
2: Yeah. How about
3: big
2: that?
3: Tip coming, huh? And that's Nimrod's in the News.
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3: You don't need an economist to tell you your money doesn't go as far as it used to. 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
14: The blockade is back on. I'm Lee Silicera, Fox News. The U.S. military says more than 20 Navy warships and hundreds of aircraft are operating across the Middle East to block passage to Iranian ports after Iran's attack on commercial ships in the Strait of Hormuz.
15: And when fully enforced by the U.S. Navy, it will cost Iran over $400 million a day. And tonight, on President Trump's orders, a sixth wave of U.S. airstrikes is striking Iran. That's the sixth time over the past week. Despite the American bombardment over the past week, Iran has been launching attacks of its own against neighboring Gulf states, including Kuwait and Bahrain.
14: Fox's Lucas Tomlinson in Tel Aviv. Yesterday, President Trump announced the blockade would happen today and also said he would impose a 20% fee on ships passing through the strait, but has since reversed course, citing requests from allies in the Gulf. The Florida Highway Patrol says a man running from immigration and other federal agents was struck and killed by a tractor trailer. The 28-year-old was among four people in a vehicle that had been stopped by police in St. Augustine. The four men ran off, they say, with one running across a busy road when he was hit. This is the third death in about a week involving encounters with ICE agents. Earlier today, ICE suspended most vehicle stops after a Colombian man was shot to death in Maine yesterday. Border Czar Tom Homan tells Fox he thinks it's only temporary.
16: We'll let this play out where it is, but I think ICE is going to continue doing record arrests, record removals, and this is, I wouldn't even call it bumping the road. I mean, this is going to be a short-term review.
14: DHS says the officer, fearing for public safety, shot and killed the man because he was using his vehicle as a weapon. By a vote of 308 to 117, the House has approved a bill that would have the U.S. go to daylight saving time permanently, ending switching clocks twice a year. The bill next heads to the Senate, though its fate is unclear. 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
14: Two teens have been charged with murder in the killings of five members of an Illinois family who were shot in three different locations in East St. Louis. A former Columbia University graduate student who had been detained by ICE and faced deportation proceedings has filed a federal lawsuit against the Trump administration and several private organizations.
18: Attorneys for Mahmoud Khalil filed the action in a New York federal court, alleging he was conspired against because of his criticism of Israel during protests at Columbia. The suit lists Heritage Foundation leaders and two online surveillance groups as defendants, along with the Trump administration. Khalil said he is determined to get justice and will not stop.
19: Until everyone who willingly contributed to my missing the birth of my son and to taking 104 days of my life from me answers for what they've done.
18: A federal judge ordered Khalil's release from ICE custody in June of last year. In New York, Gernal Scott, Fox News.
14: As cyclospora infections rise, health officials in Michigan say early information points to lettuce or salad greens as a possible culprit. The illness, which can cause stomach upset and diarrhea, has impacted at least 3,300 people in Michigan alone. More than 30 states have reported infections this year. The U.S. and Russia on a joint mission in space.
20: Blasting off from a cosmodrome in Kazakhstan, NASA astronaut Anil Menon and Russian crewmates Pyotr Dubrov and Anna Kukina on their way to the International Space Station. The mission is set to show the United States and Russia can cooperate despite political and military tension. The two countries work together on the space station, but hopes for Russian involvement in the Artemis lunar research program have fallen apart. Moscow's space corporation, Roscosmos, has started to work with China on a prospective moon mission.
14: Fox's Jonathan Savage. I'm Lisa Lucera. This is Fox News.
0: AM 1450, FM 99.3, KNSI. Good evening and welcome to the 5 p.m. Report. Bob Hughes here, inviting you to stay with us for the latest local news and weather. And we'll have a Fox Sports update in a bit. We'll also go outside the box with the Ox. And even listen in on a conversation I had earlier this morning. Plus, news and comment from one of the best in the business, Bill O'Reilly. But right now, it's time for news.
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22: KNSI News Time is 5:06, clear sky with a low around 70 overnight. Your full KNSI forecast is on the way in moments. Good evening, I'm Jake Judd. Smoke from wildfires burning in northern Minnesota is settling over St. Cloud, triggering a red category air quality alert through Friday morning. The Minnesota Pollution Control Agency says the smoke will move in quickly behind a frontal boundary, with more rounds expected Thursday into Friday. At the red level, everyone in St. Cloud is asked to avoid prolonged or heavy outdoor exertion. Forecasters say hot temperatures will only add to the health risks. Find out more at knsiradio.com. One person is hospitalized and another person is in custody after a car versus pedestrian crash Friday along County Road 18 in Monticello. The victim was rushed to a Twin Cities hospital and the dog did not survive. According to the Wright County Sheriff's Office, a 62-year-old female suspect from St. Cloud has been arrested and booked into the Wright County Jail in connection with the hit-and-run incident. The incident remains under investigation and charges are pending. The Minnesota Department of Natural Resources has placed the Mississippi Headwaters watershed, including St. Cloud, under a drought warning response because of what's being called a storage problem with critically low lake levels, soil moistures, and groundwater. City officials say the Mississippi River remains a reliable source of drinking water, but they're still asking residents to conserve indoor and outdoor use. St. Cloud is working with the DNR throughout the drought and encourages residents to monitor their water use through the city's consumer water portal. Anyone with questions about the city's water supply or conservation efforts can contact St. Cloud Public Utilities. Learn more at knsiradio.com. They work with fire but know how to stay cool too. Chill with the St. Cloud Firefighters Local 646 and help the Muscular Dystrophy Association on Saturday, August 8th from noon to 4 p.m. at the annual Fill the Boot campaign, which makes a stop at the Culver's and Highway 10 in St. Cloud. It's a chance to meet a firefighter, touch a truck, and support a good cause. 10% of treats and truck sales go to the MDA. as more city councils across Minnesota vote to fly the old state flag over the design adopted in 2023, one city is choosing not to fly either. Champlin City Council voted Monday to stop displaying both Minnesota state flags after months of debate over the old and new designs. The city had previously decided to keep flying the old flag, which drew packed meetings and controversy during a special city council election. The new policy also bars the city from displaying flags representing political parties. Instead, officials plan to design a city flag representing the Mississippi Crossings riverfront. For more on these and other stories, visit knsiradio.com, where you can also sign up for the daily newsletter. I'm Jake Judd, KNSI News.
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21: 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Now your local forecast from the Hanson Paving Weather Center.
25: An extreme heat warning continues until 9 p.m. Thursday night. Lows dip down to about 69 tonight under clear skies, southwest winds around 5 miles per hour. Mainly clear tomorrow, high of 94. Lows around 68 tomorrow night. I'm Staff Meteorologist Paul Frombly on KNSI. Right now, it's 93 degrees.
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6: Spain has just advanced to the World Cup final for the first time since winning it all in 2010 with a 2-0 victory over France. Their first goal came on a 22nd-minute penalty kick on Fox. And then, insurance in the 58th minute.
8: Poro, Olmo, the return, Pedro Poro!
6: Again, Spain has advanced to the World Cup final on Sunday, where they will face either Argentina or England, who will square off in the second semifinal tomorrow at 3 p.m. Eastern from Atlanta. Meanwhile, tonight at 8 p.m. Eastern from Philadelphia, it'll be the 96th Major League Baseball All-Star Game.
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5: Bob Hughes.
0: Ladies and gentlemen, it is my distinct pleasure to introduce you to Juliet Francis, and she is joining us from Helena, Montana, of all places. Juliet, great to have you on the air this morning. Thanks for being here.
9: Thank you. Good morning to everyone.
0: Now, it is the second Tuesday of the month, and that means we are talking all things Alzheimer's. And Juliet, welcome to, a very nice leadership position at the Alzheimer's Association, Minnesota and North Dakota. What can to tell us about that?
9: Well, it is quite the role to be in. I have been in this role a short minute. It's been 2 months and quite enriching. And so thank you. I'm honored to be serving in this capacity. And like you had mentioned, my role supports Minnesota, North Dakota, and Montana. So I will be traveling quite a bit in support of this important mission.
0: How is it going so far? You know, everybody has an idea of what a job is supposed to be on the way in, but after you've been there for a couple of months, I hope it is everything that you wanted it to be and perhaps even a little more.
9: I would start with everything and more. And really, it is based on the people that I'm meeting every day. You know, I think about it in a manner of it's hard to connect with someone that is not directly impacted by Alzheimer's and other dementia, mm-hmm. either personally or, you know, indirectly. And so it's such a vital cause, the work that we're doing around research, supporting individuals with the disease, and equally as important, their caregivers, and really thinking about treatments. And I'm hopeful that we're going to see a cure in our lifetime.
0: Yeah, I would echo those sentiments as well. What brought you to the Alzheimer's Association, Juliet?
9: Well, I am one of those individuals that has been impacted by the disease. My grandmother lived with Lewy body dementia. She experienced severe night terrors. It affected her, my family, and just her. You think about her quality of life.
0: Yeah.
9: In addition, I have a sister-in-law who has young onset Alzheimer's, who was diagnosed in her 40s. And when I think about who's now in her early 50s, we have similar age kids. And I want to see a cure in this time. So if I can help shepherd this important work of research forward, just do a little bit, I think that's what's important. So that's what's calling me to be here. And it's so meaningful.
0: So the good news, bad news kind of thing. The good news is there are strides being made toward finding that cure. It's not there yet, but people are able to have a better quality of life as they go through all of the stages. The bad news is the early onset. Are we seeing more and more and more of that happen, Juliet?
9: Yeah, we really are. And I actually see it as a step forward for us. And it's because we're seeing more individuals recognize that there's something changing in their health, their thinking, their daily activities. And in that, they're going in and they're getting screened and tested sooner, which actually brings us to this place of hope. The earlier you get screened and diagnosed, you're offering, we're offering different treatments. And so that helps prolong a meaningful life. And so I see one of the really vital pieces in my role is recognizing the heaviness of this disease, yet coupling that with the important supports that are available. The earlier you're diagnosed and you're then into the place of treatment support for you and your caregivers, that changes this paradigm significantly. So I see a lot of hope, and changing the stigma around this is equally important.
0: I'll tell you, one of the things that happens each and every year that covers everything you just talked about, the Walk to End Alzheimer's.
9: It's going to be this fall. Mark your calendar. I invite our listeners to actually generate and create their own team. We need to signal the importance of this disease and the work that we're doing, and that is one of the ways to do it. These walks that happen in the fall throughout our area, in particular St. Cloud on October 3rd, is such a meaningful signal of the importance. And so what we're finding is that people come together in meaningful ways to show their love for this disease.
0: Absolutely. The love for the people that are affected, no doubt. Juliet Francis, welcome, and thanks much for being on the air with us this morning.
9: Thank you.
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0: Talking with Nick Erkins, Erkins Water. Nick, great to see you, sir.
12: Hey, you too, Bob. Appreciate it.
0: You know, I have turned on the faucet in the fall, living in a community where the water is treated, but I have still turned on that faucet in the fall, and I smell that musty stuff. What is that?
12: Yeah, we'll get that sometimes on a addition of a city that is maybe at the very end of the water line, at the end of the water main. Doesn't get used very often, or it's a lot of people leaving for the winters and coming back, and that water is sitting stagnant in that big 6 or 4 inch water main pipe.
0: Right.
12: So sometimes, just the city doing hydrant flushings aren't quite enough, and then you get some stagnant water. Typically, a good carbon filter or backwashing carbon filter can help with that stagnation. It's kind of removing any sort of solids that may have precipitated out of the water, and then just kind of adapting and helping with that taste.
26: 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Erkin's Water.
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21: 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Now your local forecast from the Hanson Paving Weather Center.
25: An extreme heat warning continues until 9 p.m. Thursday night. Lows dip down to about 69 tonight under clear skies, southwest winds around 5 miles per hour. Mainly clear tomorrow, high of 94. Lows around 68 tomorrow night. I'm staff meteorologist Paul Trombley on KNSI. Right now, it's 93 degrees.
4: Let's welcome Julie. What is your wine of the week on the Westside Liquor Wine Line?
7: My wine is, with the heat and humidity, cotton candy really goes down fast.
4: Oh, yeah.
7: Got it for the kids, got it for the grandkids this weekend at a fair. Oh. And fresh whipped up cotton candy.
4: Yeah.
7: Just within a couple minutes with the heat and humidity, they found out it goes down quick. So they just had to eat it quick. It was all good.
4: I never thought about that. Okay, Julie, thanks. Yeah, the bulk of my cotton candy eating was always at the Shrine Circus. It was my parents used to make cotton candy at the Shrine Circus. And it was indoor. Never had a problem. Never thought about it. It would last all day. I suppose outside in the heat and humidity, poof, it's just sugar after all. All right, saying goodbye to Julie. Opens up a phone line, 320-251-1990. You'll get through now if you call quick. Dave, what is your wine of the week on the Westside Liquor Wine Line?
13: Yeah, but you can't think of anything less I want to eat than cotton candy. How gross. Oh, my God. But so this week, my wine is, or our soccer injuries, or should I say faked soccer injuries.
4: Uh-huh. Uh-oh.
13: Yeah, so about a week or two ago, I was watching, I think it was ESPN highlights, and they showed this soccer player going down. It was horrific. I thought he's either going to die or at least he's never going to walk again. You know, based on his actions, you know, the way he was.
4: Was that the Belgian? Well, who was that?
13: I couldn't tell you.
4: Was that one where our guy got the red flag or the red card and then it was appealed? Or is that something else?
13: Yeah, it wasn't that.
4: Something else. Okay.
13: But anyway, so I watched it in slow motion. You know, I rewound it with my remote and turned and watched it back. But if you watch this guy, as he gets kicked in the pads on their shins. He got kicked in the shin. Mm. And he goes down, but as he's going down, he's looking at the referee, no look of pain on his face. And he looks at the ref as he rolls the first time. And then, of course, then he goes into his, I'm going to die spiel on the ground. But, and then he gets up and runs off.
4: Yeah, yeah. Plays the rest of the game. Good wine. Thanks, Dave. Mm-hmm. Appreciate it. Ugh. A child. Jeff, thanks for holding. What is your wine of the week on the Westside Liquor Wine Line?
14: Thanks, Ox. My wine is about Governor Willy Wonka here in Minnesota and his inability to take care of the WBC Boundary Waters Canoe Area when that big wind event knocked down all them trees. I think that was in 2001, wasn't it?
4: Yeah, it was a long time ago.
14: Yeah, I forget.
4: They never really cleaned it up, right? Or what are you supposed to do? I'm not sure, but.
14: Well, you got to bring in some loggers and clean it up because it is the Boundary Waters Canoe Area, and now all that wood is rotten, and it's sitting there like a tinderbox.
4: Right.
14: And I heard this morning somewhere that now they said they may have to wait until the snow falls to put it all out. And I'm like, what?
4: Hmm.
14: What is happening in this state, Ox?
4: Wow.
14: I just don't know anymore.
4: Yeah, we've got money for all these other things, but not for that. Yeah.
14: Governor Willy Wonka needs to go.
4: Thanks, Jeff. Interesting priorities. Thanks, yep, hadn't thought about that. Jerry, what is your wine of the week on the Westside Liquor Wine Line?
15: Yeah, Terrible Todd said you don't have a why not, so I'm going to somehow weave this into a wine. But all the red light runners, you know, they keep asking for more money for the police, and I get phone calls, and I'm thinking maybe what you should do is hire a few just to go after red light runners. I mean, on division, it would have to be the highway patrol, I suppose. It's not city. But they could raise the fee every second, third, fourth offense. But it's dangerous. Every single time the light changes, there's somebody blasting through that red light. And it's really getting dangerous. I witnessed an accident last week near Cathedral in, downtown. What is it, 7th Avenue and Division? I mean, it was a pretty... I mean, that car
4: I
15: was
4: saw
15: shot.
4: That. I mean, yeah.
15: Yeah. So I don't know who was to fault, but somebody was going very fast.
4: Yeah.
15: And it was looked like a head on. But obviously, there's lights. You look, there's five big red lights up there. Come on, which one don't you like? Yeah. But for Pete's sake, you know, maybe we got to have more enforcement. Just having a squad car sitting there and just rotate up and down division,
4: right,
15: just to scare the heck out of these people. Yeah. You will get caught and highly ticketed.
4: Mm-hmm. Thanks, Jerry. Yeah, it's dangerous.
15: Sure.
4: Yeah, there's some dangerous intersections there around there. That's for sure. You really got to just wait and make sure the intersection's clear before you proceed.
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26: 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Bob Hughes here, and the 5 p.m. report continues with an update from Fox Sports and an Ox block from this morning's Hot Talk with the Ox. Bill O'Reilly will wrap it all up with his latest insights at 5:45. But right now, it's time for news.
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22: KNSI News Time is 5:30, clear sky with a low around 70 overnight. Your full KNSI forecast is on the way in moments. Good evening, I'm Jake Judd. An air quality alert is in effect for St. Cloud through 11 a.m. Friday. Wildfire smoke from northern Minnesota will push air quality into the red category, meaning conditions will be unhealthy for everyone. The Minnesota Pollution Control Agency says fine particulate levels will stay elevated as more smoke moves in Thursday and Friday. Officials are urging St. Cloud residents to limit prolonged or heavy exertion outdoors until the alert lifts. Forecasters say hot temperatures will make the smoke's health impact worse. Get more details at knsiradio.com. Minnesota State Police are investigating a deadly multi-vehicle crash that killed four people near Princeton. The collision happened Monday afternoon on Highway 95 near 75th Avenue. Authorities say a Honda SUV crossed the center line and struck a Volkswagen that was heading in the opposite direction. No names were released. Hennepin County authorities are considering bringing charges after fireworks were allegedly aimed at the home of Minnesota legislator John Hoffman in Champlin. The incident reportedly happened on the 4th of July weekend. There's no word on when charges would be filed against the suspect or suspects. A report says the fireworks incident was captured on a doorbell camera. State Senator Hoffman and his wife were ambushed by a shooter at their residence, and the pair suffered a total of 17 gunshot wounds. A man is hospitalized and a St. Cloud woman is in custody after a hit-and-run incident in Monticello. The car versus pedestrian crash occurred Friday along County Road 18. The victim was rushed to a Twin Cities hospital and the dog did not survive. According to the Wright County Sheriff's Office, the 62-year-old suspect has been arrested and booked into the Wright County Jail. Charges are pending and the incident remains under investigation. The U.S. is sending out more in tariff refunds than it's bringing in. Nearly $50 billion was sent to businesses in June, the second full month of payouts after the Supreme Court struck down sweeping blanket tariffs. The country brought in about $24 billion in tariff revenue over the same period. According to the Treasury Department, the country issued about $22 billion in refunds in May. For more on these and other stories, visit knsiradio.com, where you can also sign up for the daily newsletter. I'm Jake Judd, KNSI News. It's not cheap to fly these days, and the head of one of the country's biggest carriers says it will get even more expensive soon. Delta CEO says the price of airfare isn't likely to come down, even if the cost of jet fuel does. He tells Fox Business that fuel is only one of the many aspects of running an airline that's getting more expensive, including labor, airport infrastructure, technology, not to mention the planes themselves.
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24: 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Now your local forecast from the Hanson Paving Weather Center.
25: An extreme heat warning continues until 9 p.m. Thursday night. Lows dip down to about 69 tonight under clear skies, southwest winds around 5 miles per hour. Mainly clear tomorrow, high of 94. Lows around 68 tomorrow night. I'm Staff Meteorologist Paul Frombly on KNSI. Right now, it's 93 degrees.
27: This is a Bloomberg Money Minute. It's the middle of July, but the National Retail Federation says nearly two-thirds of back-to-school shoppers have already begun shopping and stocking up for the upcoming school year. Spending forecast to be a record $43.3 billion for elementary through high school students, another $103 billion for college kids. The U.S. military conducting more strikes against targets in Iran early Wednesday morning, sending oil higher in late trading. It's back above $80 a barrel. As for stocks, they ended the day higher thanks to blowout bank earnings this morning from the nation's biggest lenders and a better-than-expected read on inflation last month thanks to lower prices at the gas pump. The Dow gained 10 points, the Nasdaq up 234, nearly 1% higher, and the S&P added 28. And Sotheby's says an anonymous person paid just over $50 million for the skeleton of a Tyrannosaurus Rex named Gus today. the most ever paid for a dinosaur at auction. Tom Busby, Bloomberg Radio.
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4: Republicans politically have to answer to Democrats about Trump policies and their opinion of him, pushing them to either distance themselves, in which case they lose friends and have their entire history condemned as worthless, or to wholeheartedly embrace, in which they lose friends and have their entire history condemned as worthless.
7: Mr. President, perhaps you should transmit a planetary distress signal while we still have time.
4: Meanwhile, without a figurehead, epitome, if you will, of what they stand for, Democrats are allowed to sneak around, never having to defend boys and girls sports, unwanted electric vehicle mandates, sex changes at public expense for five-year-olds with or without parental consent, nipping on social media, appearing or even hosting on MSNBC, CNN. Now with the Democrat Socialists of America blossoming onto the scene, finally Republicans have something to push back in the Democrats' faces. Not because as long as this rift continues, Democrats won't or can't name their leader. Thus, there's no objective opponent like there is in the Republican Party with Donald Trump. No specific target. Thinking outside the box, Republicans could take it upon themselves. Pick a Democrat politician, anybody. Post all their opinions on issues, responses to questions and such. Brand that person as the leader, and then assault him or her relentlessly as a litmus test for being a Democrat or not. Preferably someone feisty who would welcome the focus and intimidate other Democrats to not push back or else.
9: Why are you two always fighting?
10: I like the way she fights.
4: Outside the Box with the Ox is brought to you today by Gens Financial Services.
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28: Today, Spain advanced to the World Cup final with a 2-0 victory over France. Their first goal came on a 22nd-minute penalty kick on Fox. And then Spanish insurance in the 58th minute.
29: Poro, Olmo, the return, Pedro Poro!
28: Spain advances to a World Cup final for the second time. They won it all back in 2010. On Sunday, they will face the winner of the other semifinal tomorrow at 3 p.m. Eastern from Atlanta as Lionel Messi and defending World Cup champion Argentina meet Jude Bellingham, Harry Kane, and England. Tonight at 8 p.m. Eastern from Philadelphia, it'll be the 96th Major League Baseball All-Star Game.
30: We wouldn't be celebrating America 250 if it
2: it wasn't for a strong foundation set by the framers. 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But we abandoned that discipline in 1971 and have seen inflation erode the dollar's value. What's the foundation?

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7: Thank you, Bill. It is Tuesday, July 14th, 2026. Here's what's happening today in America. Passing the seat, address to the nation. ICE involved shooting, and the bison will always win. It's all coming up, and Bill's going to be here with your message of the day. But first, Senator Lindsey Graham passed away on Saturday. It is now up to the governor of South Carolina to pick a replacement for his seat up until the end of his term. Now, Graham's term happens to end this year. He just won his party's primary for re-election just a couple weeks ago. So it's a quick vacancy. There will be a special election in the middle of August to find a new candidate to run in November. But who's going to fill the seat today? The president offered his suggestion. He said, I recommend it to Governor Henry McMaster. Lindsey Graham's wonderful sister, to serve as interim senator from the great state of South Carolina. This would be a fabulous tribute to Lindsey, who loved her dearly. And the governor did just that. Maybe sounds like a weird choice at first until you learn, as I did the other day, that their parents died 15 months from each other when he was 22 and she was just 13. And Lindsey adopted his little sister to make sure that she was taken care of. The governor said Lindsey took care of his little sister in years long departed. It is my honor to ask his little sister to finish his work for him now. The president said he will reimpose a naval blockade on Iranian ports and levy new charges on commercial ships crossing the Strait of Hormuz. He said all other countries will have fair and open use of the strait. He said America will become the guardian of the Strait of Hormuz, and that as a matter of fairness will be reimbursed 20% the cost of cargo through this waterway in exchange for providing safe passage. He said we guarded the strait for 50 years and never got paid for it. We want to be reimbursed for this, for putting our people in danger. The president will be making a speech to the nation Thursday night at 9 o'clock Eastern. ICE was involved in a shooting, Bidford, just south of Portland, Maine. A man was in his vehicle when he was fatally shot by officers. Senator King said he was in a vehicle, pulled out in the vehicle, and the term the Secretary of Homeland Security used was weaponized the vehicle, and was shot by an ICE agent. The man who was shot was not the target of the operation, but ICE agents were given a final order for the man they were targeting to be removed from the country. You've seen the video by now of the man at Yellowstone getting tossed in the air by a bison. The man was walking with his grandson when the bison charged at him, threw him up in the air. Campers noticed the bison all by itself at a

0: campsite, and the man was walking with his grandson at a relatively reasonable distance, and the bison just took off towards them. They started running around trees to get away. It didn't work. The 65-year-old man will survive. He's had some surgeries. Worth noting, bison are 2,000 pounds. They can run 3 times faster than humans and are unpredictable. I'm Mike Slater from the podcast Politics by Faith. Bill O'Reilly has your message of the day. 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
1: Time now for the O'Reilly Update message of the day. On this Tuesday, I'm thinking about affordability. What exactly is that? Well, the Democratic Party believes it will win the midterm elections because essentials in the USA are too expensive. In many cases, that's true. So what's the plan to combat high prices, Dems? More taxes on working people? Progressives love high taxes. Will taking more of our money lead to lower prices? 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What's up, Bernie Sanders and AOC? What is your vision to solve affordability? Because I can't see it. As for the Republican Party, it stands pretty much mute on high prices. With millions of Americans in personal debt right now, country really cannot afford the pipe dreams of the affordability crew or the silence from the GOP. The root cause of unaffordable circumstance is failure to effectively manage your funds or to pursue better job opportunities. The USA is full of money-making options. Wise up, get moving. There you go, Bernie and AOC, a strategy to deal with affordability. Karl Marx wouldn't like it, but it's real life. I'm Bill O'Reilly. I approve the message by writing it. You can reach me, bill@billoreilly.com, bill@billoreilly.com, name in town if you wish to opine. Now let's go to the mail. Tanya, Bill, I don't disagree with your advice about taking responsibility for your own financial stability. What I take issue with is your coverage of high prices, Trump versus Biden. When Biden brought on inflation, you covered it as 100% Biden's fault. You never said Americans who are hurting from inflation are stupid and lazy. But when Trump failed to solve inflation, you were stating it's your own fault. There is a big difference. Number one, I didn't hammer Biden about inflation because it wasn't bad. It's 4%. What I hammered him on was a wasteful spending. Okay? Number two, my comments about your financial responsibility to yourself, Tanya, have nothing to do with Trump and Biden. It's you. It's you. Protect yourself. And there are many, many ways to do it, but people are scared or they're lazy or whatever they may be. Not a political statement. Ralph, concierge member, had to laugh at the anti-capitalist group. Who do you think provides jobs and pays taxes? But the government can do that. That's what Mamdani and AOC and Bernie Sanders want. They want to provide the jobs because that controls you. Now, if you'd like to become a concierge member, you get a transcript of everything I say. So there's no, like, miscommunication. Go to BillO'Reilly.com, just sign up. It's a great program. You get lots of perks. 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
1: Now the O'Reilly Update brings you something you might not know. 228 years ago today, the U.S. Congress passed one of the most egregious violations of the Constitution in American history. The controversial legislation endangered liberties for everyone living in the USA. Here's the story behind the Sedition Act. On July 14, 1798, Alexander Hamilton and some nationalist politicians took advantage of the public's fear of outsiders. They passed the Alien and Sedition Acts. The legislation targeted new immigrants to America. The period of residency required before foreigners could apply for citizenship was extended from 5 to 14 years. The president gained the power to detain and deport anyone deemed an enemy of the state. Due process went flying out the window. In direct violation of the Constitution's First Amendment, the act also permitted the prosecution of any person who voiced or printed derogatory comments about the government. Said one supporter of the bill, quote, "Liberty of the press and of opinion is calculated to destroy all confidence between man and man," unquote. 14 politicians were ultimately prosecuted under the law, some in prison. Both Thomas Jefferson and James Madison were fierce critics of the legislation, claiming the bill violated the First and Tenth Amendments, which it did. President John Adams threatened to resign if the legislation was not rescinded. Under the incoming administration of Thomas Jefferson, the Sedition Act eventually expired on March 3, 1801. But here's something else you might not know. The law made a brief comeback in the 20th century. President Woodrow Wilson, in conjunction with congressional leaders and some newspapers, passed another Sedition Act in 1918 to silence critics of World War I. Like the original, it was canceled 2 years later. Back in a moment. Are you trapped in a timeshare? Fees rise every year, while availability keeps shrinking, and resorts make exiting nearly impossible. 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
9: A blockade alongside negotiations. I'm Lee Silicera, Fox News. President Trump says U.S. mediators spoke with Iranian leaders today, urging them to make a deal, but also telling Fox's Trey Yinks the military barrage on Iranian targets will not let up.
10: They'll continue until I say it's enough.
9: The president saying the U.S. will save energy targets in Iran for last.
10: And they have fight. You know, it's like a great boxer. You think you have him beat, and then all of a sudden he comes back and he gives you a shot. They have some fight left, but they don't have much.
9: The U.S. military says more than 20 ships and hundreds of aircraft are working to block passage to Iranian ports after Iran's attacks on commercial ships in the Strait of Hormuz. Lindsey Graham's sister Darlene has been sworn in to fill the remainder of her late brother's Senate term.
11: Iowa Senator Chuck Grassley conducted the ceremony on the Senate floor and then immediately after in the old Senate chamber, where Darlene was joined by her family members.
12: And that you will well and faithfully discharge the duties of the office on which you are about to enter, so help you God.
13: I do.
12: Congratulations.
13: Thank you.
12: God bless you.
11: Monday, South Carolina Governor Henry McMaster appointed Darlene Graham to serve as interim senator. A separate special primary election will be held August 11th for those who want to run for a full six-year term in November.
9: Fox's Jessica Rosenthal. This says Republicans and some Democrats lend support to a bill the late Senator Graham pushed that would punish countries for doing business with Russia.
14: The package would impose sanctions and tariffs on countries and companies doing business with Russia, including those buying oil, aimed at putting financial pressure on Moscow to end the war with Ukraine.
9: Fox's Kristen Goodwin. Connecticut Democratic Senator Richard Blumenthal says he believes the measure can pass in the Senate by next month. The bill has the support of President Trump. 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
9: Indicted Louisiana Attorney General Liz Merle is pushing to have the criminal case against her thrown out
8: as her legal team files sweeping subpoenas seeking texts and emails related to her 16-count felony indictment, accusing her of charges including public intimidation. The charges stem from letters she sent to the New Orleans mayor, city council members, and other officials warning of their removal if they continue to oppose a state law consolidating the city's clerk's offices. Fellow Republican Governor Jeff Landry calling the prosecution a kangaroo court and promising to pardon her as fast as the law allows. Lillian Wu, Fox News.
9: A federal judge has blocked the Trump administration from enforcing a policy that targets foreign nationals who study disinformation and hate speech on social media for visa denials and deportation. District Judge James Boasberg in Washington sided with the Coalition for Independent Technology Research, finding that the administration's policy likely unlawfully burdens the speech of non-citizen researchers in the U.S. in violation of the First Amendment. A Texas police officer resigns after he's accused of misusing surveillance cameras.
13: Pasadena, Texas Police Sergeant Michael Pallets resigns under a still ongoing internal investigation into allegations he misused the department's Flock camera system used to read license plates. Pasadena City Council member Emmanuel Guerrero says an initial investigation led to the officer's suspension, then reinstatement last year. And the most recent investigation, starting in January, involved stalking and following a woman, another police officer. He says his understanding is that the system itself flagged repeated use of the officer's account. Chris Foster, Fox News.
9: Researchers say an experimental drug might help slow early Alzheimer's disease in a different way than current treatments by lowering the brain's production of a certain type of protein. Drug company Biogen says it plans a larger study to determine if it's effective. The findings reported at the Alzheimer's Association International Conference. I'm Lisa Lacerra. This is Fox News.
7: When you need to know, your weather is on KNSI. Now your local forecast from the Hanson Paving Weather Center.
16: An extreme heat warning continues until 9 p.m. Thursday night. Lows dip down to about 69 tonight under clear skies, southwest winds around 5 miles per hour. Mainly clear tomorrow, high of 94. Lows around 68 tomorrow night. I'm staff meteorologist Paul Trombley on KNSI. Currently 91.
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1: 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Now your local forecast from the Hanson Paving Weather Center.
2: An extreme heat warning continues until 9 p.m. Thursday night. Lows dip down to about 69 tonight under clear skies, southwest winds around 5 miles per hour. Mainly clear tomorrow, high of 94. Lows around 68 tomorrow night. I'm staff meteorologist Paul Trombley on KNSI. Currently 91.
3: Fox News, I'm Tom Graham. The Pentagon restarting its blockade of Iranian ports this afternoon. U.S. forces also launching fresh attacks against Iran.
4: Strike aircraft launched from the George H.W. Bush and Abraham Lincoln. F-35Bs also launching from the amphibious assault ship Boxer. Tomahawk cruise missiles also fired from destroyers and the strike groups. Despite the American bombardment over the past week, Iran has been launching attacks of its own against neighboring Gulf states, including Kuwait and Bahrain, where U.S. troops are based.
3: Fox's Lucas Tomlinson. Floodwaters inundating parts of southern Texas with more wet weather threatening more states this week.
5: Days of storms will dump heavy rain over millions of people across parts of the South, Gulf Coast, and Texas through Friday, bringing a mounting flood threat, particularly over Texas's Big Bend and Hill Country regions.
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4: When you need to know, your weather is on KNSI. Now your local forecast from the Hanson Paving Weather Center.
5: An extreme heat warning continues until 9 p.m. Thursday night. Lows dip down to about 69 tonight under clear skies.

0: northwest winds around 5 miles per hour. Mainly clear tomorrow, high of 94. Lows around 68 tomorrow night. I'm staff meteorologist Paul Trombley on KNSI. Currently 91.
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